0: In 2020.
1: Fox's Evan Brown. President Trump saying there are no talks going on between the U.S. and Iran.
2: That is very different than this from the envoy Jared Kushner.
3: The conversations between the U.S. government and different areas of the Iranian government at all areas is probably more robust than it's maybe ever been.
2: From Monday to Tuesday, we've gone from the most robust talks that there have ever been to all the talks are off until further notice.
1: Fox says Peter Doocy at the White House, the president also saying the Strait of Hormuz is open, while Iran says the Strait of Hormuz won't reopen until the U.S. meets its conditions. And officials tell the Associated Press the president threatened to bomb Oman because it's close to a deal to manage ship traffic through the strait. 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
5: This is a Fox News alert. The governor's race is set in Florida. I'm Lisa LaSera as Republican Byron Donalds wins the nomination.
6: Tonight we put aside our differences. Tonight we are one united Republican Party.
5: The congressman was backed by President Trump to succeed Ron DeSantis, who was term limited. He will face Democrat David Jolly in November.
7: There is a new coalition emerging in American politics tonight, and it's starting right here in the state of Florida. A coalition rooted in the everyday majority.
5: Jolly is a former Republican congressman who switched parties last year. Other notable races, progressive Democrat Angie Nixon, a state rep, has won the Democratic nomination for U.S. Senate, defeating retired Army Lieutenant Colonel Alex Vindman, a former National Security Council official who testified at President Trump's first impeachment trial. She will face Republican Ashley Moody in November. For Congress, longtime Democratic U.S. Rep. Debbie Wasserman Schultz defeated several contenders in a redrawn South Florida district. A new Fox News survey examines how black voters feel about Democrats.
8: Support surged in 2020 during the pandemic up to 90%. It dropped by 7 points in 2024 during the presidential race. That number today now at 69%. Those shifts may impact two Senate races we're watching. Democrats want to claim victory in Georgia. You got John Ossoff running for re-election. And in North Carolina, you got the former governor Roy Cooper.

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25: Which says in part he was an organizer, a fighter,
7: and endures as a stalwart symbol of anti-imperialist struggle and self-determination for the...
8: What is this? What is this? It's true. It's objectively true. I'm sick and...

0: tired of Americans and media just being like, Fidel Castro sucks, he was a butcher, he was a murderer. Shut the f*** up. Dude, Fidel Castro and Che Guevara were lions, okay? They were lions. I'm sorry that you don't have the adequate history lesson to understand that. And as an American, you don't want to f***ing pull your head out of your ass and understand why the rest of the planet refers to Fidel Castro and Che Guevara as very differently than we do here. It is so delusional. It's so ridiculous. This makes me so mad.
1: That, my friends, is the face of the Democrat Party. We should just start calling him the spokesman of the Democrat Party. Hassan Piker, unofficial spokesman of the Democrat Party, again giving us Americans insult after insult to declare we don't know what we're talking about. No, Fidel Castro, who left Cuba a wreck that is still an ongoing moving train wreck of a country. Che Guevara. Oh, they're lions. And you stupid Americans don't know history well enough to understand that these communists that ran Cuba into the ground were horrific people. Oh, by the way, primary elections today. We'll get into that. Florida. It's Florida's turn to deal with the young socialist. Their spokesman, the spokesman for the Democrat, unofficial spokesman, Hassan Piker, has weighed in on that too in the race that Congresswoman Debbie Wasserman Schultz is facing in a newly drawn district in Florida. So many other things to discuss on this, the Tuesday edition of Boston Early's Rush Hour, fastest hour in American media. Got word. Thank you, Darren. Darren always hooks me up with information that comes through that I don't see. And this I didn't see. I guess it was just announced right before the program. Frank Beard passed away. ZZ Top's founding drummer, 77 years old. Frank Beard, the only one of ZZ Top that didn't have a beard, ironically. Yes. Frank Beard of ZZ Top has passed away at age 77. Where to start? There's a lot going on. Let me just go through a few headlines really quickly before we delve into today's soundbites. ABC Television Network, Disney, Mickey Mouse, is suing the Trump administration over the threats against their broadcast license. They filed a First Amendment lawsuit against the FCC, claiming that the FCC is heading up a retaliatory campaign on ABC television. The lawsuit was filed in federal court in Washington, D.C. Disney, the mouse, the rodent kingdom, says that ABC, the campaign against them, has been building over the course of the administration's second term. It began in earnest when, the lawsuit says, when the administration installed a chairman who had promised to aggressively advance the agenda and built steadily to the present inflection point where the commission demanded the stations apply for license renewal years in advance, which they can do legally. They said that the administration's threats to the station's licenses are neither new nor off the cuff, adding that President Donald Trump has long criticized the content of ABC's news coverage and has repeatedly floated the revocation of the broadcast license as a means of punishing ABC for its speech. Well, no, I will answer that briefly. The commission has demanded a review of the station's licenses extraordinarily early. For all but two of the stations, this early review comes before their current license terms have even reached the halfway point, and years before the commission is statutorily authorized to grant renewal. they can look at a license at any point. A FCC spokesperson told the DCNF, that's the Daily Caller's News Foundation, in a statement that all broadcasters have a legal obligation to operate in the public interest, even the mouse, even Disney. The FCC has been examining claims that Disney engaged in illegal DEI discrimination for over a year. Disney is obviously very concerned about the FCC's proceedings, as evidenced by their ongoing campaign of disinformation, as well as their decision to ask a court to stop the FCC from pursuing matters. The FCC will continue to follow the facts and the law wherever they lead. Now, let me just say this about all of that. These are public airwaves we're talking about. ABC Television Network, like them, hate them, whatever. That's up to people. But one thing for sure, they are supposed to serve all of the public, not just the liberal public. And I think that if you look at their programming, one would question if that's what they want to do. You look at the areas that they delve into political matters in hopes of swaying political opinion. They do not service the public. They service a point of view of the public. You have a Clinton hack who's the face of their news. That would be George Stephanopoulos. You have this Kimmel person who does what he does. And then you have the rest of it. The View claims they're some kind of news program that's unbiased. And we all know that that's complete hogwash just from what is said on the program. So, yeah, they're being reviewed. And I would hope that at the end of the review, perhaps, ABC acts like they own it. They own the public airwaves. We own this. We don't have to answer anybody, these liberal television networks. It's okay for us to be as openly biased and hateful of the half of the country that we don't agree with. And we've been doing this for so long that you're not going to stop us. Well, they need to face review as well. I'm not suggesting which way it go. If the evidence says that they have a right to the public airwaves still, that they have done what is required to fulfill their requirements, then by all means, let them continue. But if the evidence shows otherwise, they should not believe that they have impunity to ignore the charter, the mandate from the FCC, which is that they serve in the public interest over public airwaves, not just for liberals, progressives, and socialists. All right. I didn't print this story out. There's an interesting lawsuit that took place that was announced today. I didn't print it. Keith Ellison, who's the AG out there in Minnesota, is suing Abbott in Texas. There's an ICE agent, an ICE operative that Hennepin County has demanded extradition for. And I got to say, the guy's actions sound sketchy on the surface. Again, don't know whether it's not, but the courts have ruled out in Minnesota that he broke the law. And they've been asking for extradition, and the governor there in Texas has not responded. So Ellison went to court today and going to try to sue to make sure that federal law regarding extraditions are upheld and that the guy's extradited over back to Minnesota, which is, by the way, in the news for more fraud today. And I just found it ironic and find it ironic that you have sanctuary states like Minnesota, this one, a proud sanctuary state that ignores federal law when it comes to immigration, now demanding that Texas comply with federal law regarding extradition over immigration. So it'll be interesting to see where that lawsuit goes. Another lawsuit, you know, the President of the United States has axed that the ballroom building continue, and this preservationist group that's trying to stop it has now urged the Supreme Court to deny the administration's emergency request to allow the construction. They call it astonishing. Petitioners, however, insist they will keep building no matter what anyone says the lawyers for the National Trust of Historic Preservation. If petitioners believe there's a pressing need for a ballroom, nothing prevents them from asking Congress for one. They say, and I just want to know, because I missed this part in the Constitution, who the hell gave the Preservationist Trust, the National Trust for Historic Preservation, who gave them executive power over the executive branch to decide what the executive branch needs by way of the White House? Where did this group get the power to rule over the President of the United States and the executive branch? At the same time, we had a judge in Maryland rule that Donald Trump's plan to relocate the FBI from the J. Edgar Hoover building, which is severely deteriorated and outdated, and that name should be done away with forever, to a Biden site that was selected in Greenbelt, Maryland, has to continue. The Justice Theodore Chuang, an appointee of Obama, said that President Trump didn't have the right to move it to the Reagan building in D.C., that he has to move it to Maryland, to the blue state of Maryland. So here you have another judge, district judge, that thinks he's the president. He gets to decide where executive, and the DOJ comes under the executive branch, not under the legislative branch. So once again, you have some group, this time another federal judge, who thinks he's the president and he can decide for the executive branch executive decisions. I hope this stuff gets sorted out soon and there are some clear lines that are drawn. Okay, we're going to look at elections. A lot of stuff happening, especially in Florida. Leading in with some ZZ. Thank you, Carlos. Right on time. Remembering Frank Beard, ZZ Top's founding drummer, passed away. We got the news right before the show. He's passed away at age 77. Fastest Hour in American Media continues. Don't go away.
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1: So it is primary day in the state of Florida. You have two Democrats that are incumbents that now face challenges from the DSA, from their socialist wannabes. Okay, one is Debbie Wasserman Schultz, known affectionately by some people as Debbie Blabbermouth Schultz, but anyway, Debbie Wasserman Schultz is running up against a guy named Elijah Manley, and you have Jared Moskowitz down in Florida, who is facing young socialist Oliver Larkin, and we shall see how they hold. Now, for his part, Elijah Manley has framed the race in a number of different ways. Cut one. Cut one, followed by cut two. Carlos, you can just run them back to back. Here's Elijah Manley.
20: I grew up. This is the community that I know and I love and I want to fight for in Congress. But this is not about me, ultimately. This is about the fact that we have billionaires and now a trillionaire in this country that is taking away the American dream, buying our politicians, and Congress doesn't work anymore. You know, unfortunately, Debbie Wasserman Schultz seems to think that this is about her power, her clout, her seniority. But at the end of the day, this is about District 20 and how do we deliver for District 20? And in order to do that, you have to understand the lived experience in the communities. And this is not about her. But in this moment that we're in, where we saw this attack on the Voting Rights Act by the Supreme Court, the evisceration of our protections, we cannot have somebody who claims to be an ally to our community come in this moment, the moment that we're in right now, and take away our representation, one of the last remaining opportunity districts that we'll have in the South being held by a white Democrat. That's on the Southern Wing.
1: Well, one of the last opportunity districts in the South being taken by a white Democrat, unacceptable. What's he talking about that? Well, Debbie Wasserman Schultz didn't run for this district. This district, a lot of Haitian migrants in this newly drawn District 20. This is further south than Debbie Wasserman Schultz was in Florida. And all of a sudden, it's a lot of black people in this district, which she's never had to deal with before. And all of a sudden, she's coming in like Miss African Queen. Why, she know what's best for the black people in her district. And old Debbie, proud to say that she is better suited to represent a lot of the black folks than the black folks. And they don't, some of them don't like it. Hassan Piker has weighed in on this. We will hear from him. We don't have time to play that cut right now. But old Elijah, not taking it lightly. Cut three. We have time very quickly. It's going to be tight. Here you go. Here's Elijah Manley again.
20: My closing message to voters is change is on the way. The affordability crisis, which has hit our community the hardest, the gas prices, the rent that has gone up, the grocery costs, the endless wars that Donald Trump has started. We're going to put a stop to that with the Democratic majority in January. We need fresh new leaders in Washington, D.C. The status quo has not worked for us. And people like Debbie Wasserman Schultz has been in Congress for over 22 years, and she has been part of the problem. I think it's time for term limits, and I think it's time to shake
19: this it. This is the Red Apple Entertainment Report on Red Apple Audio Networks.
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25: Lots of places can expose you to identity theft.
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27: This is a Fox News alert. I'm Tom Graham. Republican Congressman Byron Donalds has won his party's nomination for Florida governor, thanking supporters in Orlando.
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27: Former Congressman David Jolly, who used to be a Republican, won the Democrat nomination. The two candidates will face off to replace outgoing Florida Governor Ron DeSantis. Several Penn State students facing charges over alleged cocaine trafficking, including the accused ringleader.
29: The alleged ringleader of the Penn State fraternity cocaine trafficking ring behind bars. Agostino Abatiello denied bail after turning himself in this morning. One of more than a dozen fraternity brothers charged in this massive drug operation.
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32: And charged with vandalizing the World War II Memorial along the National Mall here in Washington is being allowed to leave the area ahead of next month's preliminary hearing. A judge says Melissa Ferris is not a serious flight risk. She made her first court appearance today and did not enter a plea. She faces two felony counts, both of which carry a term of up to 10 years in prison and $250,000 in fines. The House has...
1: Yeah, she's been released on... Well, hopefully she'll be back. And we know she posted that she did it. So this is not one where I think we should have to say alleged. She was identified. She did it. I hope that justice is meted out. How dare this woman vandalize the World War II Memorial? Oh, man, we got two women to remember today. One is the amazing and quite beautiful Sarah Dash, who passed away very unexpectedly at age 76 back in 2001. American singer and actress, member of LaBelle, she, Nona Hendrix, and Patti LaBelle. Sarah also worked as a session musician in Simon with the Stones, Keith Richards. Remembering Sarah Dash. And remembering Barbara Harris. I knew a Barbara Harris, but it wasn't the same one. From Jamaica, New York. Barbara Harris, singer with The Toys, in 1965. This went to the number two slot in the U.S. Big overseas, too, was in the top five in the U.K. The Toys and Barbara Harris.

0: James Golden. I always love this song. This is one of those I never get tired of hearing from the from that era. The Toys and Lovers Concerto on this most notably's fastest hour in American media. Okay, Hassan Piker weighed in on the African Queen wannabe, Debbie Wasserman Schultz. Yeah, she knows how better to represent the black people down there in Florida better than the black people do, because she's Debbie Wasserman Schultz. Oh, they moved me into a district with a lot of white. Well, why I can, yeah. And I deserve to be in that seat more than them dark people do, so I'm going to just run and take it. Well, oh, Hassan has a few words to say about that. Cut 13, here is the Democrat, unofficial Democrat spokesman, Hassan Piker, on Debbie Wasserman Schultz running against Elijah Manley.
1: So the very fact that Debbie Wasserman Schultz carpet-bagged into this black opportunity district to skirt into a safe blue victory for herself is disgusting. The very fact that the Congressional Black Caucus has not called it out and has been noticeably absent from the conversation is honestly shameful. Elijah Manley is both black and also Jewish. So you can't even do the anti-Semitism angle here. Like, he is so perfect for this district and objectively a million times better than Debbie Wasserman Schultz. I'm actually kind of surprised that more national progressives didn't lean into Elijah Manley. I wish they would have done that.
0: Is that what you're saying? Are you saying they're racist too?
1: Because this one is like totally winnable. Hmm? I mean, this is not only winnable, but it should be. Like, Elijah Manley should win this. But again, it kind of makes sense. No, Bernie didn't endorse him. It kind of makes sense. It's the same with Sri Tanadar.
0: Sri Tanadar, you know who he is.
1: Sri Tanadar.
0: Sri Tanadar.
1: You saw very few congressional black caucus members actually, pull. Actually, push for Donovan McKinney. And the National Democratic Party.
0: Okay, we can leave him there. He made his point. Debbie Wasserman Schultz carpet bagged into the Black Opportunity District like she Miss African Queen sitting on the ship. I'm going to represent them Negroes. That's what I'm going to do. I didn't say a bad word. Boy, Carlos looked like, what? Do I have to bleep that? I'm going to represent them peoples, them dark-skinned people. I'm Miss Debbie Wasserman Schultz, African Queen. Anyway, Elijah Manning, the DSA progressive, was on Fox, and he had two comments to make about immigration. I want to play them, and then we'll leave Elijah Manley, you know, till tomorrow when we go over the results. See whether Wasserman Schultz beats him. Beats down a black man in a black district. Yeah, I want to see if Debbie Wasserman Schultz is going to beat down and oppress the black man in the black district. The black opportunity district ain't where there ain't no opportunity for a black man in the black opportunity district, because the white girl, liberal girl, demands that she go to the head of the list. Get priority seating. Y'all people, them dark, y'all go to the back. I want to see what happens down there. Now, by the way, in Florida, governor's race is voting too. And it looks like the polls have said, now we know the polls are shaking when it comes to these DSA people. But so far, the polls indicate that the Republican nominee will be Byron Donalds. And I hope that that's, for me personally, I don't think you could have a stronger candidate than Byron Donalds running for governor of Florida. Now, Ron DeSantis, for some reason, did not endorse, Donald Trump endorsed Byron early. Ron DeSantis, Princess Diana's favorite governor of all time, Ron DeSantis, there's another guy running. He's a genuine war hero. This guy has lost his leg. He's been blown up and survived. And then went back and served more and got injured again and survived. The guy is a genuine war hero. Genuine. And DeSantis has backed him. I heard him speak. He talked about his war experiences. It's amazing. I didn't hear too much policy. I heard, you know, how that he's, you know, his of his incredible career. And it's incredible. So anyway, Princess Diana's favorite governor of all time has endorsed that guy, not Byron Donald. So it'll be interesting to see what happens on the Republican side. Meanwhile, Mr. Manley, back in the African Queen District, two comments on immigration. Cut six and cut seven. Carlos, you may fire when ready and fire them back to back.
2: This idea that there are immigrants running through the streets killing people is unfounded. I know, you know, we have to scare people when it's an election year to get them to vote for Republicans, but we don't want to have fear. We want to show people what our agenda of delivering for them is, which is making sure we lower costs. People are not scared of immigrants in this country. People are they want to be focused on how do we deliver for them? How do we make sure that these gas prices under Donald Trump come down? This economy that he is destroying, they are able to afford to live under it. The rent costs have gone up. What is Donald Trump doing?
3: I got to ask you this, Elijah.
2: The country.
3: I got.
4: Imagine if a person that you loved in your family was killed or raped or murdered by someone who wasn't even here legally. What would you? How would you feel about that?
2: Well, here's what I say. You know, my heart obviously hurts for those people, but we can't, you know, base entire arguments off of anecdotes, you know, one-off incidents. I mean, the data is not showing that you have thousands of people being murdered or killed by illegal immigrants in the country. That's just not true. We don't have to use fear in our arguments when we're talking about immigration.
0: So you heard that. We don't have immigrants running around the street killing people. Why we can't base policy on these little one-offs, anecdotes, so people get killed. So, ladies and gentlemen, let us turn to the news today. This is at the Daily BS today. Biden-era released migrant leaves another U.S. citizen dead in the street. ICE says, Honduran national Mauricio Jose Alberto Sarmiento is charged in the hit-and-run death of 51-year-old James Robert Bagley III in Silva, North Carolina. He, this illegal immigrant, illegally crossed Texas border as an unaccompanied minor back in the Biden days under 2021, was later released to some unrelated sponsor. ICE has lodged a detainer asking for him. 21-year-old Honduran national entered illegally. But we can't base policy just because you have illegal immigrants killing. We can't be fearful of them. Every week we see another one of these stories. Almost every single week. Almost one a week I see. Or if it's not a murder, if it's not some kind of hit and run, it's some sort of horrific crime. Barely a week goes by, you know, but how many is enough? This guy says you don't have, Manly, we don't have thousands of them. So as long as we don't have thousands and thousands of Americans a year, it's okay? And we can't base policy? We don't have thousands of terror attacks a year either. But we sure have policy when one happens. We don't have thousands of school shootings a year. But every time there's one, Democrats demand that the guns from the entire nation be shut down and taken. How many is acceptable? In Tim Walz, Minnesota, Salomon Ahmed Elmi, honored by Minnesota's Department of Human Services in 2021 with the Outstanding Refugee Award. He's the Outstanding Refugee back in 2021. Oh, you heard about this, huh? I haven't heard about it. He's the outstanding refugee. He now faces 8 felony counts for Medicare fraud. Mr. Outstanding Refugee of the Year took pictures and everything, got the plaque. You outstanding, boy. Boy, more refugees like you. Come on, boy, get a plaque, boy. Go on, step up here, boy. Your peoples must be proud of you, boy. Boy, you represent your peoples really well. Prosecutors allege the scheme involved more than $1 million in improper Medicaid billing to other people. By the way, connected to this fraud case from the Refugee of the Year. Hold on to your britches for this part. Have also been charged in a separate sex trafficking case. Minnesota stopped giving the award in 2024 and stressed when they, the very agency that honored him as outstanding refugee of the year, the ones that blew the whistle on him, and they want you to know that his alleged conduct here as a Medicare thief, as a fraudster, does not represent the entire state's refugee community, not by a long shot. He's just a one-off. 2 people connected with that fraud, as I mentioned, have also been charged in a separate sex trafficking case involving a string of brothels. You know what brothels are. Some of you. You know, they have brothels under, some brothels operate under massage parlors, except they give you a happy ending after the massage is over. But other brothels are just straight up. The same agency that awarded Elmy, the same agency that gives out Medicaid payments. When a system celebrates looters, yes. Refugee of the Year. In 1979, Chic was at number one on this day with the first single from their 3rd album, Risqué. Produced by Bernard Edwards and Nile Rodgers. Good Times, become one of the most sampled songs in music history. Chic. Clip of the day. On the way. James Golden. Snerdley. The Tuesday edition of Bo Snerdley's Rush Hour. Fastest hour in American media. Continues. Clip of the day coming up. You'll want to be here for it.

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4: Welcome to the mansion economy. So what is that? It's homes listed for $20 million and up. There seems to be a shortage of them. Can you imagine? Luxury properties and mansions are booming across the country, especially in places like LA, New York, and South Florida. I think the reason for this is the stock market, startups, SpaceX, and artificial intelligence. They've all contributed to this. And the real estate agents are describing this as the gold rush and absolute bananas. One appraiser said $10 million homes are a dime a dozen. Can you imagine? That seems to be the problem. There's such a disparity between the affordable and the mansion. So why don't we look at that and never bet against the United States? I'm Suzanne Miller.
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16: Clip of the day. You want to hear it. It's the clip of the day.
17: We began the show and we end the show with the same person. The unofficial spokesman for the Democrat Party, Mr. Hassan Piker, with our clip of the day.
18: Okay? It's crazy because
17: somebody did not bleep out all the F stuff, and we can't take a chance on it. We don't live in the same effing universe as it. This is the second time this just happened to me in the last few days. You do know that. The other day, Carlos, we had the S word made it through. Today is the F word. But thankfully, he caught it and it didn't make it through to y'all. That is Hassan Piker. We don't live in the same effing universe as you effing people with MAGA. They think, and he went on to say, we'll have the full clip tomorrow, that you MAGA people treat Donald Trump like a Christ-like figure. We'll do this again tomorrow and try to get it right for you. We're going to leave you today with the music of the Isley Brothers. Today is the heavenly birthday for Marvin Isley, one of the younger Isley Brothers. Remember the original, the first group, when this song was out, it was Kelly O'Kelly, Rudolph, and Ronald. They were the Isley Brothers. And then the kids grew up, including the younger brother, Marvin, Ernie Isley, Chris Jasper, and that was the other three, the three plus three that became the Isley Brothers. Man, since 1959, you know Ronald's still singing out here? Ronald's and Ernie's still out there too? Chris, my friend Chris Jasper passed away. And that just makes me so sad every time I think about it. What a great guy. We debuted one of his songs on the Saturday morning extravaganza. Anyway, remember the Isley Brothers. May God bless, protect each and every single one of you, your families, your loved ones. Love and gratitude for your being here with me, allowing me to be with you. God willing, we're back tomorrow for the Wednesday edition of Boston Early's Rush Hour. Until then, my friends, I bid you adieu.

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4: The slate is set in Florida. I'm Lisa Lucera, Fox News, where Republican Congressman Byron Donalds has won the nomination for governor.
5: My administration will be guided by three pillars: making Florida accountable, achievable, and most of all, affordable.
4: He will face David Jolly, a former Republican congressman who changed parties last year, taking a look at some key congressional races.
6: GSA backed Oliver Larkin. He will not advance. Voters really didn't take to his far-left ideology. Larkin ran on things like abolishing ICE, free college tuition, ending aid to Israel. He wasn't able to beat two-term incumbent Congressman Jared Moskowitz, who ran as a pro-Israel moderate.
4: Fox's Dana Marie McNichol and former DNC chair Debbie Wasserman Schultz has fended off a primary challenge in her redrawn district. In Alaska, it's Dan Sullivan versus Dan Sullivan, with a school teacher from a small town hoping to defeat the Republican incumbent senator with the same name.
7: This particular Dan Sullivan actually voted for the Democrat nominee in the last three presidential elections, but he's running as a Republican.
4: Fox's Kevin Cork. The South Korean and U.S. militaries have agreed to shorten their drills at the request of the U.S. days after President Trump had ordered them to be cut. The exercises began Monday morning for an 11-day run, just after the president ordered War Secretary Pete Hegseth to substantially reduce them. The Pentagon says the exercise will conclude 1 week early, but the adjustments will preserve readiness and training objectives. Liberia has agreed to accept up to 1,200 third-country deportees from the United States. Authorities in that country say the deportees will be received within a year, with the first group of 20 expected on Thursday. Liberia's information minister says the deportees will include Africans, as well as people from North America, South America, and the Caribbean. 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
11: Sends a totally inappropriate and hostile signal to North Korea. He also went on to say that the United States and Donald Trump has a very good relationship with their leader, Kim Jong-un. To talk about this, something I didn't know until today after President Trump invoked North Korea, I did not know that North Korea was helping Iran with some of its missiles. So to find out more about that, we have invited our guest on to talk about it. He is a professor of political science at Angelo State University. He's also a former senior North Korean intelligence analyst for the Defense Intelligence Agency. He's also the author of Rogue Allies, the strategic partnership between Iran, North Korea, and

0: wherever you download your
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10: The retired Army Lieutenant Colonel, who was one of the witnesses in President Trump's first impeachment trial, he looks like he's going to lose to a progressive lawmaker, Angie Nixon. That's for the Democratic special primary for the Senate race. Byron Donalds looks like he is going to win the Republican nominee for Florida governor, and it looks like he's going to go up against former Republican Congressman David Jolly, who left the party during President Trump's first term. He's been a mainstay on the cable news channels, David Jolly. He is going to now win that race. And he is going to be the Democratic nominee for Florida governor. Ron DeSantis is term limited out. Ron DeSantis, say what you want about the guy, but he's a baseball guy, so he can't be all bad. So that's, I guess, the two big ones. And the other one is out in Alaska, but that's way too early. That's out on the West Coast, and those results are not in yet. So that's the big story this morning when it comes to those primaries. Stay right there. We know about the

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11: 442 McGraw, 1-844-262-4729. Those are the phone numbers. The phones are open now. We have a couple lines open for you right now. We also have the text line that is open. And we'll get to some voicemails a little bit later on in the show. 1-844-2-McGraw. We love first-time callers. And we usually bump those guys to the front of the line. Never take any, never screen, never have, never will. That's why you get the unvarnished opinion of America. It's not through a filter. We don't have any algorithms. We don't shy away from people who like the show or dislike the show or call it as you see it. Give us a call, and as long as you keep it pithy and if you keep it clean, we will certainly get you on. So there you go. Hey, we got some news tonight. Tonight was midnight. The United States was set to impose a 50% tariff on Canada on tens of billions of dollars of select Canadian exports, including Tony was not going to be allowed to call in from Canada. There was going to be a trade. There was going to be a tariff on him, and we were not going to be able to talk to Tony. However, shockingly, President Trump walked right up to the line, and just moments ago, President Trump said that he is delaying the 50% tariffs on the billions of Canadian imports after the two countries apparently reached a last-minute deal hours before the sanctions were to go into effect. The announcement, which Donald Trump made on his social media platform, buys time for more negotiations and avoids, for now, an already strained relationship between Canada and the U.S.

0: reported hearing voices till the day of the murders.
1: Ms. Clancy reported she was worried that her children would be taken away from her, perhaps by the Department of Children and Families, if she reported very severe symptoms.
0: Clancy had claimed she heard voices telling her to kill her children and herself. Clancy could face life in prison if she's convicted, or could be committed to a state psychiatric hospital if the jury finds her not guilty. And Liberia has agreed to accept up to 1,200 third country deportees from the United States. The deportees will be received within a year, with the first group of 20 expected this Thursday. The 1,200 deportees will include Africans as well as nationals from North America, South America, and the Caribbean. I'm Ted Lindner. This is Fox News.
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3: Fox News, I'm Sue Guzman. The person arrested last year for trying to assassinate Treasury Secretary Scott Bessent has been sentenced to more than 6 years in prison.
4: Ryan Michael English, also known as Riley English, is very concerned about trans rights. The judge says there's also an issue here with physical and mental health issues being exacerbated by drug use.
3: And Fox's Peter Ducey in Washington. 29 states led by California suing Meta, saying they deliberately created features to get young people hooked on social media sites like Facebook and Instagram.
5: The states claim Meta harvested children's personal data without proper parental consent in violation of federal law. In addition to billions in financial damages, the states are asking the judge to impose more restrictions on how the platforms operate for minors.
3: Fox's Claudia Cowan reporting. 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
2: News, I'm Ted Lindner. Primary night in Florida. Republican Congressman Byron Donalds has won his party's primary for governor.
3: My administration will be guided by three pillars: making Florida accountable, achievable, and most of all, affordable.
2: Former Republican Congressman David Jolly's won on the Democrat side. Current Governor Ron DeSantis is term limited. In Wyoming, Republicans have chosen State Senator Eric Barlow in a four-way primary as their nominee for governor in the race to succeed outgoing Governor Mark Gordon. He'll face Democrat Kenneth Casner in the November election. Wyoming Congressman Harriet Hageman will face Democrat and former State Representative James Byrd for the seat held by Senator Cynthia Lummis, who's retiring. Democrat Mary Peltola advances to the general election for the U.S. Senate, and Senator Dan Sullivan advances on the Republican side. 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
9: Primary night in America. I'm Ted Lindner, Fox News. Florida voters have chosen their Republican and Democratic nominees in several key races. Fox's Kristen Goodwin.
10: President Trump backed Congressman Byron Donalds, winning Florida's GOP gubernatorial primary. He'll face former U.S. Representative David Jolly in November. Jolly, a former Republican who switched parties, winning the Democratic nomination for governor. Both are vying to replace Republican Governor Ron DeSantis, who is term limited. Progressive State Representative Angie Nixon winning the state's Democratic Senate primary. She'll take on incumbent GOP Senator Ashley Moody in November for the chance to serve out the final 2 years of former Senator Marco Rubio's term. Moody, who secured the Republican Senate nomination, was appointed to the role by Governor DeSantis when Rubio became Secretary of State last year. Kristen Goodwin, Fox News.
9: In Wyoming, Republicans have chosen State Senator Eric Barlow in a four-way primary as their nominee for governor in the race to succeed outgoing Governor Mark Gordon. He'll face Democrat Kenneth Kasner in the November general election. Wyoming Congresswoman Harriet Hageman will face Democrat and former State Representative James Byrd for the seat held by Senator Cynthia Lummis, who's retiring. In Alaska, Democrat Mary Peltola advances to the general election for the U.S. Senate. Senator Dan Sullivan advances on the Republican side. Independent Bill Hill and Republican U.S. Representative Nick Begich have advanced to the general election for Alaska's only U.S. House seat. Democrat Jonathan Kreiss Tompkins advances to the general election for governor in the state of Alaska. President Trump saying on Tuesday that he's delaying 50% U.S. tariffs on $20 billion worth of Canadian imports. This after the two countries reached a last-minute deal hours before the sanctions were to go into effect. The announcement, which the president made on his social media platform, buys time for more negotiations and avoids for now another strain in already tense relations between the historic allies. 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
9: The defense team for Lindsey Clancy arguing the mom cannot be held responsible for her three children's deaths because of her mental state, but prosecutors claim that Clancy planned the killings. Psychiatrist Dr. Donald Condi responding to doubts the prosecution raises that Clancy never reported hearing voices till the day of the murders.
23: Ms. Clancy reported she was worried that her children would be taken away from her. Perhaps by the Department of Children and Families, if she reported very severe symptoms.
9: Clancy claims she heard voices telling her to kill her children and herself. Clancy could face life in prison if she's convicted or could be committed to a state psychiatric hospital if the jury finds her not guilty. The United Arab Emirates says their defenses detected two ballistic missiles coming from Iran, but the IRGC is yet to claim responsibility. Fox's Jonathan Hunt with more.
24: Two ships hit and those two missiles directed at the UAE. So it shows that Iran is still ready and able to take offensive actions if it wishes to. The president, meantime, came out swinging, posting to Truth Social, quote, "There are no talks or conversations going on or scheduled with the Islamic Republic of Iran. The naval blockade remains in full force and effect. The Hormuz Strait is open and operating. All water mines have been removed or detonated."
9: U.S. Special Envoy Jared Kushner is in the Middle East as well. And the Pentagon says not to worry about dwindling munitions, maintaining that the United States is ready to defeat any threat. This despite the use of large quantities of armaments in the conflict with Iran. Spokesman Michael Duffy declaring on Tuesday that the U.S. military can defeat any threat at the time and place of our choosing. I'm Ted Lindner. This is Fox News.
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2: Fox News, I'm Sue Gussman. Mixed results for Democratic Socialist candidates in Florida's congressional races Tuesday. Oliver Larkin failed to defeat incumbent Representative Jared Moskowitz in the state's newly redrawn 25th congressional district.
3: We need to keep the seat blue in November because we have a clear goal in mind, and that is taking back the House majority from Speaker Mike Johnson and the Republican Party in November.
2: Representative Debbie Wasserman Schultz fended off a challenge by her socialist challenger, and State Representative Socialist Angie Nixon defeated Alex Vindman. Meta Platforms Tuesday rejecting an accusation from a group of 29 U.S. states led by California that it intentionally sought to addict children to its Facebook and Instagram platforms. States accusing Meta of designing it to fuel anxiety, depression, and suicide. 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
3: 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In Romans chapter 3, verse 21, he writes this, "But now the righteousness of God has been manifested apart from the law, although the law and the prophets bear witness to it, the righteousness of God through faith in Jesus Christ for all who believed."
2: If you'd like more information on this ministry or the teachings of Archbishop Foley Beach, visit awftl.org.
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8: Results are in. I'm Sue Guzman, Fox News. And Florida's race for governor has officially been set. Here's Fox's Kristen Goodwin.
9: Congressman Byron Donalds winning Florida's GOP gubernatorial primary.
10: My administration will be guided by three pillars: making Florida accountable, achievable, and most of all, affordable.
9: Donalds, who is backed by President Trump, defeating challengers, including Florida Lieutenant Governor Jay Collins. He'll face former Representative David Jolly in November.
11: Voters are desperate for change. We are believing in each other. Folks, I am begging you right now, believe in something better.
9: Jolly, a former Republican, defeating several challengers to secure the Democratic nomination for governor. The two are hoping to succeed term-limited GOP Governor Ron DeSantis. Kristen Goodwin, Fox News.
8: In Wyoming, Republicans have chosen State Senator Eric Barlow in a four-way primary as their nominee for governor in the race to succeed outgoing Governor Mark Gordon. Face Democrat Kenneth Kastner in the November general election. Wyoming congressional candidate, Trump-backed Harriet Hageman, is going to face Democrat and former State Representative James Byrd for the seat held by Senator Cynthia Lummis, who's retiring. In Alaska, Democrat Mary Peltola has advanced to the general election for the U.S. Senate, with Dan Sullivan on the Republican side. Independent Bill Hill and Republican U.S. Representative Nick Begich III have advanced to the general election for Alaska's only U.S. House seat, while Democrats Jonathan Kreis Tompkins and Tom Begich advanced to the general election for governor in Alaska. And the United States and Canada have reached a last-minute deal now to delay planned 50% tariffs on Canadian imports. President Trump says the move buys some time for more negotiations. 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
8: Mixed signals coming from the White House on the status of talks between the U.S. and Iran.
24: President Trump has announced there are no talks or conversations going on or scheduled with the Islamic Republic of Iran. The naval blockade remains in full force and effect. The Hormuz Strait is open and operating. All water mines have been removed or detonated. That is very different than this from the envoy Jared Kushner.
25: The conversations between the U.S. government and different areas of the Iranian government at all areas is probably more robust than it's maybe ever been.
24: From Monday to Tuesday, we've gone from the most robust talks that there have ever been to all the talks are off until further notice.
8: Fox's Peter Ducey. White House officials say there's no contradiction between what the president says and Jared Kushner has said about the negotiations. Planned makeover of an historic building in Washington can proceed for now. Fox's Lisa LaSera has the latest.
26: A federal judge has ruled paint tests on the 19th century Eisenhower Executive Office Building, which sits next to the White House, can go ahead. President Trump has suggested the building be painted as part of his effort to renovate and beautify the nation's capital. The proposed paint job has alarmed preservationists, architects, historians, and others who say granite is not meant to be painted and the paint could trap moisture and degrade the stone. But the judge ruling the plaintiffs, which include cultural preservationist groups, had not shown the minimal paint test plan would cause irreparable harm. They had sought a temporary injunction and a restraining order to stop the Trump administration from conducting the tests and other work on the building. Lisa LaSera, Fox News.
8: Madonna leading the 2026 MTV Video Music Award nominations. She's up for 11 awards. Taylor Swift with the second most nominations, 9. If she takes home even one award, she'll become the most awarded artist in VMA history. VMAs will be handed out Sunday, September 27th in Los Angeles. I'm Sue Guzman. This is Fox News.
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3: News, I'm Ted Lindner. Frank Beard, the drummer for the rock band ZZ Top, has died at his Texas ranch. According to a representative for the band, Beard had played for the band since its inception in 1969. Cause of death not released. Frank Beard was 77 years old. Primary night in Florida, Republican Congressman Byron Donalds winning his party's primary for governor.
4: My administration will be guided by three pillars: making Florida accountable, achievable, and most of all, affordable.
3: Former Republican Congressman David Jolly winning on the Democrat side. Current Governor Ron DeSantis is term limited. Wyoming Republicans choosing State Senator Eric Barlow in a four-way primary as their nominee for governor in the race to succeed outgoing Governor Mark Gordon. He'll face Democrat Kenneth Kasner in the November general election. Wyoming Congresswoman Harriet Hageman will face Democrat and former State Representative James Byrd for the seat held currently by Senator Cynthia Lummis. 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
3: Now 15 till, you're with America in the Morning. Minnesota's attorney general sued the governor of Texas Tuesday, seeking to compel the extradition of an Immigration and Customs Enforcement agent charged with wounding a man and then allegedly lying to justify the shooting during the agency's crackdown in Minneapolis. Attorney General Keith Ellison is asking a federal judge to bar the sheriff in Cameron County, Texas, from releasing ICE agent Christian Castro and to order Texas Governor Greg Abbott to sign his extradition warrant so that Minnesota officers can take custody. Castro was arrested in Texas in May on Minnesota charges of assault and falsely reporting a crime. Castro is accused of firing a gun through the front door of a Minneapolis home, wounding a man, and then falsely claiming that man attacked an ICE officer. Abbott said Tuesday that he has no immediate intention to respond to extradition requests from Minnesota. America in the Morning continues from the state of Maine. A congresswoman is claiming an ICE target in a Pine Tree State shooting wasn't the person up for deportation. Correspondent Lisa Dwyer reports, audio courtesy the Maine Wire.
4: Maine Democratic Congresswoman Shelley Pingree says the person Immigration and Customs Enforcement agents targeted in Maine last month when an officer shot and killed a motorist was not subject to a final removal order.
5: In just the past few days, we have learned that ICE's intended target, Johann Sebastian's roommate and the owner of the car he was driving that morning, also did not have a final removal order.
4: 25-year-old Colombian national Juan Sebastian Duran Guerrero was shot and killed in a car near his home on July 13th. ICE's intended target was Duran Guerrero's roommate. Representative Pingree calls discovery a shocking revelation and contradiction to what ICE and the U.S. Department of Homeland Security have said about the shooting. The Department of Homeland Security says in a written statement that it stands by its prior assessment of the shooting. I'm Lisa Dwyer.
3: The American Academy of Pediatrics is blaming the Trump administration for lower vaccination rates of children in the U.S. Correspondent Donna Warder has details.
6: Federal data says parents getting vaccine exemptions for their kindergartners is at an all-time high, and many exemptions are for non-medical reasons. In the 2025-2026 school year, 4.2% of kindergartners, about 155,000 kids, were exempted. The fourth consecutive year, exemptions have reached a new record. Dr. James Campbell of the American Academy of Pediatrics says there has been so much chaos and confusion in vaccination guidance recently. Health Secretary RFK Jr. has tried to revise and reduce childhood vaccine guidance. President Donald Trump recently said child vaccines should be given in separate medical visits. I'm Donna Warder.
3: President Trump will nominate White House official Heidi Overton to be the next commissioner of the Food and Drug Administration. Overton has served as Trump's deputy assistant for domestic policy. In that role, she's vetted the administration's major health policy decisions. She previously was chief policy officer for the Trump-aligned think tank America First Policy Institute and led its Center for a Healthy America. She's board certified in public health and general preventative medicine and was a general surgery resident at Johns Hopkins Hospital in Baltimore prior to joining the White House. Shifting gears, Google has agreed to pay $10 million for the internal emails and chats of the now-defunct Spirit Airlines to train its AI models. Touching down with that story, the new old tech guy, Chuck Palm.
7: Google has just bought bankrupt Spirit Airlines, but not for the reason you might think. Spirit shut down back in May, and if you ever worked at Spirit Airlines, Google just bought your work email. The bankruptcy court has been selling off what's left of the airline, and normally that would mean airplanes and gate slots. But this time, one of the biggest assets was the company's data, and Google has won that auction, $10 million, for roughly 100 million emails. Texts were also part of that, with over 500 million Microsoft Team chats, more than 30 million lines of software code, and pricing on over 7 billion competitors' flights. You might be wondering what Google wanted with all that data. It looks like they're not going to open their own airlines. This was just used to train their AI models. Google just confirmed that none of the identity comes with that data. An outside firm will be paid to scrub that first, and Google agreed not to try to re-identify anybody. One bright point is that passenger profiles and frequent flyer records are not going to be part of the deal. A federal judge still has to sign off, but every one of those 100 million emails was written by somebody who thought they were talking to a coworker. Corporate information goes with it when the company is sold. Even internal conversations are an asset on the auction block right next to the airplanes. Follow the new old tech guy on X, at Chuck Palm.
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8: Baseball Tuesday, the Brewers tied a major league record with a 22-0 shellacking of the Mariners, the largest margin of victory in a shutout in the modern era. The record was set by the Pirates against the Cubs in 1975 and tied by the Indians versus the Yankees in 2004, but Milwaukee is the first team to do it in front of their home crowd. Three-run homers by Christian Yelich, David Hamilton, and Luis Lara backed up the five-hit pitching of Kyle Harrison and three relievers, one of whom was catcher Gary Sanchez, who stranded two runners in the ninth. Dodgers held off the Rockies 7-6. Shohei Ohtani went deep. That gives him 30 homers for the sixth consecutive season. A rough night for the other division leaders, though. The Twins topped the Braves 4-1. Cubs darned the White Sox 4-3. Alex Bregman knocked in the tying run in the seventh and singled home the walk-off winner in the ninth. Angels over the Astros 3-1. And the Blue Jays doubled up the Rays 10-5. Elsewhere, the Phillies won their fifth straight 6-4 over the Marlins. Yankees beat the Orioles 3-1. Trent Grisham homered and drove in all three New York runs.
9: It's a lot easier at sometimes, and sometimes it's very hard to do. Remind myself to stay in my process, stay within myself.
8: Adley Rutschman hit his first long ball for his new club as the Red Sox rattled the Diamondbacks. Joe Adele belted a 455-foot shot and drove in six as the Guardians cut down the Giants. Padres popped the Mets. Fernando Tatis Jr. homered twice and took a grand slam away from Francisco Lindor with a great catch in right. Shutouts for the Cardinals and Rangers, wins for the Royals and Pirates. That's Wednesday Sports.
3: Thank you, Robert. 7 till. A life cut too short. When we return on America in the Morning, new details in the death of a Hollywood actress after these messages.
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3: 5 till America in the Morning continues. New details are emerging into the death of actress Hayden Panettiere, including word of a bag of medication and the 911 call in a heavily redacted incident report. Correspondent Kevin Carr has the latest.
1: A newly released incident report sheds some light on the death of actress Hayden Panettiere. The heavily redacted report states officers arrived while EMS and firemen were performing CPR for an extended period on an unresponsive woman. This is consistent with the 911 audio that identifies a woman in cardiac arrest.
22: K-1 instant 2 response for cardiac arrest. This is Millwall, 701 Ainsley Ridge Road.
1: The responding officer said CPR had been started for a suspected drug overdose.
23: Ainsley Ridge Road overdose. CPR is in progress.
1: The report identifies two witnesses, Panettiere's boyfriend Brian Hickerson and his brother Zach. Most of their statements were redacted. They showed the officer a bag of medication that Panettiere had been using, but the list of 9 items was redacted. The medication Narcan, which is used for emergency treatment of opioid overdoses, was found at the scene. On the podcast On Purpose with Jay Shetty in May, Panettiere spoke about her struggle with addiction.
24: And so it became this horrible cycle for years of battling depression and anxiety and alcoholism and substance abuse and me just trying to find my way back.
1: Hickerson and Panettiere had a tumultuous on-again, off-again relationship, which included incidents of domestic violence, arrests, and jail time. An autopsy was performed on Monday, but the full toxicology report won't be available for up to 12 weeks. I'm Kevin Carr.
3: Selena Gomez, the actress, singer, and beauty mogul, has been accused of defrauding investors in her mental health startup. Gomez was accused in a lawsuit of falsely representing WonderMind, a startup focused on mental fitness practices and tools, but the lawsuit claims the partnerships promised did not exist. An attorney representing Gomez called the lawsuit meritless and vowed to defend what the attorney said were baseless claims and false allegations. A judge has stopped efforts to relocate FBI headquarters from its planned Maryland location to a D.C. office building. Correspondent Mike Hampen explains.
25: A judge has blocked plans to move FBI headquarters to a federal office building in Washington. The judge ruled President Trump's administration illegally discarded a previously approved plan to build a new facility in Maryland. A site in Greenbelt, Maryland was chosen during former President Biden's administration. But Trump appointees sought to reverse that decision last year in favor of repurposing the Ronald Reagan Building, a federal office complex a few blocks from the FBI's existing headquarters. Maryland and Prince George's County filed the suit. The Maryland location was selected over Virginia following an intense competition between the two states. Mike Hemp in Washington.
3: America in the Morning for Wednesday, August 19th, 2026 is produced by Jeff McKay. I'm John Trout. This is Westwood One.
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4: I'm Dave Anthony, Fox News. A Democratic socialist outspends 16-1. Angie Nixon wins the Democratic primary for a Senate seat and will challenge Republican Senator Ashley Moody.
5: Nixon beating Alex Vindman, who was a former top security national official. He was a witness in President Trump's first impeachment trial. He had been backed by other Democrats, including Senators Mark Kelly and Tammy Duckworth. But progressives did see a loss in the 25th congressional district, where DSA-backed candidate Oliver Larkin failed to prevail against the incumbent Jared Moskowitz.
4: That's Fox's Madeline Rivera. Where another House Democrat in Florida, Congresswoman Debbie Wasserman Schultz, also defeated a progressive challenger and others in a redrawn district. Now, Republican Congressman Corey Mills was primaried out, the 11th House incumbent to lose this year. Ryan Elijah defeated Mills, who's under ethics investigations. Another GOP Congressman, Byron Donalds, won the Republican nomination for Florida governor.
6: My administration will be guided by three pillars: making Florida accountable, achievable, and most of all, affordable.
4: Donalds will take on Democrat David Jolly, who used to be a Republican member of Congress. In Alaska, Republican Senator Dan Sullivan advanced to November's ballot but finished second in primary voting to Democrat Mary Peltola. Sullivan's seat considered one of six toss-ups in the Fox News power rankings. This is big news north of the border.
7: 50% tariffs on a wide array of Canadian goods were meant to come into effect this morning, but President Trump's made a last-minute decision to delay the measure for 3 days. He says the United States and Canada have agreed a trade deal, and the two countries just need time to finalize the documents.
4: That's Fox's Jonathan Savage. Meanwhile, the stalemate remains over the Strait of Hormuz. President Trump keeps insisting it's open. The U.S. controls it, but Iran says it's closed. 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
9: 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Have a great day. 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
14: 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You probably don't need me to tell you this. It's another hot and steamy first day back to school in Horry County. The kids are going to be headed to the bus stop with a very muggy start, then lots of sunshine, highs in the 90s, another heat advisory in effect with the heat index climbing to around 105 to 110. Tomorrow, again, mostly sunny, hot, humid, only a small rain chance both days, but we do have a shot at some rain, maybe some potential for strong thunderstorms by Friday, but we're still going to be in the 90s. This morning, you're waking up very hot and humid, 72 in Conway, and 78 in Loras at 6:04. Good morning.
10: Coming up next, a word from the Lord with Archbishop Foley Beach.
11: Here Jesus addresses the ultimate human fear, physical death. He acknowledges that death is a reality in this fallen world. Believers do die. Even Lazarus, whom Jesus was to raise, eventually died again. But Jesus promises that even though we die, we will live. He's pointing to the resurrection of the body, soul, and spirit to eternal life in the age to come. Death is no longer a wall. It's now a door. It's no longer defeat, but it's a transition.
0: If you'd like more information on this ministry or the teachings of Archbishop Foley Beach, visit awftl.org.
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0: we go. Here we go. Here we go. Here we go. Here we go. Here we go. Here we go. Judge Joe, Bro, and Leanne Graham.
1: All right. Graham. It is a funky hump day here on the Hot Talk Morning Show. Yes, August 19th, 2026, and the Trump train is rolling through Myrtle Beach. Coming up on Friday, we'll get to all of that news as he will rally as part of the Queen's coronation at the Myrtle Beach Convention Center on Friday evening. Leanne mentioned that there might be some storms in the area coming up on Friday, so watching that play out as we head towards the back end of the work week. It's Music Bingo Night with DJ Slide and myself over at Crooked Hammock Brewery, Barefoot Landing, North Myrtle Beach. We'll see inside the tap room, of course, from 6 until 8 p.m. We'll see if DJ Slide can make it from early this morning all the way up through 8 o'clock this evening, Leanne, because he just told us he's high, or he's going to get high here over the next 4
2: hours.
1: All
2: life, high on life and pineapple juice.
1: I was a little confused around what he meant when he said that just a little while ago. He cleared the air. He's got some freshly squeezed pineapple juice that's been delivered to him here in our Hot Talk 99.5 studios on this fine Wednesday morning. It's the first day of school for kids throughout the Independent Republic of Brigadier General Peter O'Ree County, which means school buses are out and about this morning, and traffic, no doubt, is going to be a mess as you get underway with your morning commute rolling through the middle of the work week. Good morning there, Leanne Graham. How's it going this morning?
2: Good morning. Good morning. I'm wondering right away if before the end of this week, Horry County school kids will get an early dismissal they're not expecting. How can they keep them in school for a full day on Friday when we're being warned that traffic headaches, we don't even know what roads will be open or closed. They're going to have to make adjustments.
1: Friday, I would think, mid-late afternoon over by the Myrtle Beach International Airport going to be tied up. Air travel will be grounded for at least a little while as Air Force One touches down at the local airport. Then the long motorcade will twist and turn from the airport over to the convention center. Mm-hmm. I also believe there's a minor league baseball game right down the street for the Myrtle Beach Pelicans. So, yes.
2: It's all stone's throws from where the president will be.
1: So from, I would think, around 2 in the afternoon till about 10 o'clock at night, I would, if you're not planning on attending the rally, I plan on avoiding that area altogether, meaning the heart of the city of Myrtle Beach.
2: Mm-hmm.
1: Yes, the Trump rally has been announced. We got the invite through a Russell Fry emailer yesterday that went to most people's inboxes, along with, of course, his social media posts. Who is sponsoring the upcoming rally? I've got details on that. What does campaign spending look like for the final week, with early voting also getting underway today in this special runoff between Darlene Graham, Senator Graham, and, yes, Congressman Ralph Norman? They debated last night for an hour over on Newsmax and at the Newberry Opera House. So a lot to dig into as we roll through the next few hours. And everyone was kind of scurrying around right before we jumped on the air. Leanne, you were talking with Slide, and the next thing you know, you heard the weather bed, and you did a quick sprint to the microphone to make sure that we hit the forecast on time. And I was actually down the hall talking with Tommy Collins of the TNA Morning Show over on Wave 104.1. His son plays for the Myrtle Beach High School Seahawk football team, and their game has been bumped up a night due to
2: that
1: the potential for storms and showers in the area. So Tommy's got a long night tomorrow. He'll have to drive, what is it, about 90 minutes over to Marlboro County High School. That's where Myrtle Beach will be playing tomorrow night for week one of the high school football season. And that's another 90-minute ride back home to where he lives near the Market Common. That will get him back home around midnight on Friday morning. And then he'll have to turn that around for the TNA Morning Show to close out the broadcast week. Will Tommy show up for work on Friday morning is the question that I asked him.
2: How many hours of sleep did you guys get last night? I only got 4. I mean, does he need much more than that?
1: Well, I mean, he's an old grumpy man out that way. And I'm about 5 hours a night, granted. I try to put my head on pillow at around 9 o'clock. It doesn't always work out that way, but by 9:30, 10, I hope to be sleeping. And then, the alarm goes off at 3 a.m. Each weekday morning. So about 5 hours a night, maybe a little longer tonight because I'll be staying more local, given the fact that we'll be out over at Hot Talk Music Bingo. Well, we've got about a dozen or so text messages that started coming in, really, after the debate last night, and have continued to fill up the Thumbs Up Guys Injury Lawyers text line at 839-9950. If you'd like to be a part of the program, we've got tickets to go see James Taylor next month up in Wilmington, and also another pair of tickets to go see the Malpass Brothers this upcoming weekend over at the Alabama Theater over in Barefoot Landing, yes, in North Myrtle Beach.
2: I think some of our listeners this morning have had a little bit too

0: much of something to get started. Who is it that's written us that there are 50 million people in South Carolina?
1: Well, that was a slip of the tongue last night by Senator Darlene Graham. She had a traditional notepad. She took a page out of your playbook.
0: She sure did.
1: So the notepad, as the pages started to flip over the lectern where she was speaking behind, I think she meant 5.7 million. And, you know, in a rush, looking down at her notes, yes, made the gaffe that there were 57 million people here in the state of South Carolina. They traded barbs for a bit last night. Graham, for the most part, given that she's got no real experience in these sorts of settings, she carried that to the point where, all right, she held herself well just in terms of being able to stand next to a guy who's been doing this for quite some time, relying on the notepad, did get some jabs in on Representative Ralph Norman. Some hit and most fell flat. At least that's according to the observation by our friend Nick Reynolds at the Post and Courier, who has a full write-up on last night's debate, along with Meg Kinnard of the Associated Press. They were both out that way following the hour-long discussion pertaining to what the future will look like in terms of representation in the Senate for the next 6 years, beginning January of 2027. Queen Darlene invoked President Trump's name about 90% of the time that she responded to something.
0: Did we do the drinking game?
1: No drinking last night. I had too much stuff going on at home, so I did not tap into the liquor cabinet. That being said, looking into the future, right, end of the day, President Trump is going to be out in 2 years. That leaves 4 years in this term. So what will Senator Graham do once her fallback of President Trump and following everything related to President Trump and his agenda? How are you going to approach the next and the final 4 years of a potential term that could be coming her way beginning January of 2027? And what constitutes a career politician in your mind, Leanne Graham? I mean, is elected office across the board, like if you hold a county seat and then a state seat and then you eventually run for maybe a seat in Washington, does that count as a career politician or just spending too much time in one place in your eyes?
0: Career politician is, I'll give you some examples. I would say Russell Fry is one because he's worked his way up for many years. I'd say Mark Sanford, also a career politician, even though he's not held many roles lately. Who else would be a good... Ralph Norman, obviously. He's been doing it long enough. Anybody who's been doing it long enough. What do you think that definition of long enough is?
1: Right. And, this is how maybe term limits could play into that, to eliminate the potential for someone making this a career. That's something that Darlene mentioned. We've been paying you about $1 million over the last 10 years to go up to Washington, D.C. and hash out the issues of the day over in the House of Representatives. So it was back and forth. And, like Representative Fry, as you mentioned, during the primary that was held last week or 2 weeks ago, whatever it was, when you look into the record and actually things that they've accomplished at the end of the day, outside of just putting their name next to a vote, sponsoring bills, and then being able to build coalitions within your different chambers, and that may mean Republicans and Democrats, right? End of the day, it's the leadership of these chambers that ultimately decide, what makes the floor and what does not. So you can have the greatest idea in the world, say if you're a member of the Freedom Caucus, but if you only have 11 members of the Freedom Caucus and the rest of the Republican Party is hell-bent to not allow you to move forward with an agenda that may be best suited for the American people, you really become ineffective in large ways because of the fact that it's the leadership that drives the automobile up there, whether it be in the House or in the Senate.
0: That's why you want to be on committees, which I don't know how Darlene Graham managed to get on committees brand new like that, but good on her.
1: She basically just filled the role that was left behind by her late brother, of course, Senator Lindsey Graham. So we'll get into this a little bit deeper as the morning rolls on, along with your texts and calls at 839-9950. The Horry County Council also met last night discussing the industrial corridor plan. They approved some new growth along Highway 31 that drew some concerns. One of the things that caught my attention, and it was all the way at the end of the article that we referenced yesterday in myhorrynews.com. We've been talking a lot over the last few weeks about the state budget and the fact that there was a tie-up over earmarks and the fact that they were not necessarily hashed out, transparent, public with how they want to spend our dollars for different projects across the state. I knew this was a thing here in Oree County, but there is something known as the Community Benefit Fund. Basically, it's just a pot of money that is outside or actually included and earmarked, I believe, in the county budget. But month to month, basically, our county council, each individual member gets a slice of the pie, and then they could announce projects and money that they will send to anyone and anywhere based on what they feel is best suited for the area that they represent. Mm-hmm. Did you realize that?
0: I didn't realize that that's how it's happening. It's codified as a community. What's it called? Community
1: Benefit Fund.
0: Benefit Fund.
1: This is a yearly fund of around $240,000. So, okay, granted, small drop in the bucket. But at the end of the day, it's given to council at $20,000 per member to distribute to whatever cause they choose.
0: $20,000 per member per year?
1: Per year, right.
0: How come they're not tooting their own horn that this is what I chose to spend it on? Because they don't want to disenfranchise the things that they didn't spend it on?
1: I'm not sure, you know, the basis behind this, but pretty much it goes without you know, any sort of conversation or mm-hmm. debate. It's here's 20 grand, spend it as you wish. It's just like a spend as you wish fund, I guess you
0: Please
1: can describe it as.
0: Please tell me that you've uncovered how responsibly they're using their money.
1: Well, I mean, you know, whoever receives the money is happy to accept the check, of course, like the $1,500 that went to the Aynor High School football team or other youth programs in that area, $14,000 for a new roof for the Simpson Creek Primitive Baptist Church has also been allocated this past month. Councilman Tyler Servant contributes his $20,000 each year. He just gives the $20,000 to the county's public safety department, saying that he feels that taxpayer money should not be going to private entities. And that's a line of thought that we've crossed on multiple occasions over this large debate over Scout Motors mm-hmm. and the purpose of government and whether or not we should be crossing the lines between public money going towards private enterprise.
0: Would it require a FOIA request to find out where these council members have been using their 20,000 stipend, or is this public record?
1: I believe it's public record. You'd have to go back into the archives and dig deep in order to find that. I'll send a note over to Charles Perry at the Post and Courier. Not that I want him to do our work, but maybe he can point us in the right direction on how to easily find that information without spending your entire afternoon going through old documents on the county government website.
0: Oh, but that's what I love to do so much.
1: Well, I mean, hell, to each their own here at 619 on Hot Talk 99.5. Our friend Frank Knapp is going to join us a little later on from the South Carolina Small Business Chamber of Commerce. He wants to talk about this potential merger between Dominion Energy and Next Era Energy. It's kind of caught in the crosshairs right now. Some of the shareholders at Dominion want to pump the brakes on this. Others want to push this forward as quick as possible. What that might mean for people who utilize Dominion Energy, and most people, it's out more towards the PD in our specific mm-hmm. region, but we do have a Dominion natural gas pipeline
0: yes,
1: that's coming
0: do.
1: To the Grand Strand.
0: A lot
1: Strand.
0: Of us get our gas from them if you have natural gas running to your home.
1: And a lot of people were talking that up as a way to establish more commercial business, particularly when it comes to hospitality.
0: Yeah.
1: They've had a hard time gaining access to natural gas here on the Grand Strand due to the fact that pipeline has been tied up in lawsuits that have been pushed by environmental groups for the last number of years. So what impact will the potential merger have on those sorts of things for our area? Frank will explain to us a little after 8:30.
0: Interesting. Yesterday, didn't Dr. Smith of Palmetto Promise tell us that it could be a good thing? It could actually help us have more energy sources and lower energy prices?
1: He says that, but oftentimes, as we see, when big corporations merge with smaller companies and then it creates a monopoly of sorts, it often mm-hmm. doesn't work out for the consumer. And I point to healthcare as being one of the eye-openers when you see these different types of merging organizations.
0: A privately run and held utility might be better for South Carolinians than one that is somewhat state-run?
1: The largest
0: state-run
1: utility in South Carolina. You're talking, of course, in referencing Santee Cooper.
0: I'm not referencing anything.
1: It's 6:21 here on Hot Talk 99.5. It's Fill in the Blank Day with Leanne Graham. She will lay something out, and we'll fill the blank for her as we roll through this morning's broadcast, 10 o'clock in the Brian Kilmeade Show.
0: Good morning. It's Wednesday, August 19th, and here are a few of your Hot Talk News headlines. The extreme heat is sending more people to local emergency rooms, not to mention putting a strain on air conditioners across the listening area. McLeod Loris says it's treating about 4 or 5 dehydration cases a day. Grand Strand Medical Center says they're seeing 2 or 3 patients a day with heat exhaustion. Meanwhile, local HVAC companies say they're seeing a surge in calls for systems that can't keep up. We've learned about a tense situation Tuesday night at Coastal Carolina University, where students were evacuated from DeCenzo Hall for about 2 hours because of an anonymous safety threat. Students say they were moved to Tradition Hall as CCU, Horry County, and North Myrtle Beach police searched the area. The university issued the all clear at about 11 o'clock, saying officers found no threat and normal operations could resume. North Myrtle Beach is moving to close a loophole in its plastic bag ban. City Council gave first reading approval to stop allowing thicker 2.25-mil plastic bags to qualify as reusable. The city already banned most single-use plastic bags several years back, but some retailers have continued using thicker bags that technically met the definition of reusable. The change still needs a second and final vote. In Georgetown County, the council is working on how to sell voters on the lost tax in November, the local option sales tax, and how to clearly explain where the money would go. Under state law, the share that must go toward property tax relief starts at 63% and should increase by 2 percentage points a year until reaching 71%. That's expected to provide about $12.2 million a year in property tax relief. The remaining share of lost tax revenue would start at 37%, eventually drop to 29%, to be used by Georgetown County and municipalities for local government purposes, which means the extra percentage of taxes collected could also be used for additional property tax relief, but the county cannot promise that on the referendum ballot. They also discussed whether the money could be promised for stormwater projects, but the county attorney says that can't be written into the ballot language either. A lost referendum that's similar to the one you'll see on the ballot in November failed back in 2024 by just 54 votes. Speaking of voting, early voting does begin today in South Carolina's Republican U.S. Senate runoff. Interim Senator Darlene Graham and Congressman Ralph Norman are competing for the nomination to fill a seat held by the late Lindsey Graham. Registered voters can participate if they voted Republican in the June primary or did not vote in either party's June primary. Those who voted in the Democrat primary cannot vote in this runoff. Early voting runs through Friday, 8:30 to 5, with Election Day next Tuesday. And that's some of your Hot Talk News headlines. 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I heard that over the weekend in South Carolina, they clocked 60,000 lightning strikes. Do you know how surge protection could have protected a lot of folks who are suffering now after those 60,000 lightning strikes? Well, if you need something like surge protection or a portable generator hookup, don't put up with any malarkey. Call 888-8-SPARKY. So it's back to school. And, well, back to heat for Horry County students and teachers today. Mostly sunny. Our high in the 90s, a heat advisory with a heat index around 105 to 110. And again tomorrow, hot, humid, but not a good chance of storms until Friday. Just in time for a big travel day for everyone headed to the Myrtle Beach Convention Center for a rally with the president. So we'll be paying close attention to the weather for you for Friday afternoon as well. But so far this morning, as you're getting out to the bus stop, it's just humid. You probably should be wearing shorts if they allow it at your school. It's 72 in Conway and 77 in Pawleys Island at 625. Good morning.
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1: Coming in on this funky hump day on the text line there, DJ Slide, Ryan from Burgess, John the original over there in Conway with some early morning requests that began at around 4 o'clock this morning. Ryan texted in at around 5. Uncle Buck in Surfside says, hey, have a great day. Repaving continues on Enterprise Road. Use Bay Road if possible. Signed, Uncle Buck over at the Family Beach in Surfside. All right, about a minute to go before we hit the Fox News update. The mental gymnastics performed by the Graham faithful after her less than stellar performance last night are fun to watch. The machine will be in high gear this last week before voters go to the polls again here in South Carolina this upcoming Tuesday.
0: Oh, come on. If she doesn't know much about international affairs, it just proves that she's not a political insider. She doesn't really need to know about what's going on in the rest of the world.
1: So, I mean, you talk about two completely different sides of the spectrum, meaning her brother was a quote-unquote hawk when it came to foreign policy, where she wants to focus on, of course, the kitchen table issues of the day facing South Carolinians from the upstate through the Midlands into the Lowcountry and up here on the Grand Strand. All right, keep the texts coming at 839-9950. Did you say Simpson Creek Primitive Baptist Church? Why am I paying for a church's roof? Says one of the texters out there on the text line.
0: Because they don't pay taxes, that's why.
1: This is in regards to Horry County's Spend As You Wish fund that we came across yesterday.
8: News. I'm CJ Papa. Congressman Byron Donalds is just one victory away from becoming the first black governor in Florida. Fox's Madeline Rivera.
9: The longtime Trump ally benefited from the president's endorsement, beating several other candidates, including Florida Lieutenant Governor Jay Collins. Florida Governor Ron DeSantis, whose term limited, stayed out of the primary.
8: He takes on Democrat David Jolly this fall. Democratic socialists in the Sunshine State celebrating the stunning victory of Representative Angie Nixon over Trump impeachment witness Alex Vindman in the Senate primary. She challenges U.S. Senator Ashley Moody in November. In Alaska, incumbent Senator Dan S. Sullivan and Democrat Mary Petola, former Representative Vance, officials still tallying up the ballots since the top four move on to the November midterms. 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
13: 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No delays on 501 between Conway and the beach, and all the other roads are free and clear. 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
0: Our Hot Talk weather is brought to you by the Snake Chaser. I hate snakes, too. But there's one person who doesn't hate snakes. So if you need someone who doesn't hate snakes to help you if you encounter a snake, it's the Snake Chaser. 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So it's back to school weather this morning, and at the bus stop, it's just going to be hot and humid. Not going to get much better throughout the day at school either. There's sunshine, high in the low 90s at the beaches, maybe low to mid 90s further inland. So not quite as terrible as yesterday. A heat advisory versus the extreme heat advisory. The heat index is going to probably feel as high as 109 this afternoon. I can't tell the difference between 109 and 110, but the Weather Service can, thankfully. Then it looks like the next chance of rain won't be until Friday, and we're going to have heat and humidity until then for sure. Waking up in Myrtle Beach, it is 78. In North Myrtle Beach, it's 77 at 6:35. Good morning.
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8: This is a race. Everybody read the dance floor.
9: Race. Good morning to you, Just Ask Cal. He has sent us a text this morning as our weekly Ask a Geek segment coming your way as it does Wednesdays a little after 9 o'clock. Hal will be back in studio a little later on this morning. Mikhail from Conway has given us the definition of a career politician. They're the ones who never leave and go back to the private sector to begin paying taxes again, like us. Very simple, basis there in terms of what he believes a career politician looks like, which was a point of emphasis last night during the debate as Senator Darlene Graham tried to paint a very clear picture as to who Representative Ralph Norman has been, and questioning whether or not he's been effective representing one district in our state congressionally. That's the 5th District up towards the Rock Hill area. And, of course, we will talk with Representative Ralph Norman coming up tomorrow, Thursday.
10: I hope everyone continues to replay that one scene from last night where she called out Ralph Norman for not supporting the president's big, beautiful
9: bill.
10: And, you know, actually, he eventually wound up voting yes for it. But it's because there were some sticking points that he held out for, and he explained them very briefly and thoroughly, I feel like. And he said, and President Trump agreed with me once he heard my argument. Who else can actually say they've sat with the president, disagreed with him, and been able to compromise, win him over?
9: And that had to do with all of the different freebies and subsidies that have been given to or were going to be given through the One Big Beautiful Bill to solar companies, EV-type companies. And, well, what do you know? Well, the head of a major solar company is now funding a political action committee that has spent some serious ad dollars attacking Ralph Norman and supporting the candidacy of Queen Darlene.
10: Very interesting. I hope that people pay attention, but I don't know. In Florida, it looked like they paid a little bit of attention.
9: Yeah, been a tough month so far here for the Trump train. Two Trump-endorsed primary candidates lost on primary day down in the Sunshine State. Now, granted, one of the representatives, Corey Mills, has been caught up in a whole bunch of controversy. So he was sort of on the outside looking in, despite getting that Trump endorsement. And Chuck Todd, not that I follow Chuck Todd at all. I'm not sure why his social media feed came up in mine.
10: Because you follow DeSantis?
9: I guess. Could potentially be. He basically quoted a post from the AP, the Associated Press, highlighting the fact that it was a tough night for Trump-endorsed candidates in competitive GOP primaries, and then referenced the debate performance by Queen Darlene, putting that endorsement in his eyes in play next week. August has been a cruel month for Trump politically when it comes to who the candidates will be on the ballot for the November midterm general election.
10: Well, the difference in Florida, there was no big, well-known sibling of a late senator.
9: There was no birthright senatorship.
10: No one coordinated, so to speak.
9: Night.
10: Yes.
9: One thing for sure, though, Florida, they know how to run elections. You know, after all that mess between Bush and Gore, what was that, 2001?
10: Mm-hmm.
9: Boy, have they shaped up when it comes to the ability to count votes as fast as they do to get the results out as quick as possible. Why isn't every state as fast at counting votes as Florida?
10: Where do you think, maybe you know because y'all have talked about it, where's Ron DeSantis going to move to become the next governor? Is here?
9: You think we could make a pitch for Governor DeSantis to move this way? That would be an interesting note. I mean, what is he going to do once his term in governor expires, which is at the end of the year? How does he remain in the spotlight in order to make the case that 2028 will be his year to run for president of the United States? And will he be able to gain traction at that point? Because by that time, you're talking two more years, presidential election cycle, really. It'll start to pick up mid-2027. Outside of, his accomplishments in regards to bucking the national trend in regards to COVID, he has a whole bunch of notches on his belt that he'll be able to tout. Though, will it resonate with anyone once he's out of sight, sort of out of mind in the years ahead? Will he have a shot at the Republican nomination?
10: Well, by the time he leaves his governor's office, won't that be the time to start campaigning for 2028?
9: So what he'll do,
10: kind of corresponds.
9: He'll write a book, and then he'll go on a book tour to a lot of the early primary states. He'll do something to, make it known to the media outlets that he still very much wants to be involved in the political fodder of the day. Yeah, so he'll do something which would then launch some sort of early tour to test the waters, so to speak, to see if he'll be able to gain traction for a presidential run.
10: He shouldn't write just a regular biography. He should do like a how-to or 50 steps to improve the 50 states. You can borrow that from me without payment if you'd like. I think he should be doing some sort of tutorial on how to be a good governor.
9: Chuck Todd, you can't trust anyone with two first names, says Tom, our texter out there at 839-9950. Not that I trust Chuck Todd. I don't know what it was with my algorithm. It's just his post randomly popped up. I don't follow him on social media. I thought he made a decent point there, though, in regards to some of these candidates that Trump is endorsing and are falling flat in their respective districts as this primary season starts to close.
10: I would say to Tom, you also cannot trust people with three names. Those are usually serial killers. That's why it's Darlene Graham, not Darlene Graham, nor don't.
9: And that quickly, she lost the hyphen
10: and
9: the end of her full name rather quickly once, of course, she announced her intentions to run for Senate. Because they don't pay taxes, so taxes should go to benefiting them, says our guy, sir.
10: Ding, ding.
9: 839-9950, if you're wondering what the hell we're talking about. Well, in the last half hour, we were just giving a quick overview of last night's Horry County Council meeting. Some decisions were made, but one of the things that caught my attention earlier this week in sort of a preview of what was going to be discussed on the consent agenda was the monthly distribution of what they call community benefit funds. If you did not know, basically it's a yearly fund in the county of around $240,000. So not a big load of cash, but nonetheless, it's $240,000. I would love to have $240,000 in the bank or make $240,000 a year. It's given to council. What do we have, 12, 13 council members here in Horry County? And each member gets $20,000 each month to distribute to whatever cause they choose, and that could be a private entity.
10: Each month or each year?
9: This is a yearly fund of $240,000 given to the council at $20,000 per member. So I guess that's $20,000 for the entire year. So divvy that up 12 months, and it's a monthly distribution. And they announce where they're going to send that money. So, for instance, one of the stipends there at $6,000 has gone to help with medians in Carolina Forest. Okay, you could qualify that. $5,000 have gone to the Carolina Forest Community Church's recreational fields, along with $14,000 for a new roof for a Baptist church in our area, which then drew some of the discussions on the text line from our guy with the Connecticut area code. Why am I paying for a church's roof? I mean, hell, I need a roof on my own house. When is Uncle Sam paying for that? Mm-hmm. And poses a great question, right? Why are we spending our money, right? I don't belong to the congregation at the Baptist Church or use the Carolina Forest Community Church's recreational fields. Why are our hard-earned taxpayer dollars going to these different entities? Don't they pass the basket around at these churches like they do at mine to help get the new roof or get the new recreational field?
10: Anytime that there has been a county council seat up for grabs and candidates running, I've never heard anyone ask them what they would spend their community benefit fund money on. Maybe that would be a good question in future elections.
9: And again, okay, I think Tyler Servant has the right idea. He says, all right, I get $20,000. It's going right to the county's public safety department because that's where our money should be going.
10: So my personal assistant here is telling me that the last time any local news agency did a huge examination of the Community Benefit Fund was 2019. It was WMBF. So maybe if I was in the news department making new assignments, this could be a good one.
9: One of the other things that was discussed that drew some attention by concerned residents in the area was a plan to move forward connecting Carolina Bays Parkway 31 to the Highway 17 bypass. Of course, residents spoke about the potential impact nearby properties. The Surfside Beach Homeowners Association said they support the idea if it is handled carefully. I think the 31 extension is a great idea as long as it's managed properly. That's kind of a broad way of looking at it. What does managed properly mean to you? It might be different to what it means to me.
10: Well, it makes me think about that last leg where they connected it to 707 to... You know, that last piece where they had to rebuild the bridge twice?
9: Right.
10: Managed properly, yeah.
9: So they, you know, are in the baby steps. The approval process, you know, again, drew some concerns. But as we all know, you know, infrastructure is at top of mind for many, particularly on a day like today, first day of school, right, mm-hmm. where traffic is going to be tied up anywhere and everywhere. You've got orange cones still along Highway 501 that has cut you know, a lane down heading towards Conway. So they're all different issues when it comes to traffic and public safety. But as many have mentioned, you know, that 31 interchange that would connect with Highway 17 bypass, some feel it's needed as you head towards the South Strand.
10: There are certain schools where the traffic backs up, especially the first few days of school all the parents are lining up. Most of them, they're going to be riding the bus later, but the kids get dropped off by parents. That traffic, what is it, Ocean Bays Elementary? It's going to be backed up for, down International Drive, probably back to Highway 31.
9: It may have to be a half day of school Friday within Myrtle Beach proper because you said the high school, the elementary school, the middle school, all in the area, of course, that'll be partially blocked off, meaning some roadways as the President of the United States makes a visit to town coming up on Friday. Mix in the fact that there might be some storms in the area during that time. It's going to be a mess, which means as soon as we sign off the air, I'm going to get as far away as possible as I can from the middle of Myrtle Beach.
10: Okay, I want to ask you a question because I was trying to think back when the president wound up stopping in Wilmington. Was that last year or 2 years ago? And he did his brief visit at a hangar at the Wilmington International Airport.
9: Yes, right.
10: Was that originally how it was planned, or wasn't that a bad weather day, so they decided to keep it at the airport instead of where it was supposed to be? Was it going to be at UNCW? So I know it was a horrible weather day.
9: I want to say it was a touch-and-go type of rally.
10: I kind of still see DJ Slide's prediction that it happens at the airport coming to fruition if the weather is bad.
9: The weather does not cooperate, and that's what it looks like. Obviously, the heat, the humidity going to build. We've been dry this week, but potentially rain and storms a little later on. Now, if the Kalshi predictive markets all of a sudden turn after this Senate debate, does Trump
10: all
9: together, right? Or does he just lend an endorsement maybe early next week to Congressman Ralph Norman? Because we've seen this play before by President 47.
10: Either one of them would make a great senator.
9: I see the $20,000 a year as a campaign fund that does not have to be turned into the Ethics Commission, meaning, all right, we're going to get the Baptist Church a new roof at the tune of $14,000 come, you know, re-election time. Don't forget me to members of the congregation, I believe, is what one of our texters is leading us to believe here this morning with his comment.
10: I mean,
9: I knew this was a thing. It just happened to be tagged on the bottom of the article that I read. So we've been talking a lot about how our taxpayer dollars are spent and wondering if this is something that we should continue to do here in the county. Are there not other needs that we can put? Granted, $240,000 is not going to get you very far in this day and age.
10: Not a lot of money. However, why couldn't it just be presented to the council and made part of the actual budget and spending plan. So that means it's things that wouldn't be approved by the council, right? That's questionable.
9: Or it would bring up more debate, and conversation.
10: More trouble than it's worth. More public comment than it's worth.
9: Right. Like if you said, all right, we have our line items, and now we're going to have a public hearing surrounding whether this church should get $14,000. Not saying they don't need a new roof, but as I said, there are alternative means in which you can generate revenue to put a new roof on the church. I've been a part of a number of congregations where you had a fix the roof fundraising event, and you had the little marker outside of the church, and every time it hits another $10,000 plateau, you see the little red thermometer could go all the way to the point that it explodes, and then we get a new roof.
10: If I'm a nonprofit or any kind of business that wants some of that money, I would become the squeaky wheel. I would be calling their office and writing letters and sending emails every day until they give me the $20,000 this year.
9: I mean, start to generate that when during the break. The Hot Talk 99.5 morning show.
10: We need to fix this studio.
9: Yes, I mean, this studio's a little old. You're running a board there. $20,000 could go a long way.
10: We're a public service to the community.
9: I mean, we bring you the news and information of the day 4 hours a day, 5 days a week.
10: We need to start working on this.
11: I absolutely agree, because I need a new tour bus.
10: How much did we need? $3,000 for the new board?
11: We got the boards already.
10: I know. All we need is the money to install it. I think we should start petitioning today.
9: I'm going to go $5,000 for the new board, and then we'll divvy up the rest of it, $5,000
10: each
9: that we'll just receive.
10: To make
9: and then
10: sure we keep the board clean.
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10: Good morning for Wednesday, August 19th. Here are a few of your Hot Talk News headlines. A Georgetown man arrested 3 months ago in connection with the death of a toddler has now been arrested again, this time on a homicide by child abuse charge. 33-year-old James Tillman Bradley was initially charged back in May with unlawfully placing a child at risk following the April death of 21-month-old Jasper Nesselrode. The toddler was taken from Georgetown Memorial Hospital to MUSC with severe head injuries at that time. Investigators now say he died from blunt force trauma. Jasper's mother, 29-year-old Deanna Hilliard, was arrested shortly after his death and charged with unlawful conduct toward a child resulting in death. Investigators have not said exactly what they believe Bradley did or explained his relationship to the toddler. A wanted man is in custody after a nearly four-hour standoff near Nichols. Horry County police went to a home on Spring Branch Road around 9 Tuesday morning, where they say the man barricaded himself inside. A large response included SWAT, armored vehicles, and drones, and U.S. Marshals apparently there. Neighbors say the man may have a past history of assault and drug arrest, but police have not yet confirmed his identity. He was taken into custody shortly before 1 p.m. without any reported gunfire or injuries. The proposed Highway 31 extension toward Highway 17 bypass has cleared another hurdle despite continued concerns from nearby residents. Folks living in Surfside Beach Club told Horry County Council they're worried about traffic and noise. It's concerns they brought to the council numerous times dating back to 2009 when the Carolina Bays Parkway project was originally under construction. The extension would connect Highway 31's current end at 707 with the Highway 17 bypass. The proposal now moves on to its next and final county council vote. The council also advanced its industrial corridors plan, identifying areas along major highways for potential future industrial development. The land use proposal doesn't rezone property and still has to make it through the county council approval process as well. Drivers in Myrtle Beach should prepare for traffic delays and last-minute road closures Friday during President Trump's visit. He and interim Senator Darlene Graham are holding a rally at the Myrtle Beach Convention Center. Congressman Russell Fry, who finished third in last week's Senate primary, has since endorsed Graham and shared the event details on social media Tuesday. Those doors will open at 3 p.m. The rally begins at 7. However, the city won't announce specific road closures in advance for security reasons, so drivers should just be prepared to allow extra time and consider alternative routes throughout the afternoon Friday. And that's some of your Hot Talk News headlines. 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Saddle up, enjoy the wind in your face, the vibration between your knees on a new Harley-Davidson motorcycle. You know, motorcycles aren't usually the way kids get dropped off for the first day of school, but you would be the cool kid forever, mom or dad, if you could arrange that. It's back to school and it's going to be hot at the bus stop, that's for sure. Mostly sunny, high around 90 or so at the beaches, maybe low to mid 90s, a little further inland. A heat index as hot as, feeling as hot as 109. So that's a heat advisory for today versus the extreme heat warning. But it's, to me, it still feels the same. Just really hot, really humid, very little chance for rain until Friday. It's 77 in Surfside. Other end of the beach, it's 76 in Calabash. It's 656. Good morning.
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9: Don't tell me now. This slush fund, the spend as you wish fund, that has caught the attention of some of our listeners here this morning. One of our texters says that he went to Carolina Forest Community Church as a guest one time and they were pushing wheelbarrows down the aisle for the offering. He said it was a gimmick, but when it comes to the money, and why are we spending taxpayer money on a new church or a new roof for a church when they're tax exempt, right? Because of the fact that they are a religious organization. Making a good point here this morning as we conclude hour number one here on the Hot Talk Morning Show. Keep the texts, the calls coming at 839-9950.
10: Have you seen The Righteous Gemstones on HBO with Danny McBride?
9: Yeah.
10: That's what I'm thinking about now as I'm picturing that wheelbarrow rolling down the aisle.
9: It's coming up at 7 o'clock on Hot Talk 99.5. Music bingo tonight, 6 to 8, over there at Crooked Hammock Brewery, Barefoot Landing, North Myrtle Beach.
20: McDonald's could make history. I'm Dave Anthony, Fox News. The Republican congressman wins a primary in Florida, trying to become the state's first black governor.
21: Tonight, we put aside our differences. Tonight,
0: We are one united Republican Party.
20: Donalds will face David Jolly, who used to be a Republican in Congress, now a Trump critic who won the Democratic primary for governor. A Democratic socialist scored an upset in Florida. Angie Nixon, who has outspent 16-1, defeated Alex Vindman, who to win the Democratic Senate primary to challenge GOP Senator Ashley Moody.
21: But progressives did see a loss in the 25th congressional district, where DSA-backed candidate Oliver Larkin failed to prevail against the incumbent Jared Moskowitz. Moskowitz saying in a statement, Democratic voters sent a clear message. I faced a challenge from the DSA. They threw everything at me, and I didn't change who I am or what I believe.
20: Fox's Madeline Rivera, a Republican congressman, was primaried out. Corey Mills, the 11th House incumbent defeated this year. Mills, who's under an ethics investigation, lost to GOP challenger Ryan Elijah. In Alaska, Democrat Mary Peltola finished first in a Senate primary. Republican incumbent Dan Sullivan was second. They and two others advanced to November in a ranked choice voting contest. Canada is not being hit with big new tariffs this morning.
22: The president releasing a statement just hours before the tariffs were supposed to take effect, writing on Truth Social, I have paused the 50% tariffs against Canada for a three-day period based on the fact that Canada and the USA, subject to the finalization of documents, have a deal.
20: Fox's Ashley Strohmeyer. Stalemate remains in the Strait of Hormuz. President Trump insists it's open and the U.S. controls it.
23: Immediately after the statement by the president about the Strait of Hormuz, Iranian officials denied the critical waterway is open. Now, the Iranians did launch multiple attacks on vessels there over the weekend.
20: That's Fox's Trey Yingst. 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
10: Gary, thank you. 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So it's back to school. Today is a hot day to be hanging out at the bus stop for the first time, and no break from the summer heat at any time today. We're going to feel like low 90s closer to the coast, and further inland, it's going to be around mid-90s. It could feel like 105 to 110 today, which means, not according to the Weather Service, that's not extreme. That's just a heat advisory that you need to be aware of starting at around 11. No mention of rain, even though it's plenty humid. We've got a good chance, however, of scattered showers and thunderstorms by Friday afternoon and into Saturday. So far this morning, it's clear and just pretty muggy out there. In Cherry Grove, it's 77. And in Socastee, it's 78 at 7:04. Good morning.
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1: Hour two. 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
2: Yes, it's 7:08 on the Hot Talk Morning Show. Traffic volume going to pick up in this next hour in a big way as the kids get off to school for the first day of school across the Independent Republic of Brigadier General Peter O'Ree County. Later on this afternoon, you will see that same traffic volume pick up around 2:30, 3 through 4, 5 o'clock. Going to be an interesting day. Even DJ Slide took an alternative route this morning to get to the station, even though he came in at 5:30. He said, better to be safe than sorry. I'm not a big fan of the school buses out there, so I'm going to take Highway 22, the 31 South, and find his way here to our humble abode along Ocala Street in the donut hole of the
3: county.
2: No
3: school should be running buses as early as you ride into work.
1: All I got to say is, as soon as I got on 701, there was all these lights. I said, okay, but then again, and also on that road, they're doing construction. They're turning it into a four lane, so they're constantly moving stuff around, light poles, ditches, power transformers. I mean, they're doing the most out on 701 in front of J. Reuben Long.
2: And one of the areas, that we've talked about in terms of development and projects that are ongoing, trying to keep an eye on all different things for you throughout our region is one of the fastest growing regions and one of the fastest growing states, here in the country. Our guy Tom says he goes by three names. So what does that say about him, Leanne, at 839-9950? Are we going to see him on the police blotter one day, or is he just going to disappear in thin air once someone turns up in a stormwater drain again?
3: I mean, seriously, it's the bad apples with three names that have given all people with three names a bad rep. So I'm sorry, Tom.
2: And I think our idea of petitioning one of our county council members for the $20,000 portion of the slush fund, what is known as the Spend As You Wish Fund, i.e. the Community Benefits Fund. Mm-hmm. Doesn't that sound a lot better for the community? A community benefits fund rather than, as I described it, a spend as you wish fund.
3: Mm-hmm. And it's a discretionary fund.
2: We pitched it a slush fund. Yes, we pitched it that maybe we'd be better suited to utilize that $20,000 for our own ability here, given that we deliver a public service through a private entity on a day-to-day basis. Why not just jump in? If you can't beat them, join them, as they say. Mm-hmm. And one of our texters says, I'd rather have my dollars go to somewhere that benefits me, and I'm cool with it going for you all.
3: Well, please write to your council member. Let them know what you think the best spent their $20,000 discretionary community benefit fund money. Just let them know.
2: I think we should build up a campaign here and see if we can't make that happen. If we get enough signatures on a petition, they can't ignore us.
3: We don't need the whole 20 grand, by the way. We were just joking about giving some money to us individually. We just need to have the new board. And I realize when I'm seeing the new board installed, maybe you're not picturing what I'm talking about. It's a giant literal board that sits on a table with all of these switches and levers and buttons. And we have a new one. It's in the back. Because we haven't been able to get it installed yet.
2: Like if we pulled the curtain back, like the Wizard of Oz, like Toto does, I mean, you'd see DJ Slide doing all these different things. As
3: it
2: you
3: looks
2: mentioned,
3: a lot like the Wizard's board. Yes.
2: And Slide's got four computers over there. The board, which operates as it should on most days. Every so often, you'll see his body language change, and you immediately know that something's going haywire over that way. So yes, President Trump is coming to Myrtle Beach. The Trump rally back on the Grand Strand, and according to Congressman Russell Fry, it's going to be huge.
3: Huge!
2: Set for 7 p.m. on Friday night at the Myrtle Beach Convention Center. Doors will open at 3 p.m., and as we kind of explained yesterday, tickets are free but limited, and they want you to register by going to the events.gop.com website. The Grand Strand is Trump country. Let's show up big for our president. Well, showing up for the president is one thing.
3: Mm-hmm.
2: Showing up for the president who is going to coronate a queen is something entirely different, at least in my humble eyes, as it relates to how everything went yesterday and the way this whole process has played out in the last month following, the tragic and sudden passing of the longtime Senator Lindsey Graham. So, Leanne, when you click on the link to then bring you to the registration application page. You fill out some required forms, your name, your email, your

0: phone
1: credit
0: number,
1: card information.
0: No credit card. How many tickets you're looking for. And again, you can only register for up to 2 tickets per mobile number per event, but those tickets are subject to first come, first serve. So even if you register, you still got to get there, you know, hours before.
1: Oh, yeah, you've got to start lining up before the sun comes up, more than likely, to make sure that you are far enough up in the line that the door's not going to close when you get there.
0: And I would not be surprised if people start lining up with their fold-out chairs in the middle of the night, Thursday into Friday morning. But the further you go, the more questions I have, because all the way at the bottom, you know how they have the little taglines when you see a commercial, a campaign ad on TV, it tells you who's funding and who's sponsoring, you know, the different things that you see when it comes to campaign ads, paid for by the Republican National Committee. So why is the RNC holding a rally?
1: Backing a particular candidate again. I don't know about this. Someone should...
0: And that is something that Ralph Norman talked about yesterday in his closing argument, was follow the money when it comes to all the different people who basically have coronated Senator Graham as the next person to represent the state of South Carolina, you know, moving through the next 6 years.
1: You know,
0: the money.
1: If it was a conspiracy theorist, I would start thinking that they don't want people in Congress that think any differently than the powers that be, this big old they that runs the place.
0: So top down rather than bottom up is what you're describing, because when you look at some of the campaign dollars, get a load of this. All right, we talked about the campaign spending that went down during the last election a couple weeks ago. Russell Fry led that charge with $1.5 million, I want to say. Darlene Graham had $1.4 million. Ralph Norman did not spend a lot, in large part because he already has you know, statewide name recognition. Given that the fact that he ran for governor, yes, finished third in that race. So outside looking in related to the runoff, you look at this last week.
1: Yeah.
0: $3.2 million have been booked in campaign spending for the final week of the South Carolina Senate special election. So almost as much money in its entirety when the field was large, 9-10 candidates, $3.2 million. Mm-hmm. How do you break that down? Well, Ralph Norman, who's pretty much self-funded his entire campaign, he is going to spend his campaign about $1.1 million over the last week in ads across our state. Senator Darlene Graham, her campaign, as an individual campaign, is going to spend just $90,000. But the eye-opener here is that there are 3 political action committees supporting Senator Graham that will spend $2 million in anti-Norman attack ads over the course of the last week. So a total of $3.2 million, Ralph Norman at $1.1 million, 3 anti-Norman political action committees, that is Palmetto Action, Invest in Tomorrow, and American Mission, rolling out $2 million in ad buys.
1: I've come up with of course we're radio and we want them to advertise with us, but once they've bought their radio ads, what they could do with their remaining monies.
0: Slide,
1: you're going to love this. So if you do the math of the number of people that voted in the June Republican U.S. Senate primary originally, it was about 465,000 people. If you divide that by your $3.2 million spent this past week, you could have bought everyone a beer. It's $1.88. And that's called treating, and that's how they used to get votes back in the day when America was just a little foundling nation.
0: Single-issue voter, free beer, you got my vote. That's all I need to know.
1: I mean, seriously.
0: Tell me where and when to show up, and I'll be there for my free beverage. And guess what? After one free beverage, I'm going to probably go purchase a second one, and by the third one, I may even donate to your campaign personally by just attracting me there with free stuff.
1: It worked for our founding fathers.
2: Ladies and gentlemen, the Grand Strand and our loyal Hot Talk 99.5 listeners, especially the ladies from Briarcliff, I don't see the reverence for alcohol while you're trying to decide critical things that benefit our area.
1: Mm-hmm.
2: Alcohol should be like an after party.
1: Well, I get that.
0: I mean, I understand it to an extent, like having a roundtable discussion over dinner with glasses of wine or a couple of beers. I don't necessarily see anything wrong with that. Having a VIP cocktail hour for spectators attending a political event, I don't necessarily see anything wrong with that. The fact of the matter is, Sam Adams owned a bar.
1: Exactly.
0: Our country was founded in that bar, basically.
1: But it was Eleanor Madison, the mother of James Madison, who did not like it that that's how you politicked, and she said her son James did not have to treat for his votes.
2: There you go.
1: No treating for his votes.
2: The ladies rule.
0: He did have some sort of complex because he was shorter physically than the rest of the pack, so he did not want to be made fun of after everyone had
1: a couple
0: beers.
1: Of drinks, and
0: look at this little short whippersnapper over here trying to tell us what to do from Virginia.
2: So alcohol would have made him taller. Okay.
0: No, alcohol would have made him the brunt of the jokes. And George Washington, by the way, was not one that indulged as he kind of sat on the sideline.
1: That's what she said, but you know he threw a little bit of...
0: His farewell to the Continental Army happened to take place inside of a bar in Lower Manhattan as he delivered that address with a lot of tears in the eyes because they could not believe that General George Washington was just going to walk away from this whole thing.
1: Tears in their beer.
0: Tears falling into their beer. What was it called? Francois Tavern in Lower Manhattan. I've actually been there for a couple of pints. It's right around the block from Wall Street. Very cool history right there. And they've pretty much kept it as is from all the way back going into the 1700s. All right, 718, Republican National Committee sponsoring the rally, paying for the rally that President Trump will take part in order to rile up support for Senator Darlene Graham. Coming up on Friday, early voting gets underway today and rolls through the end of the week.
1: Good morning. It's Wednesday, August 19th, and here are a few of your Hot Talk News headlines. The extreme heat is sending more people to local emergency rooms, not to mention putting a strain on air conditioners across the listening area. McLeod Loris says it's treating about 4 or 5 dehydration cases a day. Grand Strand Medical Center says they're seeing 2 or 3 patients a day with heat exhaustion. Meanwhile, local HVAC companies say they're seeing a surge in calls for systems that can't keep up. We've learned about a tense situation Tuesday night at Coastal Carolina University, where students were evacuated from DeCenzo Hall for about 2 hours because of an anonymous safety threat. Students say they were moved to Tradition Hall as CCU, Horry County, and North Myrtle Beach police searched the area. The university issued the all clear at about 11 o'clock, saying officers found no threat and normal operations could resume. North Myrtle Beach is moving to close a loophole in its plastic bag ban. City Council gave first reading approval to stop allowing thicker 2.25-mil plastic bags to qualify as reusable. The city already banned most single-use plastic bags several years back, but some retailers have continued using thicker bags that technically met the definition of reusable. The change still needs a second and final vote. In Georgetown County, the council's working on how to sell voters on the lost tax in November, the local option sales tax, and how to clearly explain where the money would go. Under state law, the share that must go toward property tax relief starts at 63% and should increase by 2 percentage points a year until reaching 71%. That's expected to provide about $12.2 million a year in property tax relief. The remaining share of lost tax revenue would start at 37%, eventually drop to 29% to be used by Georgetown County and municipalities for local government purposes, which means the extra percentage of taxes collected could also be used for additional property tax relief, but the county cannot promise that on the referendum ballot. They also discussed whether the money could be promised for stormwater projects, but the county attorney says that can't be written into the ballot language either. A lost referendum that's similar to the one you'll see on the ballot in November failed back in 2024 by just 54 votes. Speaking of voting, early voting does begin today in South Carolina's Republican U.S. Senate runoff. Interim Senator Darlene Graham and Congressman Ralph Norman are competing for the nomination to fill a seat held by the late Lindsey Graham. Registered voters can participate if they voted Republican in the June primary or did not vote in either party's June primary. Those who voted in the Democrat primary cannot vote in this runoff. Early voting runs through Friday, 8:30 to 5, with Election Day next Tuesday. And that's some of your Hot Talk News headlines. Our Hot Talk weather, hot and steamy. Hot and steamy first day back to school in Horry County. So kids are headed to the bus stop with plenty of sunshine. Our high later today in the 90s, around 90 or so at the beaches and maybe low to mid further inland. Heat advisory in effect, meaning it should feel like 105 to 110 for most of us when school lets out today. Tomorrow, much like today, still hot and humid, and we'll have a good chance of rain. Better chance at least by Friday, but still going to be very hot. So checking out our bus stop weather for kids in Murrells Inlet at the bus stop waiting to go to St. James, it's 77. And in Longs, if you're waiting for the North Myrtle Beach High School bus, it is 76 at 722. Good morning.
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0: It's 7:26 here on Hot Talk 99.5 as President Trump announced the pullout of an aircraft carrier in the Far East to Asia Pacific this week to reallocate resources towards the Middle East and the Western Hemisphere, in addition to ongoing conflicts between U.S. and Iran, Ukraine and Russia. I guess it would only be the right choice to have a senator who's just not very versed in foreign affairs, as it was described to us last night by Senator Darlene Graham.
1: Well, if you want a senator that's going to vote the way that you direct them because they don't really have, a horse in the race? They got no real opinion? Might be the best person you could put that in that job.
0: I mean, part of me enjoyed the fact that she was just brutally honest with,
1: and that's
0: like,
1: how
0: yeah.
1: she started out. I'm just going to be honest here.
0: I'm, you know, not prepared to have these types of discussions, as important as they are when it comes to my time as a U.S. senator. And I've done more in 20 days than this other guy has done in the last 20 years.
1: Okay, so let's keep in mind something. She is currently the senator.
0: Facts.
1: She is making decisions on our behalf, and she's not, this is a quote, I'm not that informed on national security.
0: As a sitting U.S. senator, who has described to us, of course, at the beginning of this, when she was appointed, that she was going to be the placeholder until we can have an election to determine who will be best suited to fill the shoes of Senator Lindsey Graham,
1: mm-hmm.
0: a seat that's been held by just two men over the last half century.
2: Joe, in the South, haven't you ever heard that ladies are entitled to change their mind at any time?
0: Really?
2: Mm. Well, Senator Graham just happens to be Lindsey Graham's sister.
0: Where's Ferris at from Debedook when you need him
1: to
0: set us straight when it comes to female representation in elected office? He's not awake yet at 839-9950.
1: I swear, if people would think about our government as an HOA, you'd think differently. Because if your neighborhood had a huge security issue, let's say y'all have a big wall around your neighborhood and people keep jumping over it, something like that, or wanting to attack and destroy your neighborhood.
0: I mean,
1: and then the HOA president says, you know, I don't really know too much about security.
0: Let's get a third-party company to manage we do day-to-day.
1: If you guys would just start thinking about them as someone who manages, we should just call ourselves the United American Homeowners Association, because that's what we are.
0: I mean, maybe we're just completely out of touch, right? Because,
1: yeah.
0: I mean, Senator Graham did, you know, while she did not win the outright election a few weeks ago, you know, she pretty much carried the weight of every county across the state, with the exception of a few counties up this way. And then, of course, you know, Ralph Norman's hometown and home area of Greenville, Spartanburg, York counties. And maybe we're just way off. We are speaking to a small portion of Republican-minded voters on a day-to-day basis who see it the way we do, but not the way the rest of the state does from an establishment-type standpoint when it comes to the blood sport of South Carolina politics.
1: I feel that we've, and I've heard this term before, and forgive me if this describes you and you don't like it, but it's a bit of idolatry when you love any one person so much that you're blind to science, or you're blind to fact, you're blind to what's best for you and your family.
0: And at the end of the day, you may have some differences, but the way this is supposed to work, you then meet to discuss those differences, hash them out,
1: mm-hmm.
0: and then, you know, join in on the agenda. And that's exactly what Representative Norman said yesterday in regards to the One Big Beautiful Bill. All right, before we go to break, we've got tickets to go see the Malpass Brothers. Yes, they'll be performing traditional country music inspired by the legends Hank Williams, Merle Haggard, George Jones. They'll be performing this Friday over at the Alabama Theater. If you'd like to go, showtime at 7. Be caller number 3 right now to the Malpass Brothers concert this week, 839-9950.
8: News. I'm Gianna Gelosi. The results are in yesterday's Florida primary elections.
11: President Trump backed Congressman Byron Donalds, winning Florida's GOP gubernatorial primary. He'll take on former Representative David Jolly in November, a former Republican.
8: Fox's Kristen Goodwin, Democratic Socialist Angie Nixon, won her primary for Senate. She's going to face Republican Senator Ashley Moody.
12: But progressives did see a loss in the 25th congressional district, where DSA-backed candidate Oliver Larkin failed to prevail against the incumbent Jared Moskowitz.
8: Fox's Madeline Rivera, President Trump announcing a last-minute deal with Canada.
13: Writing on Truth Social, I have paused the 50% tariffs against Canada for a 3-day period based on the fact that Canada and the USA, subject to the finalization of documents, have a deal.
8: That is Fox's Ashley Strohmeyer reporting. 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
10: 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Joe Katz and Leanne Graham break down the biggest stories from around the Grand Strand. Local news that hits home. And producer DJ Slide on the ones and twos. 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
14: 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Watch out for slight volume on 501 beachbound between the Walk Waccamaw River Bridge and 544.
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1: 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First day back to school. The bus stop's already kind of hot and humid, sticky, and it's going to get worse today, but not as bad as yesterday. If you can tell the difference between extreme heat and just a heat advisory, it's how it feels. It won't feel like 115 today. It could feel like 110. To me, that's not much different. Still no real chance of showers to cool us off, not at least until Friday. It's 76 in Conway. And in Litchfield at 75 at 7:32. Good morning.
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2: Joe, our texter who has a New Jersey 732 phone number said that Senator Graham is a Trojan horse. Using his money.
0: Well, not using too much of it, because most of the dollars that have been spent in terms of campaign ads have come from political action committees geared at making Ralph Norman out to be the worst of the worst, at the tune of, $2 million, as I mentioned, will be spent in the final week of this election from three different PACs, all supporting, yes, Senator Darlene Graham and her candidacy. Yeah, we did not get a winner from the last segment. Maybe we were too close to the hard out to go see the Malpass brothers. So I'll solicit calls once again right now. Again, we're talking about this upcoming Friday night, the 21st, over at the Alabama Theater. Doors open at 6, showtime at 7. They say they're the real deal. It's not a cover or throwback act. They keep authentic country music alive for a new generation. They're the Malpass brothers, and they'll be in town at the Alabama Theater. And if you'd like to go, we'll take caller number 3 right now at 839-9950. That's 839-9950. All right, outside of the first day of school, early voting here in the state for this primary runoff, and a few other things that have caught our attention so far in terms of the local news. Last night's Horry County Council meeting, some feel like we should petition Councilman Gary Loftus as our target for the potential community benefit fund to benefit us and the people, of course, of Hot Talk 99.5. What do you say?
1: I think that it's a great idea, because it would just make our newscast so much. I think we'd have more time to uncover great news about what's going on at the council if we had more streamlined equipment.
0: And I will neither confirm nor deny whether or not we will endorse said council member who may pony up that $20,000 to the Hot Talk Morning Show.
1: Do endorsements really matter? Again, I say it's the fine print of who sponsored this ad that matters more.
0: This ad paid for by the Hot Talk 99.5 Morning Show. Yes, and no political candidate had any say as to what material we laid out in terms of your vote next November. All right, the day the music died here in the city of Myrtle Beach. Apparently, an ice cream truck driver, Leanne, in town is in the crosshairs of government regulation due to the fact that he does not have a special permit for amplified sound, which led police officers over the last week to stop Stephen Richards, who drives the Mama G's ice cream truck around city. And he said he spent all summer long selling ice cream, mainly along 21st to 67th Avenue. However, in the past week, a Myrtle Beach police officer stopped him, telling him that he can no longer play his jingle and also threatened to arrest him if he continued. All ice cream trucks play music, says Mr. Richards. That's how you sell ice cream. If I get arrested for trying to sell ice cream, that's the worst waste of police resources. I'm sure somebody is out there doing worse than trying to sell some ice cream.
1: So Myrtle Beach police made this stop?
0: According to Mr. Richards.
1: Interesting. Why would they even bother? They have so many other more important things to do. Someone must have complained, and I'm guessing you think it's a Karen. I think it's an ice cream shop.
0: You think it's a competitor? Well, yes, that's exactly what happened. According to Myrtle Beach Police, they received several complaints recently of ice cream trucks playing their music too loud. Now, they're cracking down on a noise ordinance that has been in place for years.
1: Okay, so how do kids know that the truck is coming without hearing the jingle? They don't, right? But Horry County has actually had a law noise ordinance on the book that specifically applies to loudspeakers or amplifiers or any kind of noise-making device to attract the public's attention. Not allowed at all in Horry County. But in Myrtle Beach, that's different rules. You have to have a permit.
0: A special permit for amplified sound and must comply with the city's requirements, which prohibits loud and raucous noise that disturbs the peace.
1: So when you register your ice cream truck as a business in the city, why doesn't it, because it's an ice cream truck, automatically come with the permit? You just pay a little bit more.
0: Well, they want you to figure out a way to, yes, pony up more money to the city coffers. Oh, this guy says he's been selling ice cream for years without issue and wasn't aware of the special permit and said, listen, the officer told him that he couldn't play music at all until securing the special permit and said that it's really putting a dent into his business.
2: The most noise that ice cream truck makes is the light sound, the little jingle, which causes kids to go, Mommy, I want ice cream. That's where the noise comes from.
1: Well, I have a solution, and I think the one agency that would know it is the Myrtle Beach Police. Does anyone want to guess?
0: Do they have like some sort of device?
1: Aren't they in downtown Myrtle Beach? Are they using that high frequency sound that only kids can hear? They call it the mosquito sound. They are using it to irritate kids to keep them away. I've heard this before. We'll have to Google it to see if it's true. But I know other municipalities use it in places where it's an anti-loitering device is what they call it, that only kids can hear. They say in school, some kids that are allowed to still have phones at school set their ringtone or their text tone to that tone because the teachers and the adults cannot hear it. So the ice cream truck is going to have to use the mosquito frequency.
0: Holy cannoli.
1: Oh, okay. It's a true thing.
0: This is why we can't have good things.
1: No.
0: Because of the Karens. And it might be a competitor, as you said. Could be one of the local mom-and-pop ice cream shops or one of the corporate entities who are complaining. Or it could be a Karen who sounds like she needs a Nutty Buddy or an ice cream sandwich from Mama G's ice cream truck. Here, lady, you silver fox, quit complaining. Just have yourself an ice cream and enjoy the afternoon. I mean, the ice cream truck that passes along our neighborhood, yes, and we live in a fairly large subdivision, so you can hear that ice cream truck blocks away, but that's the whole thing and gist of it, right, is that the kids anticipate that the ice cream truck will come around the corner at one point as that sound gets closer and closer, only then to then run into the house and tell Mommy and Daddy that they need $5 or their credit card that you can then tap to purchase a little ice cream after dinner.
1: When I hear an ice cream truck, it's so nostalgic for me. I instantly go back to when I was a kid begging for a quarter, trying to run out there before he pulls away. I just can't believe people. This is the kind of stuff that makes me want to move to a desert island and just leave all people behind.
0: Talk about inflation. It was a quarter for you. It's now $3 to $5.
1: What are you talking about? I don't know if it was a quarter or 50 cents. I don't think it was a dollar. I think for a dollar, me and my brother were both good.
0: Yeah, both good. Yeah, I used to love the, well, one, the firecracker pop, the bomb pop, the red, white, and blue one. I enjoyed that one. You can't go wrong with, of course, the Nutty Buddy. I like the cookie sandwich with the chocolate chips around the sides, the exterior.
1: I like Dreamsicle. And what was the one called that had bubble gum at the bottom?
0: Oh, yeah, it was like the
1: I loved that one.
0: The bubble gum on the bottom, yeah. They also had the wrestler, the WWE, WWF superstar wrestler ice cream pop that you get every now and then.
1: And there's always the Mickey Mouse ears. They're just like a, a dilly bar.
0: Oh, yeah. Shouldn't the music only be an issue after 9 p.m. when it comes to, you know, noise, ordinance,
1: violations? The ordinance says all day, all night it applies.
0: The day the ice cream truck music died. I can't believe the city of Myrtle Beach.
1: We've got such horrible problems. This is so not a problem.
0: So he says he's going to get, you know, work to obtain the special permit because you got to do what you got to do to comply. But comply.
1: I mean, we could use some of the community benefit fund money to pay for this permit if it's a problem.
0: I mean, all right. So if you have an HOA, right, there's where it comes into question, right? If you're in an HOA, no soliciting, right? You see the sign as soon as you pull into the subdivision. So there's another potential issue that he may have.
1: Do you think that could be what happened? They pulled into a
0: HOA and that Karen was standing right there at the front with a clipboard saying, and whoa, we cannot have you know, your music playing in our neighborhood. Anthony says, listen, that's it. He's had enough.
1: I mean, it makes me want to cry that they actually, that my tax dollars, again, spent so that cops could pull an ice cream man over and write him a ticket. It just makes me want to cry.
0: Or arrest him, according to what he said.
1: Was he actually arrested?
0: He said he was threatened with arrest if he continues to...
1: That just makes me so sad that we just sit back and let them waste all of our money on
0: Anthony says he's just going to roll down his windows and blast Rod Stewart up and down the avenue with his jazz hands until he is threatened with arrest or a citation. I mean, how often do you have loud motorcycles driving around town? Do they get pulled over every time?
1: That's not amplified. Actually, I would say that I would call that amplified on purpose sound because many bikers put the loud pipes on their bike so that they are heard
0: or
1: and not killed.
0: One of the mufflers, the exhaust systems on different sorts of small sedans out there that rev up and down and are we going to pull every single one of these people over now that we're enforcing the noise ordinance because you are amplifying the sound on your automobile?
1: This is another reason why I think, especially in the age of flock cameras, all law enforcement should have to wear body cams. And I think maybe, you know, that live stream show, my dad is watching it all the time. If he had seen them pull over the ice cream man.
0: Can you imagine the bad press that the city would get?
1: They're going to get bad press for me this because that is ridiculous.
0: Nothing like a grape snowball after baseball practice with your dad. I mean, spot on there, John, on the text line at 839-9950.
1: What makes a city seem safer than an ice cream truck riding around?
0: Community.
1: And kids coming out.
0: Out of their house and wanting to talk with their neighbors and walking with mom and dad hand in
1: Myrtle
0: hand.
1: Beach.
0: I mean, you're getting this one wrong.
1: Very wrong.
0: God Axelrod, says Keith in Myrtle Beach.
1: Seriously, I'm really hoping that he's usually one step ahead of things, and I'm hoping he's already representing this guy, and there's a press conference today at 1.
0: All right, $20,000. We said $3,000 will go to the new board if Gary Loftus allocates those dollars to us through the Spend As You Wish Fund, i.e. the Community Benefits Fund. Whatever that special permit it costs for Mama G's, we're going to use that money to pay for it as a public service. Here, thanks to the Hot Talk Morning Show, so we can play the music and enjoy all the different things that we used to enjoy as children that many of our kids don't enjoy for one reason or the other now because we have quote unquote progressed in our society. There's nothing better than looking at my kid's face light up when she starts to hear that music. And in fact, the ice cream truck that comes around our house, they basically have a tracking system through their QR code that you can find out when and where they are and when they'll be approaching your neighborhood.
1: How about if you had to explain to your daughter why the ice cream truck's not coming around anymore? What a great civics lesson to give an 8-year-old, a 9-year-old. Like, yeah.
0: Government regulation, kid.
2: They even have the ice cream truck come out here for us.
0: Yes.
2: Our bosses bring the ice cream cups, comes out here and serves us for about an hour. I can't have ice cream anymore, and I certainly can't have Nutty Buddy, but it's always interesting to watch how all the husbands on my street go out and get ice cream for their wives.
1: That's so sweet. Well, all going to go away. That's
0: the person who called and complained about the ice cream truck music must have gotten their COVID shot with 17 boosters, it says Richard in North Myrtle Beach, and still wears a mask inside of their car while driving alone. Okay. There was nothing better than COVID days when you literally would pull up to an intersection and look to your left, look to your right, and you'd literally see a lone driver in a car with their windows up and a mask on their face.
1: Yeah.
2: Like Karens with clipboards.
1: The things that we think are okay versus the things we think are illegal just blow my mind.
0: Leave the ice cream trucks alone. I sell milk and ice cream mixed to them. The city needs better things to do. I would agree with that sentiment. Lance at 839-9950. Maybe the cop who wrote the ticket is a cranky Yankee and a friend of the new city manager and is trying to brown nose the new police chief. Well, that really got into it there.
1: Yeah.
2: The police chief is probably Southern, considering he's coming from VA. I don't know.
1: I'm just
0: so disappointed that this is a new story, and it should go viral. It should become national, and yes, the city should have.
1: I know I'm not supposed to say anything bad about Myrtle Beach, but this is shameful.
0: Mm. It's all right, and just hey, let's get another special permit, because then they'll say, "Well, what's going to stop the hot dog stand over on the corner not having a loudspeaker attracting music to them, or having people attracted to them with loud music? It opens up a can of worms."
1: I mean, can they go to North Myrtle Beach? That's still allowed up there, right? Because they have decibel meters. Don't think that they're breaking any noise ordinance for North Myrtle.
0: He said he is now selling ice cream outside of the city limits as he works to get a permit.
1: Mm-hmm.
0: So you're losing, the community spirit.
1: They want younger people, right, with kids to move to Myrtle Beach. Is that not a priority for them to get young families to move here? And you're going to take away the ice cream truck? Then these are the people y'all voted for.
2: We got to call Mr. Flock Around and get him on the case.
1: Yeah.
0: There it is, the day the music died here at 7:49 on this Wednesday. I think we need to hold a moment of silence on August 19th, 2026. Yes, play the good humor ice cream truck music. And once you play it, I can't think of it right now, the jingle, but once the first hits the airwaves, I'll immediately remember it. And all my great childhood memories playing in the neighborhood will come flashing back into my memory here this morning. Childhood memories, nothing better than that. And you're taking it away. And how about all the retirees? I mean, they eat at like 3 in the afternoon for dinner. So it's like 4:30 dessert time.
1: I asked you to give me that app so I could track the ice cream man.
0: 3:30 dinner, 4:30 dessert, just in time for the ice cream man. And now your neighbor Karen doesn't want you to have that because the music is too loud and quote-unquote raucous, according to the city ordinance.
1: Mm.
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1: Good morning for Wednesday, August 19th. Here are a few of your Hot Talk News headlines. A Georgetown man arrested 3 months ago in connection with the death of a toddler has now been arrested again, this time on a homicide by child abuse charge. 33-year-old James Tillman Bradley was initially charged back in May with unlawfully placing a child at risk following the April death of 21-month-old Jasper Nesselroat. The toddler was taken from Georgetown Memorial Hospital to MUSC with severe head injuries at that time. Investigators now say he died from blunt force trauma. Jasper's mother, 29-year-old Deanna Hilliard, was arrested shortly after his death and charged with unlawful conduct toward a child resulting in death. Investigators have not said exactly what they believe Bradley did or explained his relationship to the toddler. A wanted man is in custody after a nearly four-hour standoff near Nichols. Horry County police went to a home on Spring Branch Road around 9 Tuesday morning where they say the man barricaded himself inside. A large response included SWAT, armored vehicles, and drones, and U.S. Marshals apparently there. Neighbors say the man may have a past history of assault and drug arrest, but police have not yet confirmed his identity. He was taken into custody shortly before 1 p.m. without any reported gunfire or injuries. The proposed Highway 31 extension toward Highway 17 bypass has cleared another hurdle despite continued concerns from nearby residents. Folks living in Surfside Beach Club told Horry County Council they're worried about traffic and noise. It's concerns they brought to the council numerous times dating back to 2009 when the Carolina Bays Parkway project was originally under construction. The extension would connect Highway 31's current end at 707 with the Highway 17 bypass. The proposal now moves on to its next and final county council vote. The council also advanced its industrial corridors plan, identifying areas along major highways for potential future industrial development. The land use proposal doesn't rezone property and still has to make it through the county council approval process as well. Drivers in Myrtle Beach should prepare for traffic delays and last-minute road closures Friday during President Trump's visit. He and interim Senator Darlene Graham are holding a rally at the Myrtle Beach Convention Center. Congressman Russell Fry, who finished third in last week's Senate primary, has since endorsed Graham and shared the event details on social media Tuesday. Those doors will open at 3 p.m. The rally begins at 7. However, the city won't announce specific road closures in advance for security reasons, so drivers should just be prepared to allow extra time and consider alternative routes throughout the afternoon Friday. And that's some of your Hot Talk News headlines. Hot Talk weather, mostly sunny again today and high around 90 at the beaches, maybe a few degrees above 90 further inland. So not extreme, but still a heat advisory in effect by later this morning. Heat index could make it feel like 105 to 110 for most all of the listening area with not even 10% chance of showers. It's not going to rain probably until Friday. Meanwhile, another warm night as well. And at the bus stop right now, it's not just hot, but also humid. So 75 in Ainer, but down in Little River, 79 already feels like 85 because the air is so thick you can cut it with a knife at 753. Good morning.
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0: All right, for all of those driving through the city limits of Myrtle Beach right now, if we can all collectively roll down your windows and turn the speakers up, rip the knobs off the radio, okay, and turn this song up as high as you can, you will be officially violating a city ordinance and you may be subject to fine or arrest. Mm-hmm. So, okay, you know, at your own accord.
1: So you're just encouraging
0: here,
1: people to get pulled over this morning.
0: Just letting you know, okay, that that's the disclaimer. If you decide to make it these life choices while you're driving through the city of Myrtle Beach here this morning, particularly if you're between, what was it, 21st and 67th Avenues, mm-hmm. as to where Mama G's ice cream truck, came to a full stop as a result of, I don't know whether it was a Karen, a competitive situation there, whatever it might be. But yes, you are now officially in violation of the city noise ordinance.
1: I just can't. Will wonders never cease? Remember, you're paying for the police. If you live in the city of Myrtle Beach, you have paid for the police to pull over the ice cream man because of the ice cream truck music violation.
0: Unbelievable.
1: That's what your money goes
0: this
1: to.
0: This is a story in the year of the Lord.
1: I'm glad that the new police chief is coming in. This could be one of the first things that he does is tell the team that there's better things to do than pull over the ice cream truck, guys.
0: I think that'll have to be the first question we ask. Mm-hmm. And if we do get an opportunity to speak with the new chief.
1: Chief Chambers.
0: Forget about homelessness. Forget about violence. Mm-hmm. Ocean Boulevard. Concerns with flock cameras and surveillance. Chief. Could you tell your officers to retreat when you hear the ice cream man driving around the block?
1: Just call it Karen Complaint Enforcement. You know, that's basically what's going on.
0: Community Benefit Fund.
2: All of his experience from being a Marine to working on the Secret Service details, all of that kind of terrorism.
1: And now he finds out his new team pulls over the ice cream man because his...
0: Like you said, given his qualifications, his resume, that would be one hell of an icebreaker, right? To start off with that topic to begin the day. So you're cracking down on the ice cream man, are you?
1: I just can't believe it. And you know how back in Fairfax County, he met with the community every month. I'm hoping if you get a chance to meet with him and you're in Myrtle Beach, you please let him know you want them pulling over people for real reasons.
2: Well, Joe, just because you requested the ice cream truck, you can't get a ticket from Myrtle Beach. You have to wait for the Horry County Police to get here.
0: Oh, here in the donut hole. Yeah. But
1: that's because we're unincorporated.
0: But if you're driving within the city limits right now and your windows were down and you were blasting the music, technically you were in violation of the city's noise ordinance. Bunch of rebels out there. All right, it's coming up at 8 o'clock. In the next hour, we'll talk with Frank Knapp of the South Carolina Small Business Chamber of Commerce. When we get back, I've got a story regarding Representative Nancy Mace. She was at a school board meeting last night over in Dorchester County. We'll tell you why after the break.
3: Democrats in Florida are the latest to take a left turn. I'm Dave Anthony, Fox News, picking up aggressive to take on Republican Senator Ashley Moody.
4: Another Democratic socialist made headway.
5: What do we do?
4: Angie Nixon in a come-from-behind win for the Democratic Senate nomination in Florida.
3: Well, as Fox's Doug Lusitter, Nixon was outspent 16-1 and trailed in the polls, but defeated Alex Vindman by 12 points, and he had the backing of prominent Democrats. Two other Democratic socialists lost, however, in Florida, challenging two members of Congress, but Jared Moskowitz won, and so did Debbie Wasserman Schultz.
6: And we're going to make sure we fight those damn Republicans.
3: She defeated several others in a redrawn district, but Republican Congressman Corey Mills was primaried out. Ryan Elijah defeated Mills, who's under a House ethics investigation. He becomes the 11th member of Congress to lose a primary this year. Another House Republican won his primary, trying to become Florida's next governor, Byron Donalds.
7: Let's go beat David Jolly in November.
3: Jolly used to be a Republican in Congress. Now he's a Trump critic who won the Democratic primary for governor.
8: The renewal of a hope. The belief in each other once again. The belief in something better. That we are better in this moment than where our leaders are dragging us.
3: In Alaska, a primary for one of the six Senate seats considered toss-ups in November in the Fox News power rankings. Republican Senator Dan Sullivan finished second behind Democrat Mary Peltola. Both advanced in November along with two others in a ranked choice voting contest. As the U.S. and Iran remain in a standoff over Strait of Hormuz shipping, Iran reportedly ready to expand the conflict if President Trump resumes bombing.
9: The FT reports Iranian forces have assessed possible strikes on U.S.-linked locations in Southeast
5: Eastern Europe. That could include Bessemer Air Base in Bulgaria, recently approved by the government there for use by American refueling aircraft.
3: That's Fox's Jonathan Savage. 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
9: I'm not one to say I told you so, but I switched to Pure Talk over a year ago, and ever since, I've been telling people there's no better wireless company out there. 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
12: Thanks, Gary. Hot Talk weather with a heat advisory. It could feel as hot as 109 or so. Thanks to the humidity, we'll have a heat index that provides a heat advisory beginning later this morning. So not quite as bad as the extreme heat from yesterday. If you can tell the difference in a couple of degrees, it's still very hot and humid and very little chance of rain until Friday. At the bus stop this morning in Conway, hopefully they'll be picking you up any minute because 77 is going up quick. And in Myrtle Beach, it's 80. It's, already 80 at 8:04. Good morning.
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2: Microphone check. Ice Cream Man approaching. Ice Cream Man approaching. Joe, bro, and Leanne Graham. Leanne Graham. Oh! All you got to do is take a look at The smiles on kids' faces when the ice cream truck comes around. Wonderful.
0: It is 8:06 here on the Hot Talk Morning Show. Yes, we are halfway through the broadcast week, halfway through our Wednesday edition of the Hot Talk Morning Show, August 19th, 2026. It's back to school here in Horry County, and we've got heavy traffic around most of the schools. And as Gary mentioned a moment ago, they're on Highway 31 northbound as you approach the Grissom Parkway International Drive interchange there. Again, that's northbound Highway 31. Looks like the right lane has first responders on scene. The far left lane looks like it's open, but traffic moving slowly. And just as I was looking through the traffic camera at 511sc.org, they turned the traffic camera, so I can no longer see what was going on there as you approach that interchange there for Grissom and International Drive. That's Highway 31 northbound. Some slowdowns this morning due to a wreck, as Gary mentioned a moment ago. Okay, Gary filling in for Trip West here this morning. Trip is out in Atlantic City, I want to say, for the last few days. When he goes on vacation, he either goes to AC or Biloxi, Mississippi. So those are the two spots, because I guess he likes playing the games, as
12: good
0: they say.
12: Good for him.
0: Yes. So
12: too bad he can't go up

0: would bring you to and from, includes a buffet, $25 in chips, and a safe rite of passage to the Lumbee Black, what was it? The Black, not Blackwater, the Blackfoot Resort and Casino that was proposed, something of that nature, but it was turned down by the voters in the Lumbee Tribe per that vote that took place several weeks ago. We'll see.
1: Not because they don't want it. They didn't like all of the fine print.
0: Correct. It would have gave the chief, I want to say, it would have gave a certain group of people major decision rights as to how the whole process was going to play out.
1: Kind of makes me think about how Ralph Norman answered Darlene's question last night about why you turned down the big, beautiful bill at first. Because there were parts of it that weren't right. It's my job.
0: I'm not into subsidizing and giving handouts to private companies where the average American at this point is no closer today than they were yesterday to wanting to purchase, in this case, a solar panel or an electric vehicle. He was out on some of the new Green Deal aspects that were a part of the One Big Beautiful Bill. And because of his conversation, as he said, those portions of the bill were stripped out of the legislation before it was passed and then signed into law.
1: I bet the president actually respects anyone who has a different opinion because most people are too scared to have one.
0: And at the end of the day, right, on most occasions, once those sorts of details are hashed out, what do? Well, they jump on the train and say, yes, I'm in support of the agenda. And that is what Ralph Norman said yesterday. Listen, I've had my disagreements with the president, but I think he's been a life-changing commander-in-chief for us. Then there's no doubt about that in terms of his presidency first time around and now just about halfway through his second term in office. All right, one representative who's been garnering a lot of attention, I think for no reason at all, over the last week has been Congresswoman Nancy Mace. Of course, earlier this week, she unveiled some new tats to a lot of commentary on social media. She has a new YouTube show called Get Maced. This is not necessarily pertaining to all of that nonsense. However, she rose the red flag last night while attending a school board meeting in her home district. She was over in Dorchester County last night for their school board meeting, joining concerned families who will have some issues with the fact that one of the teachers at an unnamed school in Dorchester County is in the middle of a transition. Not transitioning from teaching third to fourth grade
1: when
0: it comes to gender transition, right? So apparently the way the story goes, or from what I'm reading, the families gathered to protest a teacher who is currently transitioning genders. There were about a dozen or so people who spoke during the public comment portion of the meeting to address their concerns. Representative Nancy Mace was one of the concerned citizens and representatives of the district who also spoke out as well. Now, no state law bars someone from teaching if they are transgender, but the families say it's inappropriate. So we're in fourth grade, basically, is what I've gathered in terms of where this conversation has gone and how it became a news story during the typical back-to-school open house night. Mm-hmm. Parents, kids get to meet their teacher for the first time. So one of the little girls went into her class to meet her new teacher along with her parents. And the young girl responded to the teacher with a yes, ma'am response, to which the teacher then answered, please don't call me ma'am, call me mister. And that raised all sorts of issues with the parents. Apparently, the kid was distraught and confused at the fact that he or she thought she was talking to a woman, who she was. But in fact, the teacher is now trying or looking to become and transitioning to become a man, which obviously is something that gets really splitting hairs here in terms of where the families have gone in the aftermath to this, because the school board says, hey, there's nothing really that we can do about the situation. Several families have requested to move their children out of the teacher's class, but because of overcrowding and that the assignments have already been set, the school says, well, your kid's going to have to go to that class no matter what you think about that, while others have just decided to remove their kid altogether from the school entirely.
1: Well, not that it matters, but does it tell us what grade this teacher?
0: Fourth grade. No. Elementary school. One parent addressed the board and says, listen, parents have the fundamental right to direct the up-

0: upbringing, education, and moral formation of their children. Fourth graders are young, and parents should be informed and involved when schools introduce issues of gender identity. And in this case, it's not a subject matter. It's a personnel situation here when it comes to the teacher who is apparently transitioning from female to male.
1: And every school board is different and can set their own rules, even if there's no state law about it. You can't stop people from doing what they do. But when they are mid-transition, I don't think that's a good time to put them in a classroom, because then the child gets to experience the transition as well. I don't think that's a good experience for the child.
0: The school district issued a statement on the situation saying, "We recognize the concerns and the serious concerns regarding this classroom situation. We want our parents to know that we hear you. We respect your concerns. We take them seriously. While respecting your rights to express your opinion regarding matters in the district is also legally obligated to respect the rights of employees of the district, including their right to have their individual employment matters treated confidentially."
1: Something's not right about this story, Joe. I feel like whoever the teacher is, so it was a woman that now wants to be a man. Is that correct?
0: That's what I've gathered, yes.
1: Lawsuit waiting to happen. They wonder if she got upset last year by something that was done, and this is her way of maybe getting back at the school
0: at
1: system,
0: the school.
1: Because if they do anything at all, it's a lawsuit waiting to happen.
0: I'm trying to think. All right, so you get the email and then the follow-up phone call. So the way it worked in our school this year, right, the school will send out an email blast saying, hey, you know, expect a call from your teacher in the next coming days as they introduce themselves ahead of the open house where you're going to meet one-on-one inside the classroom for a few minutes. Do you not think at that time, whether it be the school independently sending out a blast to the specific students dedicated to the class? Do they identify that situation then? Does the teacher have a responsibility during the one-on-one phone call with the upcoming student or parent that this is my personal situation and what I'm dealing with? Or do you keep it quiet and then it leads to a story like we've seen now?
1: Again, there's something missing from the story. Did the school board hire this person knowing that they were this way already?
0: I am not necessarily sure about that. But, I mean, then it would be a discrimination sort of situation there, right?
1: And also in South Carolina, you can fire people for no reason.
0: No.
1: But this is just inappropriate.
0: I just don't know how I would handle that. I have a kid that's in third grade right now.
1: You know exactly how you'd handle it, Joe. Your child would not be in that classroom anymore.
0: Out of the class, likely out of the school. There would definitely be calls board, to the administration in said school, saying, "Hey, And then do you put your kid in that situation, right? If you see what you see in terms of, all right, I see woman wants to be called man, I call her ma'am. And it might be by mistake, a slip of the tongue, right? And then you say it once, and then you say it the third time, and the teacher's like, "No, I'm Mr. Jones. You're going to the principal's office, and we're going to recommend you for suspension or something of that nature." I mean, it could get really out of control real quick.
1: How are the parents? I'd be class action lawsuiting the school board for doing this, this is just inappropriate. They're in the fourth grade. What I remember about fourth grade, that's when girls and boys started liking each other,
0: It becomes a very...
1: And that's just a really
0: bad
1: situation to put that age group in. Any age group, but especially elementary school kids.
0: Yeah, I mean, just...
1: What's happened to us?
0: So Representative Mace took time yesterday to attend the Dorchester County School Board meeting to back the concerned families and their expression in terms of how they feel. This is just ridiculous in their eyes. Now, however you look at it, this is not the only school district in our country or even in our region that has been working through something like this. This is another situation has been playing out up at the Wake County school system as it pertains to a very similar situation, which has led a few state lawmakers to propose legislation that would regulate what transgender school employees wear in school after the Wake County school system hired a transgender music teacher. So State Representative Erin Parr up in the Raleigh area said that she has received emails, phone calls about the hiring of a transgender biological male who dresses as a woman music teacher in one of their local elementary schools. Mm-hmm. What is it with the elementary school aged kids when it comes to these teachers? You know, finding a way into mm-hmm. the classroom. All right, with that said, basically she wants to propose a law and a dress code. You know, whatever your biological gender is, here we are again, whatever your biological gender is, that would then be suited to the proper wardrobe.
1: That doesn't go far enough, because just because you make me dress a certain way, do I still make you address me with my personal preference of pronoun? I mean, it's got to go further than that dress code.
0: Well, as you would expect, the public school system has pushed back on that proposed legislation, saying under our policies, the district prohibits unlawful discrimination while taking into account all requirements in state and federal law. So basically, they're running and using the law as their cover to not make a decision that mm-hmm. would be in the best interests, in my eyes, for the students, the young, impressionable students who might be in third and fourth grade. Mm-hmm. So, as crazy as Nancy May sounds every now and then, or looks, based on your own opinion on where she's at in her life at 48 years old, I think I could stand with her on this situation.
1: I think so, too. I can't even believe that we have to have this discussion. As I've said and will continue to say, the most misogynistic thing I've ever experienced in my entire life is that a man can tell me what a woman is. Mm. And if they want to say they are, I have to acknowledge and believe that as fact. Misogyny at the highest level of all time.
0: I think teachers need a mental health evaluation prior to employment, just like law enforcement candidates, says John on the Thumbs Up Guys Injury Lawyers hotline and text line. They go into the elementary schools because that's the best place to indoctrinate
1: exactly.
0: the young minds. This is fact, not fiction. 839-9950 is the Thumbs Up Guys Injury Lawyers hotline and text line. Used to be you came back from college after your first semester and you solved the world's problems. You question everything that your parents have done to you or have raised you. That would take like the freshman year of college approach. Now we're talking third and fourth grade, which brings up a whole host of questions.
1: But in South Carolina, that's for shame. Shame.
0: I mean, do you remember when you came back from your first semester in college and had that Thanksgiving meal?
1: Oh, yeah.
0: Your parents are the worst people that you ever were involved with. And then you come back home eventually and realize that they had your best interests in mind once you rid yourself of everything and the new experiences you had. But now we're talking about third and fourth graders here, a little bit different sort of set of circumstances. All right, it's 8:20. We're going to get an update from Frank Knapp at the South Carolina Small Business Chamber of Commerce here in just about 15 minutes.
2: Good morning. It's Wednesday, August 19th, and here are a few of your Hot Talk News headlines. The extreme heat is sending more people to local emergency rooms, not to mention putting a strain on air conditioners across the listening area. McLeod Loris says it's treating about 4 or 5 dehydration cases a day. Grand Strand Medical Center says they're seeing 2 or 3 patients a day with heat exhaustion. Meanwhile, local HVAC companies say they're seeing a surge in calls for systems that can't keep up. We've learned about a tense situation Tuesday night at Coastal Carolina University, where students were evacuated from DeCenzo Hall for about 2 hours because of an anonymous safety threat. Students say they were moved to Tradition Hall as CCU, Horry County, and North Myrtle Beach police searched the area. The university issued the all clear at about 11 o'clock, saying officers found no threat and normal operations could resume. North Myrtle Beach is moving to close a loophole in its plastic bag ban. City Council gave first reading approval to stop allowing thicker 2.25-mil plastic bags to qualify as reusable. The city already banned most single-use plastic bags several years back, but some retailers have continued using thicker bags that technically met the definition of reusable. The change still needs a second and final vote. In Georgetown County, the council is working on how to sell voters on the lost tax in November, the local option sales tax, and how to clearly explain where the money would go. Under state law, the share that must go toward property tax relief starts at 63% and should increase by 2 percentage points a year until reaching 71%. That's expected to provide about $12.2 million a year in property tax relief. The remaining share of lost tax revenue would start at 37%, eventually drop to 29%, to be used by Georgetown County and municipalities for local government purposes, which means the extra percentage of taxes collected could also be used for additional property tax relief, but the county cannot promise that on the referendum ballot. They also discussed whether the money could be promised for stormwater projects, but the county attorney says that can't be written into the ballot language either. A lost referendum that's similar to the one you'll see on the ballot in November failed back in 2024 by just 54 votes. Speaking of voting, early voting does begin today in South Carolina's Republican U.S. Senate runoff. Interim Senator Darlene Graham and Congressman Ralph Norman are competing for the nomination to fill a seat held by the late Lindsey Graham. Registered voters can participate if they voted Republican in the June primary or did not vote in either party's June primary. Those who voted in the Democrat primary cannot vote in this runoff. Early voting runs through Friday, 8:30 to 5, with Election Day next Tuesday. And that's some of your Hot Talk News headlines. 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The local pros call Benjamin Franklin Plumbing. So a heat advisory means not as extremely hot as yesterday. I don't know if you're going to be able to tell the difference because it's still going to feel like a 105 to 109 with the heat index thanks to the high humidity and the actual temp. Around 90 or so at the beach, maybe between 90 and 95 inland. No real mention of rain in the forecast until Friday. Kids heading back to school today. Hopefully they've all been picked up by now because it already at this point at the bus stop in Myrtle Beach, 81 feels like 88 at 8:24. Good morning.

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10: It's like candy. I can feel it when
11: you. All right, it's 8:29 here on Hot Talk 99.5. Leanne, I think I cracked the code here this morning based on some of the news headlines that we're combing through as to why Senator Darlene Graham is gaining traction or has the support of many Republican-minded voters in our state. We're slowly moving towards becoming a blue state.
12: Mm-hmm.
11: We're talking this morning about ice cream truck, noise violations, overregulation when it comes to, you know, an age-old business that we all enjoyed as kids. Mm. Just a moment ago, we're talking about, you know, what teachers should wear to school based on their gender
8: at
11: identity.
8: Uh-huh.
11: And on top of that, now the city of North Myrtle Beach, one step closer to eliminating thicker plastic bags as being considered reusable. So we've got plastic bag bans, dress codes for teachers, and ice cream truck noise ordinance violators out there. Sounding a little like where I grew up in New Jersey.
8: I love the thicker plastic bags that you get at the Walmart in North Myrtle Beach. I reuse them, so I don't know why that doesn't define them as a reusable bag.
11: Well, I think you need to go speak up at the next council meeting before they approve a second reading on this second plastic bag ban up in North Jersey.
8: I mean, all of the causes I have to show up for. Now I'll never make it into work.
12: Fox News, I'm CJ Papa. Backed by President Trump, Florida Congressman Byron Donalds captures the Republican primary for governor.
13: Let's go beat David Jolly in November.
12: The Republican, during his victory speech in Orlando, can become the state's first black governor if he wins this fall. The far left rejoicing in the Sunshine State.
14: Another Democratic socialist made headway.
15: What do we do?
14: Angie Nixon in a come-from-behind win for the Democratic Senate nomination in Florida.
12: Fox's Doug Lucider, she defeats Alex Vindman, now faces Ashley Moody in the Middle East.
16: Iran has continued to launch new attacks, firing two missiles at the UAE on Tuesday. Iran denied they were responsible for that missile attack.
12: That's Fox's Trey Yanks in Tel Aviv. And President Trump isn't talking to the Islamic Republic. America is listening to Fox News.
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17: 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Still working an incident 707 near Burgess Park. 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
8: Thank you, Gary. Our Hot Talk weather forecast is just that, hot. Oh, and steamy. It's the first day back to school in Horry County, so most of the kids, I'm guessing, were wearing shorts today because they had a muggy start at the bus stop. Plenty of sunshine today, a high around 90 at the beaches, low to mid-90s for inland areas, so it means we have a heat advisory in effect. It should feel like 105 to 110 later this afternoon. No real mention of rain. That rain chance, though, is going to pick up on Friday afternoon, just in time for folks to stand outside in line to wait to get into the Myrtle Beach Convention Center for the President's rally. So the weather is not necessarily cooperating with our plans for this week. As a matter of fact, it's already heating up exponentially at the beaches. Emerald's Inlet, it's 77, but down in Cherry Grove, it's 81 where it, and feels like 88 at 8:33 in the morning.
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11: We got 8:35 here on Hot Talk 99.5. Don't forget, DJ Slide and myself will be out at Crooked Hammock Brewery later tonight inside of the Tap Room, Barefoot Landing, North Myrtle Beach. Another edition of Hot Talk Music Bingo. We'll be out there from 6 until 8 p.m. We'll have some gift cards and swag provided by Crooked Hammock to our round winners. Also some prizes to give away during our raffle portion of tonight's event. We'll be out there next Wednesday as well through the end of the month and into September. As we've been extended once again due to the wide popularity that has become Hot Talk Music Bingo. Looking forward to seeing you out there. Maybe get yourself an ice cream cone on the way home if possible, because it just so happens, according to our listeners, Leanne, today is National Soft Serve Ice Cream Day.
25: I love soft serve ice cream, but that's not something you can get from the ice cream truck, is it?
11: Do they have that as well? Yes. Yeah.
26: Which one?
11: Depends on the ice cream truck. Some of them just the cooler type products. I think Lance actually sells that mix to them. One of our big listeners up there in North Myrtle Beach.
26: You remember the first year I was here, we went out and served ice cream over at Broadway at the beach.
11: Yes. What was that? The Ben and Jerry's over there.
26: Yes.
11: Yeah.
26: We were out there all day. Serving ice cream.
11: Well, I mean, you can get ice cream unless you're a fan of Mama G's ice cream. Because now within the city limits, there's no ice cream for you. No soup for you based on the lawbreaker out there. That is Mama G's ice cream.
25: Basically illegal if they're running their music.
11: If they run their music without a special permit, then yes, they are in violation of a noise ordinance here in the city of Myrtle Beach.
26: I love ice cream, especially butter pecan, but I can't have pecans. I love sherbet ice cream, but my doctor will kill me at my A1C meeting. So guess what? I have to watch kids and wives enjoy it.
11: Can't you get like sherbet or something? Can't you have sherbet?
26: Sherbet is that
11: sherbet?
26: Ice cream?
25: It's not ice cream.
26: What is it?
11: It's like
25: a frozen ice type of treat.
11: It's got a great taste. Just doesn't come all the other stuff in with it, right?
26: Yeah, like
11: is it sherbet?
26: The push-up.
11: Sorbet?
25: Sherbet.
26: Sherbet?
25: Sorbet is something different.
11: Oh, okay.
26: Yeah, like the push-up. That's sherbet.
25: Sorbet also does not have milk in it.
11: Yeah, it doesn't have a lot of sugar and milk in it. So there you go. I'm finding you an alternative to get yourself around some of the issues so you don't get in trouble with the doc when you go see him.
26: Well, I talked to him yesterday.
11: You're all good over there?
26: Yeah.
11: All right. Well, the pineapple juice all around tonight at Music Bingo.
25: Yep.
11: All right. The thumbs up, guys. Injury Lawyers hotline and text line is 839-9950. Frank Knapp is back with us. He's the head of the South Carolina Small Business Chamber of Commerce, keeping his finger on the pulse when it comes to many different issues in our state, from the Midlands and our capital city of Columbia to a big deal that may or may not happen in the near future. We mentioned it briefly yesterday with Dr. Orrin Smith, pertaining to a massive merger that's been proposed between Dominion Energy and a company known as Next Era Energy, and what impact that would have for some of the residents that we have outside of our listening area serving the PD. And we also have a major natural gas pipeline that's being built through Dominion Energy after months and months and months and months and years of lawsuits, finally getting over that threshold, providing some much-needed natural gas, yes, to the many different businesses out here. Particularly new hookups is where this natural gas pipeline will help provide some relief to the business community up and down the Strand. Frank, good morning to you, sir. I hope all is well today.
0: Everything is great. Thanks for the opportunity, Joe and Leanne. Appreciate coming back on.
11: Hey, before we talk about this potential merger and all the different impacts it may have, good, bad, and different, let me ask you just in terms of the legislature. All right, so those lawmakers came back in conference committee, passed the budget. We've talked about some of the things in the budget, some of the things that were left out. Obviously, the governor announced, 14 to 19, I think, veto items. One pertaining to Scout Motors that has garnered a lot of attention. But beyond that, looking into the next legislative session when lawmakers will return to Columbia, do you think the divide that we saw between earmarks, the homestead exemption, will that spill over into the next session in your mind?
0: Well, the question is about the earmarks. That was a big issue, and the House won on that one. It's interesting, Joe and Leanne. A long time ago, the Senate always got what they wanted, but it doesn't appear that way anymore. It seems like the House always defeats the Senate, so that's unfortunate because we get more traction in the Senate on some important issues like the whole issue of data centers. Unfortunately, in the budget, there was only one proviso addressing data centers, and it was a proviso that would simply require the data centers to report how much water they're using. That's it, just simply report. Other than that, there were no other guidelines, restrictions, guardrails on data centers that passed last year. We're going to try again this year to protect the public from paying more for their utilities because data centers come in here and they're energy hogs and they need to pay their own way.
11: Yeah, there's no question. There have been calls even from some groups around our state for a moratorium until at least some sort of regulatory framework is laid out to get a handle on what is fact versus fiction in this conversation that has gone national with the emergence of all these different data centers across the country. All right, in regards to infrastructure, right, you could say data centers line up under that umbrella in some way, shape, or form. Dominion Energy, Next Era Energy. How did this whole conversation come about? And it seems like it's moved rather quickly in coming to a potential end, meaning a merger between these two groups. Where are we at with this?
0: Well, clearly Next Era is looking at how to grow and how to make more money. That's what this business deal is all about, right? And yes, it did come about quickly. It came about quickly for South Carolina, ratepayers. It came about quickly for the Dominion ratepayers. I've been in conversations with the Dominion ratepayer, and they have sped this whole process up. In fact, on September 3rd, there will be a shareholder meeting that will vote on a resolution to merge with Next Era, and they're encouraging their shareholders to vote no on that until they get a lot more questions answered about what's going to happen to Dominion with this merger. Same thing here in South Carolina. Next Era and Dominion have petitioned the South Carolina Public Service Commission. They have to have approval to merge. And they first thing they wanted was a six-month hearing. And we and most of the other interveners said 6 months is not enough time for us to discover what is going to happen. Ask the appropriate questions. Get the best deal we can for the ratepayer. Unfortunately, the Public Service Commission basically did whatever Next Era and Dominion wanted to do, and the state senator in the Senate, the president of the Senate, and the House person who runs that, a speaker, both also said, oh, yeah, we can do it in 6 months. That is not a good sign because we did this in 2018 where we had the Speaker of the House intervene in the Dominion's effort to buy SCNG, and that Speaker of the House basically said, do whatever Dominion wants to do. And that's what they did, and ratepayers lost out then. So we're trying to raise this issue, and there's going to be more information found out.
25: So, Frank, the opposing view is that regulation is not keeping up with reality. And unless we promote the NextEra's bid to get into the state and help us finance and build all of the new generation and transmissions that we need as the state keeps growing, that it's going to wind up costing the people that pay power bills in the state right now more.
0: Leanne, that's fantasy. There's plenty of money to build things here. We're building a $5 billion gas plant right now down in the old Kennedy's coal plant. And there was no question about whether they had money. Dominion had money to do that, and Santa Cooper had money to do that. There's been no evidence presented that this merger will actually benefit the ratepayers. I'm not saying that it may be a good thing, but the good thing comes when you negotiate up front and you get the Public Service Commission to say, here's what you're going to do next year for the ratepayer. Here are the things you're going to do. We would like to say to next year, make sure that $5 billion gas plant that all the Dominion ratepayers, and now next year ratepayers will pay, doesn't go over $5 billion. Because that's the type of thing we need the Public Service Commission to make NextEra agree to allow them to merge. So, no, Leanne, we have plenty of money out there to build things. We've never not built any energy generation or any pipeline because there was no money. It's never happened. There's an expert who's testified, and I sent it out. And you probably have it, you can go through it. An expert who's been doing these rate hearings on mergers for 40 years, and he said there's no evidence that a larger utility buying a smaller utility has really benefited the ratepayer.
25: Okay, one more opposing view. I'm not saying it's mine, Frank, just bringing it up. Some would say that we are still paying for power that will never be generated for us at VC Summer. What do you say about that?
0: Well, that's exactly right, and that's exactly the point. SCNG, they were building, them and Santa Cooper were building these two big nuclear plants back in the early 2010s, and they failed. And yes, Dominion people right now are still paying for those holes in the ground and some structure up in Fairfield County. Maybe NextEra ought to come in and they ought to be made to pick up the rest of the tab for that debt.
11: Well, I know that up and down the Atlantic seaboard, there have been a number of elected officials who are weighing in on this conversation. The governor up in Virginia actually announced a couple weeks back that she is getting ready to intervene in this huge merger, which is something that is rarely done when it comes to voters and the anger that they have related to rising utility bills. Frank, can you highlight, we understand the concerns and the questions that you're raising, and we brought this up yesterday. Has there ever been a time where we've seen some sort of industry see massive merger where it's actually worked out for the people that they serve?
0: Not in the utility business. It's just mad. Look, this is a business deal between NextEra and Dominion. That's all. This is what do they want to do to make money? This is not helping the ratepayer, really. And let's go back to that Virginia. Yes, the governor of Virginia, the lieutenant governor, and the attorney general are going to get involved in that. And their position is they don't like this merger because Dominion is a giant corporate entity for them that is housed in Virginia, and they don't want to lose it. They don't want to lose all those administrative jobs that are going to go away when NextEra buys them, and for all the promises that NextEra may make to Virginia that, oh, no, all those jobs are going to stay. All you have to do is go back and look at 2019 when Dominion bought SCNG. What happened then to all those jobs in the Columbia area? Most of them went away.
11: So what's the next step in terms of where South Carolina stands on this, if you didn't mention it yet?
0: Well, what's happening is we have a six-month approved hearing on this. We're already past 1 month. We've got 5 months left before the Public Service Commission says they're going to make a decision by January 29th. The General Assembly here won't have any time at all to get involved because this is all happening when they're not in session. This is fast-tracked. And this is too big a deal to fast track and not get the best deal for the ratepayers of South Carolina, including the gas that's fed into the PD from Dominion, because there's no do-over here. Once it's done, it's done.
11: Hey, Frank, you help represent and speak out on behalf of small businesses, and you also hear, and this is where the politics, right, come into this, oftentimes you'll hear the elected officials talk about how they're for the little guy, but right outside the other side of the mouth, they're talking and working on deals and doing things behind the scenes to help the big guys, the corporate entities, remain as the only sort of show in town, so to speak.
0: Well, yes, and that's always been our concern. We've been doing this since 2000, so it was over 26 years I've been working to represent small businesses. And our complaint has always been the state really always provides incentives for big businesses, not small businesses. But yet half of the employees of this state work at small businesses, and especially ones that are under 20 employees. But we just don't get the attention because, to be honest with you, it's not very sexy to stand up and say, oh, we're going to open up an ice cream shop. They'd rather stand there and say, we're going to open up this big manufacturing plant that's going to hire 300 people. So that's always been a problem. And so we always have that fight ahead of us, and we have got to keep on nose to the grindstone and hope the public understands that when they see it, something that's going to happen that's going to help a big business, they're always going to say, oh, and it's going to help small businesses too. That's simply they love to use to push small businesses up there because they know the public loves small businesses, and that's always the excuse to do something for a big business.
25: So Frank, that's the whole reason we bring you on the program, is to help the public understand. So we're running out of time, but just to wrap it up from the small business perspective in South Carolina, under what circumstances, if any, would you approve of a Dominion and NextEra merger?
0: Well, first of all, I'm not under any delusions that the Public Service Commission is not going to approve this merger. I know there are people out there who don't want that the merger to happen. I think that the Dominion and utilities are just too powerful in the General Assembly. Well, not the General Assembly. The Speaker of the House and the President, like, they're intervening just to support NextEra. So I think it's going to happen. But that doesn't mean we don't try to get the best deals possible for the ratepayer, for the residential ratepayer, for the small business ratepayer. This is the time for us to say, what are we going to get out of this? What's the best thing we can get? They've already talked about a $10 a month bill credit for 2 years for their ratepayers. But what if Virginia approves a $30 a month bill credit for 2 years, and we've already made the decision to do $10. We're going to look awful silly, and so it's not in the best interest of our ratepayers to go before the decision is made in Virginia. Let those guys fight it out first, and then let's take whatever they've gotten for the ratepayer, and that should be our starting point for getting more.
11: That's Frank Knapp with the South Carolina Small Business Chamber of Commerce. You want to know more about what they do, why they do it, go to their website, scsbc.org, with the Small Business Chamber of Commerce. Frank, thanks for the insight here this morning. We'll continue to follow the story as you are, and we'll get in touch again real soon.
0: Thanks a lot. Thanks, Joanne Leanne.
11: All right, it's 852. That's scsbc.org. Again, Frank is with the South Carolina Small Business Chamber of Commerce.
25: Good morning for Wednesday, August 19th. Here are a few of your Hot Talk News headlines. A Georgetown man arrested 3 months ago in connection with the death of a toddler has now been arrested again, this time on a homicide by child abuse charge. 33-year-old James Tillman Bradley was initially charged back in May with unlawfully placing a child at risk following the April death of 21-month-old Jasper Nesselrode. The toddler was taken from Georgetown Memorial Hospital to MUSC with severe head injuries at that time. Investigators now say he died from blunt force trauma. Jasper's mother, 29-year-old Deanna Hilliard, was arrested shortly after his death and charged with unlawful conduct toward a child resulting in death. Investigators have not said exactly what they believe Bradley did or explained his relationship to the toddler. A wanted man is in custody after a nearly four-hour standoff near Nichols. Horry County police went to a home on Spring Branch Road around 9 Tuesday morning, where they say the man barricaded himself inside. A large response included SWAT, armored vehicles, and drones, and U.S. Marshals apparently there. Neighbors say the man may have a past history of assault and drug arrest, but police have not yet confirmed his identity. He was taken into custody shortly before 1 p.m. without any reported gunfire or injuries.
8: The proposed Highway 31 extension toward Highway 17 bypass has cleared another hurdle despite continued concerns from nearby residents. Folks living in Surfside Beach Club told Horry County Council they're worried about traffic and noise. It's concerns they brought to the council numerous times dating back to 2009 when the Carolina Bays Parkway project was originally under construction. The extension would connect Highway 31's current end at 707 with the Highway 17 bypass. The proposal now moves on to its next and final county council vote. The council also advanced its industrial corridors plan, identifying areas along major highways for potential future industrial development. The land use proposal doesn't rezone property and still has to make it through the county council approval process as well. Drivers in Myrtle Beach should prepare for traffic delays and last-minute road closures Friday during President Trump's visit. He and interim Senator Darlene Graham are holding a rally at the Myrtle Beach Convention Center. Congressman Russell Fry, who finished third in last week's Senate primary, has since endorsed Graham and shared the event details on social media Tuesday. Those doors will open at 3 p.m. The rally begins at 7. However, the city won't announce specific road closures in advance for security reasons, so drivers should just be prepared to allow extra time and consider alternative routes throughout the afternoon Friday. And that's some of your Hot Talk News headlines. So in our Hot Talk weather, there's no more summer break for kids and no break for us from the summer heat. Sunshine's going to push that temperature up very quickly this morning, and by around 11, probably before that, we'll be under a heat advisory because it will feel like anywhere between 105 and 110. Actual highs between 90 and 95 today. No real mention of rain until Friday. Currently, it is 82 and feels like 91 in Carolina Forest, but it seems like the shore is heating up faster. In Carolina Shores, 86 feels like 99 at 855. Good morning.
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11: 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And attention all parrot heads out there on the Grand Strand, August 28th is Jimmy Buffett Day. 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
11: All right, got about a minute to go as we hit 9 o'clock at Just Ask Cal Computer Repair and our Ask a Geek segment coming in next, answering all questions related to your technology. Coming off last night's debate, Leanne, Dr. Annie Andrews is salivating right now.
25: She's got a lot to say.
11: She'll be in studio with us on Friday a little after 9:30. She's the Democrat running in this U.S. Senate race. Darlene Graham Nordone, as she posts on her social media, from Dr. Annie Andrews, the Democrat, she's asking, meaning Senator Graham, is asking for 6 years as South Carolina senator during wartime, yet has the gall to tell voters national security isn't my thing.
25: Hmm.
11: South Carolina deserves better, says the Democrat in the race.
25: Yeah, I don't think it's ever been a qualification that I know nothing about that subject. I've never in my life heard such a thing before.
11: That is going to be blasted and plastered all over the TV.
25: You try to get a job like that.
11: Yeah. What kind of experience you have? I have none.
25: Not really, but I love people and affordability.
5: A Democratic socialist is a step closer to the U.S. Senate. I'm Dave Anthony, Fox News. Angie Nixon scored an upset in Florida, outspent 16-1. And trailing in the polls, she beat Alex Vindman in the Democratic Senate primary by 12 points, telling MS Now.
6: All across the state of Florida and this nation, people are demanding change. They are tired of the billionaire and corporations running this country.
5: Nixon's trying to unseat Republican Senator Ashley Moody in November. Two other Democratic socialists lost, however, in Florida, trying to unseat two Democrats in Congress, but Jared Moskowitz and Debbie Wasserman Schultz beat the challengers. Republican Congressman Corey Mills did not. He was primaried out, defeated by GOP challenger Ryan Elijah. Mills is under an ethics investigation and is the 11th House lawmaker to lose this year. Another GOP congressman won the Republican primary for Florida governor, Byron Donalds.
7: My administration will be guided by three pillars: making Florida accountable, achievable, and most of all, affordable.
5: Donalds will face David Jolly in November. Jolly used to be a Republican in Congress. He switched parties and won the Democratic nomination for governor.
10: And in Alaska, incumbent Republican Dan Sullivan and Democrat Mary Peltola will advance in the Senate primary. The top four candidates advance to the general election by ranked choice voting. Democrats are eyeing this seat as one of their top flip races this November.
5: Fox's Madeline Rivera. In Wyoming, Republican Congresswoman Harriet Hageman won the GOP Senate primary in a very red state. She's the favorite to win in November, replacing retired Republican Senator Cynthia Lummis. Canada has avoided 50% tariffs on a lot of goods in the U.S. President Trump delayed them.
13: He says the United States and Canada have agreed a trade deal, and the two countries just need time to finalize the documents. There's been a cross-border impasse on several issues, including U.S. tariffs on cars and many Canadian provinces banning American liquor sales.
5: That's Jonathan Savage. 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
17: 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No delays on 501, 17 bypass, or any other road in town. Kids are back in school, so please use a little extra caution on the roadways. 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
25: 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You're going to be putting up with more heat and humidity today for sure. It's going to be a heat advisory day beginning at around 11. It should feel like anywhere between 105 to 110. Actual high, around 90 at the beaches, maybe a few degrees warmer inland. but it's heating up quickly with all the sunshine and the humidity that's rolling in off of the sea. The ocean's humidity is making it warm up faster, at least feel like it's warming up faster, in coastal areas this morning. Here's a good example of that. In Loras, it's 82. Feels like 90 because of the humidity. But closer to the shore, Garden City, 87 already, and it feels like 97. 904. Good morning.
9: I'm Ralph Norman, and I spent my career building a business. But I couldn't stand by while Washington spent money it didn't have. So I got in the fight, and I never forgot who elected me. This election is about the America we pass on to your family and mine. We inherited freedom. Now it's our turn to defend it, to strengthen it, and to leave America stronger than we found it. 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The stakes are too high for political games. The Socialist Democrats are a threat to America. 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You shouldn't have to guess where your next senator stands. With me, you already know. I'm Ralph Norman. I approve this message, and I ask for your vote. Paid for by Ralph Norman for Senate.
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0: This is your walk-up music, Hal. There you go.
1: This is it.
0: Okay.
2: I mean, you heard it from the man himself. You know you've made it here on the Hot Talk Morning Show, where you could send in requests a few hours before your appearance, making sure that DJ Slide has your song queued up. And today we're running with a little Usher. So it was announced, Leanne, a few days back that Usher will be performing during the football season over at the University of South Carolina at Williams-Brice Stadium.
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2: So I'm thinking that

0: Maybe we can get the concert with Hal and DJ Slide over in Columbia. We'll ride the slide van out. Hal will bust a move just like he was inside of our Hot Talk studios a moment ago. And it will be one unforgettable night. We can guarantee that. Here at 909 on Hot Talk 99.5, Just Ask Hal. 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Your trusted computer repair guy on the Grand Strand for over 30 years. On your way coming in today, were you dealing with some sort of traffic snarl due to the accident there on Highway 31?
1: Nope.
0: No. Rolled right in.
1: Oh, yeah. Grissom Parkway all the way clear.
0: Clear. Well, it was on 31 towards the interchange there at Grissom Parkway. Looks like that has been cleared up for the last few minutes. All right. We call you the trusted computer repair guy for over 30 years. Talk about over 30 years in the computer technology business and why you feel like you stand out above the rest of the competition in our region.
1: Well, I've got a lot of experience. I've worked in plants where they make circuit boards, so I know how those are made. I've worked in plants where they make the CPU chips. I've worked in plants where they make the crystals. They grow the crystals that they slice and etch the chips from, so I know a lot about computer manufacturing. I've done programming, did industrial automation programming for a long time, even worked for the White House for a couple of years, recovering lost emails, would you believe, from the Clinton administration, and other high-level things at the White House.
0: Those weren't the Benghazi files, were they? different administration.
2: He's not allowed to say.
1: No, but I'm convinced that because of that, there was a conversation that went between Bill and Hillary, something like, well, Hillary, now that you're a high-ranking government official, you need to get your own email server. You're right, Bill. I'm going to get an email server. Put it in the basement. That way that Hal guy can't go snooping through my emails like he did yours.
0: When someone calls and says, uses the phrase bleach bit, what does that mean?
1: That means like a DOD wipe to where you overwrite a storage device hundreds, thousands of times with zeros and ones so that even Labby at NCIS can't retrieve the information from a storage device.
0: Did you have a folder on your desktop when it came to the Clinton files that were titled the cigar files?
1: Oh, can't talk about that.
0: That's a tier level 8 clearance, huh?
1: Yeah.
0: When it comes to national security. Do you still have a clearance?
1: It has since expired, but I did have a 15-year Secret Service background investigation.
0: Mm.
2: I got a question about the chip manufacturing, the semiconductors. The big news you hear all the time is that we aren't making them in America as much as we should, and it's a supply chain and a national security issue. What's your take on all of that?
1: Well, as I've said for a long time now, good old American manufacturing is mostly done in China, which is kind of stupid. They are our biggest enemy, and that's how they get all their technology. How hard is it for us to build a plant in China and then it's built by Chinese workers and run by Chinese workers, so they could build a sister plant a few miles down the road. One good old Kim Chi goes in to the original plant, gets trained for 6 months, quits, go to the sister plant, and now you have a fully trained crew that can make all the products that were originally designed by a U.S. corporation.
0: Talk about national security, geopolitical issues now, because, right, I mean, we got word earlier this week that President Trump has decided to pull out some military presence in the South China Sea, which opens up some vulnerabilities for Taiwan and their semiconductors. Our tech giants here in the U.S. buy more than 75% of Taiwan semiconductor in terms of their global production. So we're massively reliant on that small little island that may be very much exposed to the Chinese communists now, no?
1: Yes, and once upon a time, Taiwan was a republic of China.
0: Facts. And they say they don't want to be, but they may be forced to be a part of the Chinese Republic once again in the near future. All right, 839-9950. Got a couple of the questions on the text line, but let's get to the hotline first. Good morning, caller. What's your name? What's your question for Hal?
3: Hey, Hal. Arlo in North Little Beach. I was just wondering, what's the hardest thing anyone's ever asked you to fix on a computer?
1: Well, it's hard to fix stupid. So,
0: this guy's on a roll today.
2: Mm-hmm.
0: That's it. That's what he's got for.

0: What's number two behind stupid?
1: I mean, yeah, behind number two, behind it, you know, stupid is as stupid does.
2: Yeah, we can't fix things that are outside of our control. So if the Microsoft servers are down or the Apple servers are down and you can't get your email or your updates, we can't fix that. So.
0: Okay.
1: All right. Deborah in Little River wants to know, in your opinion, what's your opinion of purchasing used iPhones from Apple?
2: Buy them from a trusted source.
1: And so. Where would the trusted source come from?
2: You probably don't want to be buying off Marketplace or Facebook. You would want to do an in-person transaction, and you want to make sure that the Apple device you buy has been released from all other Apple accounts. Otherwise, you have an expensive paperweight.
1: 839-9950 is the Thumbs Up Guys Injury Lawyers hotline and text line. If you've got a question for Just Ask Cal, he's with us for a few more minutes and here every Wednesday to answer all your tech-related questions. Not from the Apple Store, she asks to follow up on that.
2: So, yes. If it's the actual Apple Store and not the fake Apple Store, then yes, it would be
1: When you go to New York later this year on the south end of Manhattan, they have a place called Chinatown. Yeah, don't go to there to buy your used Apple phone. Can they find Hillary's emails? Are they gone? You know, can they be found by an expert like yourself, Hal?
2: There's usually always a trail somewhere.
0: I think this is a legit question from John in Merle's Inlet. He says he's considering a new laptop, and he's wondering why Alienware is so expensive.
2: It's a high-end laptop made for gaming and things like that.
1: Is it drastically different than a regular laptop, say an HP?
2: It's got that fancy logo on it, and typically it has a high-end processor, lots of RAM, and has the brand name, just like Apple has a brand name, and it's more expensive. So you're paying for the brand.
1: Talking about technology, and in the last half hour, we were the reference to data centers came back up, and this all-out push to ban them, set a moratorium on them, or whatever it might be. To me, some of the knee-jerk reactions that we're hearing and calls for outright bans on developing technology seems kind of foolish to me. Does it to you?
2: It does, and it could be led by propaganda from competitors such as China. I mean, how else are they going to leapfrog us other than kneecap us and
1: steal,
2: prevent us from...
1: Right. And oftentimes they steal, right, as you talk about what they call intellectual property, and as you mentioned, and then produce it, sell it back to us at half the price, but it comes with all different sorts of strings attached oftentimes to what they're doing, and oftentimes it could be anything from a computer to PVC pipe, and next thing you know, that PVC pipe busts in your house while you're getting some plumbing done, and you realize that it was the knockoff brand from China and not the pipe fitter down the street that you thought you were buying it from. Right. Hey, when someone dies, are you able to get into their phone?
2: It depends. So, if it's an Apple phone, those are harder to get into. And when someone does pass away, we encourage people to leave phones turned on and keep that account active in case there's other accounts they want to get into, social media, things like that. Some people think, oh, this person has died. I don't need to keep paying the $45 a month. And then a month down the road when they're looking for emails or trying to get to where a sacred document might be, like a last will and testament, can't get into that account because it's trying to send to a code to a phone that's no longer active.
1: It's always one thing for the thumbprint to get into your phone, but then you'll have Apple or whether it be some other provider then ask you, well, what was that other 4-digit security code that you set up when you first bought your phone and you completely forgot about that? I mean, do you recommend having some sort of file on your computer that keeps that sort of information all in one nice cozy place, or that expose you potentially to security risks?
2: Actually, one of the best things to do is write it down on pencil and paper and stick it in a desk drawer, or put it in the safety deposit box along with your last will and testament or instructions of what to do when I die.
1: Mm. Leanne?
0: In my case, the note on the computer would be where I hide this other written note from myself.
1: It's going to be like one of those books where you flip around from page to page, you know, just to get where you need to go at the end of the story.
0: Yep. Yeah. Hey, you were talking about that Alienware computer and how it sounds like it's mostly someone who games a lot, a gamer, would benefit from that. Do you still have folks that come in with Xbox or PlayStation questions?
2: We do. Matter of fact, Xbox is still alive and well. And one thing with gaming consoles, there seems to be a marginal manufacturing defect where the HDMI port often gets knocked loose. And people are asking to get those repaired.
1: Hey, Hal is your trusted computer repair guy in the Grand Strand. 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If you've got a question, go to justaskhal.com, or you could call or text his repair shop at 843-449-9439. That's 843-449-9439. 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They are located inside the Lowe's Shopping Center, International Drive, over in Carolina Forest. It's our weekly Ask a Geek with Just Ask Hal. Hal, good to see you, my friend. You coming out to bingo tonight?
2: I hope so.
1: All right, well, we hope to see you out there tonight from 6 to 8 p.m. Crooked Hammock Brewery, Barefoot Landing, North Myrtle Beach. How good stuff as always. One of our texters just said, Just Ask Hal segment is the money segment of the week here on Hot Talk 99.5. How good to see you, my friend. Thanks a lot.
2: All right, thanks for having me.
0: Good morning. It's Wednesday, August 19th, and here are a few of your Hot Talk News headlines. The extreme heat is sending more people to local emergency rooms, not to mention putting a strain on air conditioners across the listening area. McLeod Loris says it's treating about 4 or 5 dehydration cases a day. Grand Strand Medical Center says they're seeing 2 or 3 patients a day with heat exhaustion. Meanwhile, local HVAC companies say they're seeing a surge in calls for systems that can't keep up. We've learned about a tense situation Tuesday night at Coastal Carolina University, where students were evacuated from DeCenzo Hall for about 2 hours because of an anonymous safety threat. Students say they were moved to Tradition Hall as CCU, Horry County, and North Myrtle Beach police searched the area. The university issued the all clear at about 11 o'clock, saying officers found no threat and normal operations could resume. North Myrtle Beach is moving to close a loophole in its plastic bag ban. City Council gave first reading approval to stop allowing thicker 2.25-mil plastic bags to qualify as reusable. The city already banned most single-use plastic bags several years back, but some retailers have continued using thicker bags that technically met the definition of reusable. The change still needs a second and final vote. In Georgetown County, the council's working on how to sell voters on the lost tax in November, the local option sales tax, and how to clearly explain where the money would go. Under state law, the share that must go toward property tax relief starts at 63% and should increase by 2 percentage points a year until reaching 71%. That's expected to provide about $12.2 million a year in property tax relief. The remaining share of lost tax revenue would start at 37%, eventually drop to 29%, to be used by Georgetown County and municipalities for local government purposes, which means the extra percentage of taxes collected could also be used for additional property tax relief, but the county cannot promise that on the referendum ballot. They also discussed whether the money could be promised for stormwater projects, but the county attorney says that can't be written into the ballot language either. A lost referendum that's similar to the one you'll see on the ballot in November failed back in 2024 by just 54 votes. Speaking of voting, early voting does begin today in South Carolina's Republican U.S. Senate runoff. Interim Senator Darlene Graham and Congressman Ralph Norman are competing for the nomination to fill a seat held by the late Lindsey Graham. Registered voters can participate if they voted Republican in the June primary or did not vote in either party's June primary. Those who voted in the Democrat primary cannot vote in this runoff. Early voting runs through Friday, 8:30 to 5, with Election Day next Tuesday. And that's some of your Hot Talk News headlines. 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It is back-to-school weather for sure, in Horry County at least. When you go back to school, it still feels like summer, and today does not disappoint. Mostly sunny, a high around 90 at the beaches, maybe a little bit warmer inland. And then with our humidity heat index, it's going to be about 105 to 110, which means not an extreme heat warning, but a heat advisory. To me, I can't tell the difference. It's still very hot and humid, and little chance for rain until Friday. It's, let's see, in Gallowitz Ferry. I have not checked the weather there today. 80 84 feels like 88. The Golden Mile in Myrtle Beach, 85, is already feeling like 97 at 923. Good morning.
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12: This is

0: All right, come on, Leanne, hit it. You know it. Come on.
1: It's for you. It's off. It's your audition today.
0: This is how we do. I'm out. I'm out on the R&B. I can rap. I can sing along to Billy Joel, maybe some Frank Sinatra, but I got to leave it at that.
2: This is
0: Tupac. I can mix in every now and then. What's going on with Tupac and his alleged killer's trial? I heard Puffy has been called as a potential witness.
1: Brought out of, solitary confinement.
0: Yes. Different kind of Diddy party going on these days with that baby oil. Don't drop the soap. So you following it, Sly? Because I haven't really paid attention to it.
2: I followed a little bit. I mean, like I said, this is like kind of like old news. One thing I did hear was something unique that was running when it was promoting everything, that Jordan obviously had retired at one point in the NBA after three championships. And Tupac Shakur, in a video that he did, wore the new pair of Air Jordans. Jordan wasn't promoting the newest pair of Air Jordans. So Tupac put the Jordans on in his video, and all of a sudden, that's when Nike learned that musical rap artists had all this power because of Tupac Shakur.
0: I don't know what that has to do with the murder trial.
2: Well, that's the guy that got murdered. That has something to do with it.
0: I'm connecting the dot. Can you help me out?
1: I'm not really sure how to connect these.
0: Said, what's your mom have to say about it? I know she's been following that trial closely. No?
1: Oh, yeah. No, she's not mentioned to me anything going on with that trial.
0: No significance just yet?
1: I think it's because there's really no clear direction at this point.
0: She's on the data center, the flock camera train right now, right?
1: Yes,
0: your mom?
1: Yes.
0: All right, what's the latest on the flock camera concerns that she has?
1: Well, that everyone has concerns about it. I don't have my phone right here in front of me. I can read what she said, but basically, people are really getting all riled up about these flock cameras. Like, yeah, that's right.
2: You got a cool mom.
0: Oh, man. I love that she provides you a recap every day
1: she
0: of
1: does.
0: The news and cycle and maybe some of the things that we've talked about throughout the course of any given morning. Hey, Slide, earlier to the Malpass Brothers, that was Richard who won those tickets?
2: Yes.
0: All right, well, we've got another pair of tickets. Let's give them away right now to go see James Taylor. Yeah, well, okay, yeah, okay. It's good, bad, and different, in terms of what he says and does, but he does entertain the folks out there, and his all-star band, James Taylor, and his all-star band will be at the Live Oak Bank Pavilion up in Wilmington. It's a Tuesday night show, but it's September 15th, so you've got some time to make it, plans, potentially to stay up there for the night, or at least make travel plans, take a day off of work on Wednesday. That's Tuesday, September 5th, as part of the Reed Jewelers Concert Series in downtown Wilmington, Live Oak Bank Pavilion. It's James Taylor and his all-star band. If you'd like to go, we'll take call the number 2 right now at 839-9950, numero due. A second chance to win another pair of James Taylor tickets over on our website at wrnn.net.
1: Yes, she sent me the Megalodon tooth story. A story about pilots and flight attendants have a higher risk of dying from radiation-related cancers.
0: Hmm.
1: And then the last story was Americans are destroying license plate cameras as surveillance backlash grows.
0: Why do you think that is?
1: Which one?
0: Why Americans are destroying license plate cameras?
1: I think it's because they are low enough to the ground that they can't be destroyed. And this is all part of a giant conspiracy, if you'd like to get into that.
0: We can do that after the break. Always wondering where and what road we can go down on any given day of the week. And let's do it after the break. So Leanne has a thought in regards to why flock cameras are built so low to the ground.
1: And why it's a big issue in the media right now.
0: All right, we'll explore after the break.
3: Fox News, I'm Therese Crowley. The November election shaping up in Florida. Congressman Byron Donalds wins the GOP nod versus Democrat David Jolly. And Florida voters approved two liberal Congress members who support Israel, Jared Moskowitz and Debbie Wasserman Schultz, against Democrat socialist challengers. But the far left Angela Nixon scored an upset in the Democrat Senate primary.
4: All across the state of Florida and this nation, people are demanding change. They are tired of the billionaire and corporations running this country.
3: On MSNBC, Nixon faces GOP Senator Ashley Moody. A similar message in Alaska from Democrat Mary Peltola, who takes on Senator Dan S. Sullivan. Defense Day 16 with nurse Lindsay Clancy on trial for killing her three kids, arguing postpartum psychosis. The judge slapped back the prosecutor for asking her Catholic mother-in-law if she knew murder was a mortal sin. 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
5: 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Joe Katz and Leanne Graham break down the biggest stories from around the Grand Strand. 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And producer DJ Slide on the ones and twos, trying to keep the whole thing from going off the rails. 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
6: 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Highway 17 up in Little River near Eastport Drive. Otherwise, traffic's free and clear in and around town. 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
1: Thanks, Gary. We've appreciated the reports this morning. 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It's a hot one. Again today, we will have heat index between 105 and 110, which means a heat advisory and actual temps around 90. Low 90s at the beaches, low to mid 90s further inland, and lots of humidity, but no chance of rain until looks like Friday. So we just got to put up with this hot and humid trend before any chance of more rain or cooling off. As we are looking at the weather for tonight, I wanted to see what will be like for hot summer nights at Plyler Park, because that gets started like 6 to 8. It's live music and lots of fun, but at the end, at 9, there are actually fireworks there at the beach there in downtown. So what's the temperature going to be like? Kind of warm if you're checking it out earlier in the night, around 88 or so at 6 p.m., but for the fireworks, very pleasant, 84. It's about where we are sitting right now in Sauk Cisti at 933. Good morning.

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7: Hey, Joe, before you ask me who won the tickets, Mrs. M won the tickets, and she was talking about how her husband might not want to go, but she want to go. But guess who that was officially? I remember that party that I did for the 60th birthday party for the gentleman. I could not post any pictures last year. I couldn't post any pictures. I couldn't tell anything about it. But she won the tickets.
8: The person who hosted the party?
7: The missus.
8: The missus?
7: Yes.
8: Of the Mr. 60?
7: Yes.
8: He's out on James Taylor, but she's in.
7: I'm pretty sure after meeting them together that he can be convinced.
8: Well, we know how. Well, you were talking about the power of the ladies out there earlier this morning. Well, Mrs. M, enjoy the concert. That'll be Tuesday, September, what is that, 15th, I think it was, or maybe the 13th, whatever it might be. It's that Tuesday in the middle of September up in Wilmington. Slide, thanks for that. We'll give another pair of James Taylor tickets to round out the week tomorrow and Friday. Malpass Brother tickets as well for the Alabama Theater this upcoming Friday night up there in North Myrtle Beach. All right, so as the rise of concern continues for the utilization of these flock cameras, surveillance cameras. Many law enforcement agencies all across the country are revisiting their policies and looking at how they can sort of calm the outrage when it comes to the public. There have also been calls for a nationwide pause in the deployment of these flock surveillance cameras. The mayor of Knox County, Tennessee, you may have heard of him before. His name's Glenn Jacobs. He was Kane in the WWF a long time ago. Mm-hmm. And you know, he was on with Tyrus, I think, when he filled in for Brian Kilmeade on his show a few weeks back. And he basically, you know, argues that the technology raises constitutional privacy safety concerns and lacks sufficient safeguards, and that law enforcement should have access to tools that help solve crimes But the newer Flock technology goes beyond conventional license plate readers and should be not deployed broadly until guardrails and an updated regulatory framework are in place. So that's kind of where some politicians are at. Now you've got law enforcement agencies, as I mentioned, kind of reviewing their policies. Leanne, you believe this is leading to something wider when it comes to mass surveillance of the American citizenry.
0: Yeah, I think they are doing this. They're making it a headline in every town across America this morning in the Post and Courier. Horry County leaders are going to be reviewing Flock camera policies and growing public concern. They're going to put it on an agenda for sometime in October. I think they put them at ground level. They're basically the height of the people crossing. What do you call that, where you go up and you push the button because you want a crosswalk sign? I don't know what they call those things, but it's about the same height.
8: Right, right.
0: And you keep seeing photos on social media of people destroying them, either knocking them over or... My favorite is the spray foam that they spray, and you know that kind that expands as soon as you spray it. And people are willing to get arrested, right? Because they hate these things so much. I believe the powers that be want this to happen. They want us to hate them. They put them right there where we can see them and hate them and hurt them if we want to. Everyone's talking about it on every media outlet in America because they want to switch to drone technology. And we're going to complain enough about these. They actually call them ALPRs in their line of work, automatic license plate readers. They want us to complain. They want to eliminate them and replace them with the drones in the sky.
8: So you feel like this is just another means?
0: It's a trick.
8: Of providing another wide-scale effort to follow us, this time from the sky and not necessarily on the side of a road.
0: It's a trick, because I ask y'all all the time, did you see that drone? Are you seeing drones? Nobody else is paying attention to the sky except me, I think.
8: Well, there was a story, a year or two back up in New Jersey where these drones were flying over people's houses, and I don't know if they're personal or military, and no one really answered any questions. The story just kind of went away.
0: Yeah, nobody knew who was flying those.
8: Right. So you feel like there will be a mass drone deployment, and is it going to be cost effective, or is this just another line item?
0: It'll be cost effective.
8: Right.
0: You can put it anywhere, right? So you can move it at any time, basically. Move your license plate reader. If you do find someone that's broken the law by locating their tag, you can stick with them, right?
8: So you'll have the license plate reader, and then you'll connect that to the drone operator, who then will be able to cruise around.
0: And it will
8: around.
0: Be because we all complained about the Flock cameras that are literally in the ground everywhere. We actually say everywhere in South Carolina there are 1,790 of these ALPRs.
8: Yeah, I mean, when you look, I saw a meme the other day, what the United States looked like. They had like blue dots that represented the numbers of Flock cameras all across the country. Like 5 years ago, it looked like North Korea at night, and now it looks like South Korea at night. If you've ever seen that photo from satellite, completely dark north of the militarized zone as compared to a more westernized way of life where there is. So what I'm saying is these Flock cameras are saturating, everywhere and anywhere. David says, I think people should be more uptight about red light cameras than Flock cameras. Now, I want to say in certain states, they have ruled that these red light cameras are unconstitutional and have been forced to pull them off of the cameras. And I think what you're looking at, the camera, that's a license plate reader that you're often seeing above the stoplight.
0: Well, in the city of Myrtle Beach, they will say to you that it's not a Flock camera because they truly had this technology in place before Flock became a nationwide company. But the drones that are being used are still made by Flock. And I think this is just a ploy. It's a false flag. We complain about one thing and it's going to be replaced by something worse.
8: Only a criminal would spray their license plates with Rust-Oleum 214944 reflective coating to avoid being spied on by Flock cameras.
0: I talked to my mom about that, and I asked, do you think that if you sprayed that on your tag and a cop pulled up behind you and could not read your tag, you'd get pulled over for that?
8: I was once pulled over in the middle of the night coming into work because the law enforcement officer behind me claimed that he could not make out what my license plate actually read. And, my license plate is as old as my car, so it's outdated, a little worn out. But I'm thinking to myself, this was not the cause. The cause was he felt like I may have been, under the influence, driving at 3 o'clock in the morning, the lone car on the highway. That's why, but he had to come up with some sort of probable cause, right, to explain to me, you know, and he said, man, your license plate is hard to read. And yeah. I'm looking at it after I got back and I pulled into the office and I'm like, well, you have LED headlights. Uh-huh. And once those LED headlights address the back of my car, you have ample light to see exactly whether or not I've got my registration up to date, along with you know the necessary things that you have on your license plate.
0: So my very astute mom said, I guess that's why we don't have to get annual stickers on our license plates anymore, because they are just pulling it right up behind you and finding out everything they need to know automatically.
8: Anyway, right.
0: They don't even have to look at your tag.
8: Yeah.
0: So the
8: they already got
0: technology
8: you the
0: is looking at it for them. Yeah.
8: I do know that, right, in certain states they have, you know, patrol by aircraft already, right, to see
0: yeah,
8: if they're speeding
0: or not. Yeah, and we're
8: already
0: cool with that.
8: Right,
0: that's been
8: right.
0: a thing for a long time, right?
8: Yeah, I know one specific area, and I mentioned it to you before, right? If you drive on I-95 as you cross from North Carolina into Virginia, there are multiple signs right at that first rest area that state you are being surveilled by aircraft for speeding, and you may or may not receive a citation in the mail at a time to be determined at a later date because you've been speeding and we identified you by aircraft. Now, I guess once that happens, right, you've got no really recourse, right? You just got to pay the ticket or pay a lawyer to go, you know, try and knock it down for you, right?
0: How if red light cameras aren't constitutional, how could writing you a speeding ticket because they caught you from the sky be constitutional? I don't understand that, but yeah, it happens.
7: It's a Commonwealth state. And on top of that, it's so while you're driving through Emporia, you just look like
8: you know it right there. Yeah,
7: I mean, you look like you're going to be stopped. I don't understand why people don't understand that.
8: You're a NASCAR guy, Emporia. Who's the home?
7: Yeah, I know you're talking about
8: the Sadler brothers.
7: Yes,
8: yes.
7: Yeah, because he used to be at the big club in Raleigh all the time.
8: We'll eventually go to a QR code in the back of our car, and it will tell all the information that they need to know. They will be able to tell us what we have for breakfast this morning, according to one of our texters.
0: Mm. Someone else texted that Pennsylvania just approved a microchip in all new license plates that has all of your owner's info.
8: So from the license plate to your wrist real soon in terms of being able to just scan your wrist at the grocery store to pay for what you bought.
0: I'm telling you now, mark it down. I told you at 9:46 on this day that they want us all to complain about flock cameras. They want to make a big deal about it because they will eliminate them and replace them with drones.
8: They'll say, well, you don't like this? Well, here's where we're going to go next.
0: Exactly.
8: You think this is bad
0: it's
8: now?
0: It's a setup.
8: Wait till we shut you down because you play the good humor music song, you know, too many times while you're riding around the block.
0: Yeah, actually, you could be sent tickets because your music was too loud.
8: Your ice cream truck might be too loud.
0: I just can't believe it.
8: 839-9950 is the Thumbs Up Guys Injury Lawyers hotline and text line.
0: Someone's got a question to ask. Would you please ask Joe if he would like to judge the chicken bog contest at the Lurus Bog Off on Saturday, October 17th.
8: Well, let me get back to you on that because it is football season, so I got to check the schedule.
0: Oh, yeah, make sure there's not a football game.
8: Yeah, well, there will be a football game. It's a matter of if it's home or away. Home, I might be able to carve out some time once they announce the kickoff time for that date. But that's the thing about fall. And then in the spring, my weekends are packed with work.
0: Uh-huh.
8: And not that I consider going to a football game or a baseball game work, but nonetheless.
0: You actually do get paid to do it.
8: Somebody thought it was a good idea to pay me to do that. So I'm going to take you know, all those opportunities as much as they come my way.
0: I'm working on a chicken bog expose for us. But it's,
8: really?
0: I wanted to wait till we get closer to the bog off. Yes.
8: Okay. Mm-hmm. All right. Well, I'm waiting now on the edge of my seat. I can tell you.
7: Mrs. M, the one who won the tickets, then flutually I did the party for the 60th birthday party. That's her, the one that just did the text.
0: Are you also going to judge then?
7: I can't judge because I'll be doing the jazz festival, but hopefully I can DJ earlier that day. But I think she wants Joe, though.
8: Mm-hmm. Hey, money talks. You know DJ Slide. You want DJ Slide to judge something or to come and spin some tracks? That white envelope, it needs to have a couple of C notes attached to it. All right, 9:48. We'll recap the show from the debate last night. The rally that'll be held Friday with President Trump, sponsored by the Republican National Committee. The pushback that Darlene Graham has been receiving on social media since her gaffe last night, talking about how she's not that informed on national security, in addition to some items of interest that came out of the Horry County Council meeting last night. We also have Nancy Mace, of course, raising red flags due to a transgender teacher that wants to be called Mr., even though she's a Miss. That was brought to the light last night in Dorchester County.
0: I don't know which story was worse.
8: The ice cream truck or
0: the school teacher, yeah.
8: I mean, okay, it's just amazing how we often start with, some direction that we're going to go into throughout the course of the morning, but how quickly that blank canvas gets filled up with all this BS that we speak on day to day. All right, what's the weather have for us?
0: So the weather's hot. It's not as hot as yesterday. It's not an extreme heat advisory. It's just an average heat advisory. It's going to feel like it's between 105 and 110 today. Actual high, lots of sunshine at the beach. It's be low 90s and low to mid 90s further inland. It looks like tomorrow's weather will be the same before we get it. Tomorrow, and then we get a chance for rain on Friday and might cool off like with highs in the 80s for the weekend. At least that's what they're hoping for us right now. Our last check on weather before we say adieu. It is 85 currently at the Myrtle Beach International Airport, and on the tarmac, it feels like 96 at 949. Good morning.
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12: I'm Ralph Norman, and I spent my career building a business, but I couldn't stand by while Washington spent money it didn't have. 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
8: All right, a few things to wrap up with as we round out our funky hump day. edition of the Hot Talk Morning Show. Music Bingo tonight, once again, 6 to 8 p.m. Joe and Bro will be out there. Crooked Hammock Brewery inside the tap room, Barefoot Landing in North Myrtle Beach. All right, sorry. Appointing Darlene Graham to simply finish Senator Graham's term was one thing and not historically unprecedented. But having her run for the next term with Trump's support is crazy. This is essentially the emotional equivalent of a DEI pick for Republicans. She is totally unqualified and unfit for office.
0: Oh, my.
8: For one of the texters out there. Highlighting, of course, the big gaffe of the night last night. I'm not that informed on national security, Graham says in last night's debate.
0: I don't know. I think she said, I think it was written down on her piece of paper to say that.
8: And some say, well, she was brutally honest. And I want an honest person representing me here in the state of South Carolina. Most people are like, hey, we're in wartime. You know, you're filling the shoes of someone who is well-versed and made his whole time in elected office as being that guy who knew about things going on around the world.
0: I think it's strategic trickery for all the people who complained about Lindsey Graham the whole time he was our senator. You always had a complaint, and you always had some other reason to back up your complaint, right? And she'll say, and what does she say? My brother, he cared more about international relations.
8: Yeah.
0: I care more about South Carolinians. So, she's speaking to those of you who were complaining about him.
8: What qualifications do you have that will make it more affordable for us to live outside of just getting out of the way?
0: Do you have a good idea? Yeah, vote for whatever the president says.
8: Not once last night did she ask for your vote.
0: She didn't?
8: No, not once did she say, I ask for your vote. I look at this, as Alan Wilson said, as a job interview.
0: Mm-hmm.
8: You know, you are getting to know me and what I stand for. And, you know, once we're done with this, you know, you're going to want to vote for me. And I ask for your vote today, tomorrow, Friday, or next Tuesday. She did not once say that last night.
0: Wonder
8: and that
0: why.
8: Is like the typical, you know, required piece of a speech that you give during these sorts of forums.
0: Well, is it because she already assumes they're voting for her?
8: So President Trump will be here Friday. Of course, the doors will open at 3. The rally begins at 7. It's going to be all sorts of chaos around the Myrtle Beach Convention Center over by the airport. Hey, very cool that a sitting president comes to visit your area.
0: Mm-hmm.
8: And, you know, I think a lot of people are okay with going, but going to be real hard-pressed to then cheer and salute, you know, the coronation of the said queen based on his endorsement for her.
0: I saw that in Florida they bucked tradition and decided to vote for folks that were not in Trump endorsees.
8: Sure.
0: I just don't know if we can do that here.
8: Yeah, I don't know if there are enough votes or if people will turn out to vote for Ralph Norman, right? And again, this region, there's a reason why he's coming here. Because this region, you know, went for Russell Fry in a big way, as you would expect. This is his hometown, home district. You know, will those votes fall for Darlene Graham again, given the fact that she finished second in most of the precincts around our region during the election from a few weeks back. So we'll continue to follow this. I'm sure it's going to gain a bunch of attention nationally based on the fact that it's just campaign fodder made for the opposite party come general election time. Should she be the GOP nominee. All right, Horry County Council met last night. One of the big things that they moved forward with was the plan to connect Carolina Bays Parkway out of the Highway 17 bypass down in the Surfside area. But one of the things that we were poking fun at earlier this morning, which is known as the Community Benefit Funds. Still no word from Councilman Gary Loftus if he is considering our idea of just giving us his $20,000 allotment so we can give it back to the people, gladiator style. Once you give it to us, we'll just give it right back to you. So essentially, if you did not know, every county council member has $20,000 at their disposal each year to do with what they please. And they made some announcements as to where they're allocating those dollars this past Tuesday night, last night, through the community benefit funds. And some of those dollars, go into provide new roofs for a couple of churches, some church recreation fields, a high school football team, medians in Carolina Forest. And it's the one thing that sticks out that I'm like, all right, I could qualify that $6,000.
0: What about you love sports? What about the high school baseball?
8: Well, whatever happened to hanging outside of a grocery store with your little can and raising money that way?
0: I just don't understand how you can They needed the money. Put it in the school, the $1.2 billion school board budget.
8: If we need new uniforms, I don't know. It's a different way of life. Let's just let the taxpayers fund these sorts of things.
0: So we need a new control board for DJ Slide. The board he's working at, how old do you think that board is?
7: At least
8: 45.
7: About 35 years.
0: Yes, and it's every button he pushes, everything he does is on this board, and it needs to be replaced. We actually have the replacement. We just need to be able to afford to have it installed. So we do not need the entire 20,000.
8: Well,
0: five will probably do.
8: Five will do. We'll take the whole 20, though. Let's
0: and then
8: be
0: this
8: honest
0: is
8: here.
0: We're going to make us serve the public better.
8: We'll also pay for that special permit for Mama G's ice cream so the ice cream truck guy
0: yes,
8: can still conduct business in the city limits. So that's another, what? I'm not sure. $100?
0: Who knows? Whatever it costs, we will include that.
8: We will
0: that.
8: Include
0: yes.
8: it there. And then I'm sure we could figure out some other stuff to do with the rest of that money. Maybe go on a vacation. It's coming up at 10 o'clock. Stay safe out there. Another hot one. First day of school. Be prepared. There's going to be some heavy traffic volume out there about 2, 3, 4, 5 o'clock.
0: Thank you for that reminder.
8: Yes.
7: See you tonight.
8: Oh, yeah. Music bingo tonight, 6 to 8. Be there
7: Get
8: or
7: there
8: be
7: early.
8: Square.
0: What's the categories?
8: Well, we've got the America's Top 40. I've Been Everywhere, Man, Songs from the South, and a Hot Talk playlist.
17: Florida Democrats pick a progressive. I'm Dave Anthony, Fox News.
19: Because they believed in the vision of a better Florida.
20: We love you!
17: Yeah. Angie Nixon, a Democratic socialist, won the primary for Senate despite being outspent 16-1 and trailing in the polls. In her attempt to unseat Republican Senator Ashley Moody, Nixon tells CNN,
21: she doesn't care about anyone but herself. And so I look forward, Ashley Moody, to taking you on and to whooping you in November, and you will be calling me your senator.
17: And President Trump is happy Nixon won that primary, despite calling her a radical left lunatic on Truth Social, because Nixon defeated Alex Vindman, a former National Security Council staffer who testified against him at the first Trump impeachment trial. The president wrote Vindman's a sleazebag. President Trump also posted that he endorses Ryan Elijah, the Republican who defeated Congressman Corey Mills in the GOP primary. Mills is under a House ethics investigation. The president wrote that Mills is a friend, but he told him to get out of the race and Mills wouldn't listen. Two other members of Congress in Florida, Democrats, beat progressive challengers.
22: DSA-backed Oliver Larkin will not advance after losing to moderate pro-Israel Jared Moskowitz in the 25th District. In District 20, Democrat Congresswoman Debbie Wasserman Schultz fended off a younger progressive DSA-backed challenger Elijah Manley.
17: In Alaska, this Fox's Dana Marie McNichol. In Alaska, Democrat Mary Peltola, trying to unseat Republican Senator Dan Sullivan, finished first in the primary. Sullivan was second. Both advanced with two others in a ranked choice voting contest in November. President Trump is giving Canada a break, delaying 50% tariffs on a lot of goods that were supposed to start today.
23: Based on the fact that Canada and the USA, subject to the finalization of documents, have a deal. The president also suggesting that a final agreement could allow the revival of the Keystone XL pipeline.
17: Fox's Ashley Strohmeyer. That oil pipeline from Canada to Nebraska was canceled by Democratic presidents Obama, then Biden. 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
7: 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I call it Kilmeade Maxing when you do a TV show for 3 hours and a radio show for 3 hours. And man, what fun it is, but I don't see how he does it. You know, one of the things he has often talked about and followed closely, as is the country, and not particularly supporting it, looking at the polls, is the war in Iran. You know, for many Americans, it's starting to feel like a little bit of a sort of Groundhog Day effect where we really haven't seen which direction it's going to go. We do know one thing is certain, and that is the leaders of Iran are sort of trying to buy time, watching what we're doing here in America. They believe that the longer they draw this out, that they could in some way create domestic pressure for President Trump to end the war because of the midterms coming out. In fairness, President Trump has made it pretty clear on multiple occasions that he is not going to be bound by political pressure, whether it's midterms or otherwise. And General Jack Keane, a Fox News contributor who is often weighing in on these things with great insight, is talking about the Wall Street Journal article that we have all read and shocked to see about Iran possibly having a secret plan to escalate the war. Here is what General Keane said. Cut 20. Listen.
9: I take that article at face value because I sense myself as we get closer to the midterms, and they do focus on what's happening in the United States. like a laser beam, to be frank about it. They paid lots of attention to it because they fundamentally understand war is about a test of wills, and they want to weaken the administration in terms of the political support and resolve of the American people here. So if they can demonstrate, as we get closer to the midterms, that the war isn't being managed properly because Iran is taking offensive action, then they believe, in their minds, there's a good chance that the Democrats will take control and maybe stop funding the war.
4: That was General Jack Keane. We're lucky now to have another very insightful former retired Navy Vice Admiral Robert Harwood joining us now. Vice Admiral, thank you for joining us. You just heard your colleague, General Keane, talking about, you know, Iran's plan, what they intend to do. We did see in the last 24 hours, Iran striking a couple of missile strikes on the UAE. What's your read on it, sir?
10: We've got Mexican standoff here. The president.

0: are bringing is strangling economically that country. But you also give President Trump some credit for he has consistently made it very clear, even if the Iranians are hard of hearing on the messaging about the denuclearization, and he just again, excuse me, I believe it was on Monday, talked a little bit about, you know, his main goal here. This is cut 19. Listen to this, Admiral.
1: Are you any closer today to reaching a final deal to end Iran's nuclear program?
2: Well, they want to make a deal, but they're not going to make the kind of a deal that I feel is necessary. Look, we're in there for one reason. Iran cannot have a nuclear weapon. You understand that? Iran cannot have a nuclear weapon, and they won't have a nuclear weapon.
0: And that goal, that central issue, Strait of Hormuz set aside for a moment, that stands to benefit not only the U.S. security, but also and particularly all of the Gulf allies around there. Your thoughts?
3: It's beyond that. It's not just the Gulf. This is important to everyone for two very strategic reasons. First and foremost, the evil empire. Iran somewhat is a surrogate of China and Russia. 90% of Iran's oil that they're able to get out in the market, and thank goodness now they're unable to do that, went to China. It was a great support of China and their financial objectives, their need for energy. So one, you're battling that. You're battling the evil empire, so forth. And if you're able to take Iran, a country of $95 million, and bring them into the global economy, bring them into commercialization, bring them into the markets, you change the dynamics for everyone. And then second, the Islamic revolution and what they've done with their ideology to destroy the region, vis-a-vis Lebanon, Syria, Iraq, Yemen, that and with footholds throughout Europe. So the president knows on both of those levels how important this is and what the stakes at play is. And I think he has a strategy now to achieve those objectives. We've just got to let it play out. And again, Iran has very few options left on the table right now. They can do a few strikes. They can try to continue to support their surrogates. But both those are unable to sustain themselves without the resources they've had the last 4 or 5 decades. And that's why this strategy is so impactful. And I'm sure we'll meet those objectives, top of the list of, as you said, the nuclear program. They will not be able to constitute it. At the end of the day, we will get control of that material. There's no doubt about it on those objectives.
0: And that will be unbelievably history-making in and of itself. I want to one last thing, Vice Admiral, because you're so great on this stuff, such good insight. There was one moment that this week sort of, I guess, gave us a bit of a pause saying, what's that about? And it was when President Trump was talking about he would bomb the S out of Oman, threatening actually Oman. One of your fellow admirals, Mark Montgomery, reacting to that on America's Newsroom. Listen to this. I want to get your reaction. Cut 24.
4: The two countries can speak to each other. They should not make some kind of deal where they control the Strait of Hormuz or they toll it. I'm not sure Oman is attempting to do that. Oman is a long-term ally or partner of the United States. I think that they've been helpful for us in creating a southern transit, a very southern transit scheme through their waters over the last 4 months. But the president, I think his warning was overdone, but the president was attempting to remind them that they should adhere to international law when having any discussions with Iran.
0: So obviously, we don't want Oman to make a bilateral direct deal with Iran. President may be reminding Oman of their strongest ally being the U.S., but real quick, what's your read on it?
3: I think, Mark, and you've got it about right. Look, this is important to everyone, and this is going to come down to that political power. We don't want anyone supporting Iran or taking their position. It's counter to our position. So I think the president was just reinforcing that with Amman. You're either part of the solution or you're part of the problem. You can't be both. So let's stay tied together. Let's speak with one voice and let's solve this problem for the long haul, not just for Oman, but for UAE, for Saudi, for Qatar, for Bahrain, and everyone else in the region and beyond. So I think that's exactly what the president was talking about. I think Mark hit the point right on.
0: And to add to that, on the back end of that would be perhaps an expansion of the Abraham Accords. And that would certainly be, I think, legacy defining for President Trump. Vice Admiral Robert Harward, great insight. Thank you for joining us on the Brian Kilmeade Show. As always, we love having you.
3: Thanks. Good to be with you.
0: Thank you. And this is the Brian Kilmeade Show. Griff Jenkins filling in for Brian. Don't go anywhere.
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9: Another progressive wins. I'm Carmen Roberts, Fox News. Another shock for Democrats in Florida. Democratic Socialist Angie Nixon upset moderate Alex Vindman in the Senate primary.
10: All across the state of Florida and this nation, people are demanding change. They are tired of the billionaire and corporations running this country.
9: Nixon now faces a long-shot battle against Republican U.S. Senator Ashley Moody in a race highlighting the party's growing divide over how far left it should go. Moody was named to the seat that was vacated by Marco Rubio. President Trump's cheering Nixon's defeat of Alex Vindman, who testified against him during his first impeachment. Also in Florida, GOP Congressman Byron Donalds won his primary for governor and will take on Democratic nominee David Jolly, who used to be a Republican.
11: The people in our state are sick of New York. They're sick of Chicago. Mm. They don't want the crazy of California. And that's why the Angie Nixon, David Jolly ticket, that's going to be a disaster for Democrats.
9: And that is Donald speaking to Fox News. Meantime, Jolly says he is not a socialist.
12: I reject the DSA. I reject socialism. I'm a capitalist, and I think capitalism provides the greatest amount of economic mobility.
9: And President Trump says the U.S. and Canada have reached a last-minute deal to delay U.S. tariffs on Canadian imports by several days.
13: It's good for everybody, but our farmers are going to be thrilled. Our manufacturers are going to be thrilled. And basically, we have no tariffs going into Canada. Canada was charging us tremendous tariffs. We no longer have any tariffs.
9: Speaking to reporters a short time ago at the White House, he said the two sides now have days to work on cementing and finalizing documents. America's listening to Fox News.
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0: or that the GOP needs to be aware of is that the presence of true socialist wackos on the ballot might make some of these Democrats who are playing a little bit smarter and closer to the center seem more viable. That'd be the only downside. The upside is you and I are going to have some great content to talk about here, because whether it's Al-Sayed or now Nixon, these folks are nuts.
1: Yeah, here's what I would say in general, and I do think there's potentially an analogy here. In 2022, the market was very favorable for Republicans, but Republicans picked a lot of further right candidates than maybe the middle of the road voter was interested in supporting. And as a result, Republicans won back the House, but did not take back the Senate. There were a lot of winnable governor races that were lost, all of those things. I do think that the anger at Trump is potentially leading the far left of the Democrat Party to ascend to success in primaries that's going to hurt them in the general election. Abdul El-Sayed is a great example. They narrowly avoided Francesca Hong. But, Buck, I mean, it should be kind of shockwaves. The Florida Democrat Party is effectively dead. They spent $16 million to try to elect this Alex Vindman character, and instead the socialist won. Now, you live down in South Florida surrounded by a lot of people who live in South Florida because they fled socialism. The Democrat Party already had a bad brand in Florida. Good luck convincing a lot of middle-of-the-road people, hey, you got to back the socialists. The reason they live in America is because socialists destroyed the countries they live in.
0: Clay, that's an important point. Yeah, it's not going to – this Nixon candidacy is not going to play well – Angie Nixon – not going to play well with South Florida's Latino community, a lot of whom are Cuban and Venezuelan by background, Cuban and Venezuelan Americans. And I would just also note, Clay, the situation right now is the Democrats have a likelier shot of flipping a Senate seat in Texas than they do in Florida, in my opinion, which is really wild, even just to say it out loud. They're spending. I feel very strongly that Tallarico will end up losing, but they will be able to make something of a horse race of it, at least until the money spigot gets turned on for Paxton. But in Florida, I think Moody's in great shape. Byron Donald's obviously great shape. It's going to be a nice calming, soothing red wave just washing over the state of Florida in this election.
1: Yeah, and remember, they have four different congressional seats that they have redrawn that they expect to be added to the Republican team if things go well. The fact that Democrats are not going to have a good candidate on the governor or the Senate side, I would think would bode very well on the congressional side when it comes to the outcome there as well. So, again, Florida, they're not going to have to spend a lot of money. The money you don't have to spend in battleground states is better able to be allocated elsewhere to the Michigans and the Iowas potentially, and certainly the Alaskas where Democrats are playing dirty, Maine. There are a lot of places out there where money that might have otherwise had to be spent just to preserve and make sure that everything is fine in Florida, as a result, doesn't have to be spent there. But Buck, I am so fired up about this Alaska thing. I'm surprised it's not a bigger story. It's one of the dirtiest tricks I think I've ever seen. And given how close the Senate can be, and Democrats try to talk all the time about election integrity, they are legitimately trying to steal the Alaska Senate race on a level that is diabolical even for them.
0: Can I tell you, Clay, I might need to remind everyone that there was a dirtier trick played over a Senate seat in Alaska not that long ago.
1: That's a good point.
0: What is that dirty trick, you might ask? And how did it affect the country? Massively, I should tell you. We will discuss that and more coming up here in a minute. Got to keep you on the edge of your seats. FBI has a report out. Look, I know that crime nationally is going into the right direction thanks to President Trump's crackdown, his initiatives on this. But there still are far too many break-ins. And property crimes, those are still really high in a lot of places. Yeah, we're seeing a huge decline in the murder rate, which I love to see. We all love to see that as Americans. But you go into a lot of places, a lot of these blue states and just places that have recurrent property crime issues, a lot of home invasions. You need to be able to defend yourself and your property, and you need to take action now so you're prepared when the time comes. 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
7: I'm Ralph Norman, and I spent my career building a business, but I couldn't stand by while Washington spent money it didn't have. 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I approve this message, and I ask for your vote. 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
0: All right, welcome back into Clay and Buck. Now, we were just talking about the results yesterday. The real Dan Sullivan, please stand up. He won, or, you know, he's going forward, and he certainly got a lot more votes than Decoy Dan, but the question, or rather the issue that we wanted to address is this the worst case of a political dirty trick? Well, if you include prosecutorial misconduct, I actually think the Ted Stevens case, Clay, is worse, and everybody should know this. You should always remember this as Democrats want to lecture you, but the rule of law and all this sort of stuff. Ted Stevens was the longest-serving Republican in Senate history at the time. Ted Stevens of Alaska. He was indicted, Clay, on 7 felony counts of failing to report gifts, according to prosecutors, some renovations on his home, they say worth a couple hundred grand. He was convicted on October 27th, 2008, days before the election. But in early 2009, an FBI agent filed a whistleblower affidavit alleging that prosecutors withheld entirely exculpatory evidence. And guess what happened, folks? When they looked into it, they did. The prosecutors, the FBI agents involved, they railroaded Ted Stevens. They knew that he did not think he was doing anything wrong. I think it was he made an offer to pay for the renovations, or he told somebody that, you know, that he it was going to be reported and it ended up not being reported. Whatever. The point is, it was exculpatory. And they would not have been able to bring the charges if this had been added in. And he lost to Begich in a super tight, I think he lost by 1 percentage point in that 2008 election, Clay. And guess what, everybody? Begich voted for the Affordable Care Act when it passed the Senate 60 to 39. So that 60-vote margin was why we have Obamacare. So because of a dirty trick in Alaska, almost 20 years ago, by Democrats, that's right, Democrat-aligned prosecutors, no shock, you now have insurance premiums that are triple what they were for worse coverage. This stuff matters. Sorry, that was got fired off.
1: So they're trying to do it again in Alaska, and we're going to talk about this, and we're going to be on top of it because it matters. 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
16: News. I'm Gianna Gelosi. Socialists swinging for the fences. Angie Nixon beating retired Lieutenant Colonel Alex Vindman by double digits for Florida's Democratic nomination for Senate.
20: Nixon gained national attention after her arrest for staging a sit-out outside Governor Ron DeSantis's office this year. She'll now face an uphill battle in November against Republican Senator Ashley Moody.
16: Fox's Dana Marie McNichol, Republican Byron Donalds, and Democrat David Jolly going to face off for governor. Meantime, Canada avoided a 50% tariff that was supposed to go into effect today. President Trump delayed them.
21: He says the United States and Canada have agreed a trade deal, and the two countries just need time to finalize the documents. There's been a cross-border impasse on several issues, including U.S. tariffs on cars and many Canadian provinces banning American liquor sales.
16: Fox's Jonathan Savage, America's listening to Fox News.
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1: Welcome back in, Clay and Buck. We did the book club circuit in Palm Beach yesterday. We also did Sean Hannity's podcast, as I mentioned earlier. I got to give Buck credit because I called him up on stage to answer questions while I ran outside to go do Jesse Waters' show for Fox News. And Buck immediately got deluged with all sorts of questions that I told were quite interesting. And so we had an awesome time. But in general, that was crazy. I also want to say this. This show is thriving because of you guys. We've got the video version of the show, and we are designing a new Clay and Buck website where you can see the video version of the show. The video version of the show, if some of you are not going directly to YouTube, it now will be at the top of my new sports media company that launched this morning. Right now, if you go to sportandstate.com, you will see, hi, I'm waving at you. Buck is waving at you. We will have three straight hours of this program. You cannot miss it if you go to sportandstate.com. Maybe you don't necessarily want to go to YouTube and have to search for it. We certainly want you to click like and subscribe, but you will see us every day for 3 hours at the top of that new website that I have started that is going to continue, hopefully, to have sanity in women's sports, Buck, and in men's sports, and just sane sports coverage, pop culture, to try to win in the larger marketplace of ideas. I've left OutKick. Fox owns that company now. It's a great spot. But we've got a new company that I'm excited about that this show is going to be a big part of. iHeart's going to be a big part of it. So put it in your roster of websites. I think you will enjoy it. sportandstate.com. And there's a bunch of cool articles that will regularly be up there. But every day at noon Eastern, 9 a.m. Pacific, you can watch the video version of this program simply by putting that in at the top of your website. You can't miss us. We are right at the top. It is impossible to miss. I'm trying to design, Buck, we were just talking with about we're trying to rebuild the new Clay and Buck website. I want things to be as simple as they possibly can be, and as easy to use as possible. And I want you guys to be able to watch us and listen to us as many different ways as easily as possible. Boom. We also want to continue to grow people in their 20s, 30s, 40s, 50s. If you got younger kids, you're gonna love it. So that is what is going on there. All right, you were talking about Alaska. And you were talking about how diabolical the outcome was with Ted Stevens. I want everybody out there listening right now to be aware of just how dastardly this plot that they have put in place is. And they really do believe that they can steal control of the Senate by having a fake guy that some of you accidentally vote for in Alaska. I know we sometimes want to play the flip the script. Can you imagine what Democrats would be doing if in a state like Georgia, if we had a candidate who had the exact same name as John Ossoff running in a competitive district or New Hampshire or Michigan, trying to flip a Democrat seat by having a candidate that was the same name that was going to be on the ballot? It would be leading stories. You know this, MSNBC, front page New York Times, CNN, Republicans, Donald Trump tries to steal the election. They're not even talking about it. I mean, just from a purely honest perspective, they're not even making it a story because they know Democrats have pulled a diabolical move and they want people to be confused and they don't want to draw attention to it.
0: Well, also tactically, the more people know about it, the less likely it is to succeed. So silence
1: and
0: on
1: maybe
0: this.
1: Even blow up in their face because people actually see it for what it is. And if you're a middle of the road voter, you're like, man, that's just not in fair spirit at all.
0: They want it to feel like business as usual in Alaska. There's a Senate race. No big deal. When this becomes a national story, everyone look, there's not a lot of the time where Alaska is in the spotlight in this way. So the people of Alaska, I think, will certainly take note of it. And the more people that are aware of the trick, the less effective the trick will be, which is just to confuse people. And I understand it's very easy. You know, I just went and voted. Who did I vote for?
1: You're being very CIA analyst on your voting. XOXO. You're treating it as a state secret.
0: No, I mean, I voted. I don't know. I almost let it rip. But I'm, you know what I mean? I like to keep with my principle here. So something on my shoulder. What is that? Anyway, but Clay, I think in this case, the ability to go into a polling booth and understand everything that's going on with all these different boxes you have to fill in, when you're doing it, it actually can be a little, it's a government form. The writing isn't as clear as it should be. It's not as big as you would want. There's a lot of, you know, there's just a lot of stuff. There's a lot of races you don't care about in some of these things, and you don't even know who these names are. So I'm just telling you, there were thousands of people. Now, maybe some people voted for this far-left progressive guy as a gag, or they knew the decoy Dan was who he was. He didn't get that many votes, but this is a Senate race that could come down to hundreds, truly hundreds of votes. That could happen. It happened in Minnesota with Norm Coleman against Al Franken. It could be a hundreds of vote differential. And so that's why the dirty trick, I think, for them might work so well. But I'm sorry, on the Ted Stevens thing, Clay, imagine that you are a prosecutor and you are thinking that you're going to hide evidence that is, remember, it's not just evidence, it was exculpatory. So they intentionally did not share the evidence with the defense.
1: By the way, Buck, that is criminal.
0: Yes.
1: It is criminal.
0: Oh, they should have been prosecuted.
1: For people who don't know, prosecutors have an obligation if they are in possession of evidence that would be favorable to the defense. Prosecutors have an obligation to share that evidence with the defense. And sometimes you will see prosecutors who have that evidence that isn't shared end up being prosecuted for basically committing a crime associated with their investigation of a crime.
0: Yeah, official misconduct at a criminal level. And I would just say that should be a absolute. If they can prove that you, using the power you have as a prosecutor or a judge for that matter, intentionally wanted to send an innocent person to destroy their reputation and their career. Remember, Ted Stevens lost the Senate race. He was prosecuted on a completely targeted hit where they stacked the deck and they knew that he never should have been prosecuted. They didn't care. He lost that Senate seat, and there were prosecutors. I'm sure they were Democrats, and you know, it's not hard to figure this stuff out. Obamacare was trying to get passed at the time. Clay, they wanted to lock him up for years. An old man. They wanted to put. Imagine you're a person who is taking a paycheck on behalf of the people of Alaska as a trusted, prosecutor and employee of the state, and you think that you want to put an innocent man away. Now, I will say, there was one of the prosecutors committed suicide. So, there was an understanding that your career, you know.
1: It's basically over for what you did and attempted to do. And look, I have done defense work in criminal law in my legal career. Those are hard gigs. You and I have talked about this quite a lot, and I do think more people are aware of it now. No matter how upright and upstanding of a life you are leading, if a prosecutor decided that he was going to or she was going to completely examine every single thing that you have ever done in your life, they could charge you with crimes. I'm talking about think of the person in your church who is the most trustworthy person. If you gave unlimited power to a prosecutor to investigate everything that the sweetest mom, grandma at your church has ever done, that prosecutor could find something to charge her with, which is why you have said, and I think it's very well said, that oftentimes it's the process, not the punishment of being.
0: No, the process is the punishment.
1: Yes. That the process is the punishment of being investigated, because you have to pay tens of thousands, sometimes hundreds of thousands, sometimes millions of dollars in legal fees to try to protect you and your family. And I've said this before. I got audited as soon as I started doing this show. And I said, I never got audited ever in my life doing sports talk or radio. First year I do this show, boom. And it's basically, I think I ended up owing Buck $39.75 in additional taxes.
0: How dare you, sir? That $39 chip in right away at the $40 trillion that we're running up as a debt.
1: $39.75, and I paid seven figures in taxes that year. They came after me for $39.75 in back owed taxes, and I paid seven figures in that year in taxes. This is what they do.
0: Yes, so a few things. One is that of the legacy items that Donald Trump can already claim as his own, I think the destruction of the fake news media, specifically CNN, MSNBC, the destruction of their credibility, the network news, ABC, CBS, NBC, taking them on and winning, and all of that, that is a legacy item for Trump, that he did the nation a huge service. Because they were just dishonest propaganda organs, and they were getting away with being Democrat operatives for decades, pretending to be journalists. But another area, Clay, is by defeating the weaponization of the rule of law against him, this had been growing. The Ted Stevens thing makes me think about this. Democrats were just doing this over and over and over again. They did it to the Bush administration with the absolutely BS Scooter Libby prosecution after that total witch hunt investigation, which if you know anything about the case, you know it's a total witch hunt about the leak of the CIA officer. Give me a break. I was in the CIA. The whole thing was nonsense. The prosecution of Chris Christie for Bridgegate, the prosecution of Scott Walker with the abuse of John Doe laws for sexual assault survivors to basically take out all these people around Scott Walker in his political apparatus, and they couldn't tell anybody? I mean, think about that. You can't even go to the press and be like, hey, guys, they did a pre-dawn raid on my house because the prosecutors were using a law or a tool that they had that was meant to protect sexual assault victims. It was crazy what they were doing there when you're familiar with that case. That was back when Scott Walker was a big deal in Wisconsin. They tried to go after Rick Perry in Texas. I mean, Clay, when you start to stack it up, they went after, completely trumped up, after Bob McDonald in Virginia. They wanted to go after his wife.
1: Yeah.
0: Federal prosecutors wanted to go after his wife.
1: Do you know who went after him? Do you remember? Jack Smith.
0: Yes.
1: Unanimously 9-0, the Supreme Court overturned Jack Smith. Did Democrats say, boy, this is a guy that we can't trust? No, they gave him the Trump case because they knew he would deliver even if there wasn't evidence of a crime, even if the Supreme Court might 9-0 him, he was their guy. Think about that. 9-0 in the Supreme Court is tough to pull off, Buck. It's hard to get whipped that bad.
0: But I mean, Clay, they were telling McDonald that basically you take a guilty plea, we're going to put your wife in prison for corruption. His wife wasn't even in elected office, but she accepted, you know, like a watch and like a golf trip or something. The whole thing was absolutely, my point about all this is that Donald Trump defeating that was absolutely essential because there's really nothing more toxic and tyrannical in a republic of free people than the abuse of the prosecutorial power for political ends. There's nothing that will bring about the collapse of any faith in the institutions or whatever. That the power to prosecute, this was taught to me by a friend who was a prosecutor, Clay, the power to prosecute is the power to destroy. And when that, just to prosecute, forget about, oh, a jury of my peers will, yeah, good luck. A jury of my peers will acquit me, maybe. By the time you get there, you're probably bankrupted and ruined anywhere. Where do you go to get your reputation back, as the Reagan-era official, I believe, said. So that Trump was able to defeat four criminal prosecutions, all of which were bogus and total bullcrap against him, this had been building for 20 years. It really had. And I think people need to see it that way. And it's one of the biggest wins that this president had, even if a lot of people don't understand it in that context.
1: Flip side. People, some are screaming right now, we haven't done that at all to Democrats.
0: That's true.
1: Not to be the downer, your very positive recitation of all those facts, but a lot of people are sitting and saying, yeah, but will they do it again? And we have not fought fire with fire. Virtually no Democrat has been held accountable for anything.
0: Who put sour milk in your Cheerios this morning? Look at this.
1: I'm in a good mood. I launched a new media company. I'm excited. But I do also understand that while Trump has emerged victorious, we still have not seen actual consequences from so many people who did it to him.
0: This is why we get frustration from listeners, a lot of you, when I say something like Fauci's not going to prison. He's not. But I understand people are frustrated because they know that he should, if the law were applied fairly. and they want to see a prosecution, even if it doesn't result in a prison sentence. It's a fight fire with fire mentality. I get it. It's not that we don't get it. I'm just telling you as a predictive matter, as a prediction. I don't think you're going to see Fauci. I don't think you're going to. James Comey's not going to spend a day in a prison cell. This is just the way it's going to happen. All right. Hopefully I'm wrong. When bad weather rolls through your area, the kind that knocks out the power, what's one of the first things to fail? It's likely cell phone service. In critical moments, cell towers can get overloaded with everyone using their cell phones, leaving you with no service or that SOS image on your phone. 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
1: Welcome back in, Clay and Buck. We got a lot of you who want to weigh in. Let me get to some of your calls and see who is up first. Let's see, Dimitri in Houston, you want to sum up socialism for us? Fire away.
3: Hey, good morning, guys. Thanks for your time. And I wanted to very quick to kind of summarize what is socialism. I was born and grew up in one. Basically, it's like me, Buck, and the families go out and have dinner. We all order at the same time. I order salad. You guys order some prominent Petrus Pomerol Bordeaux. And at the end of the evening, we all end up paying even and splitting that that bill together. Well, Buck ordered expensive wine. You had more piece of the pie than me ordering the salad. This is practically what the socialism is. It's not always having equal contribution and equal distribution.
1: 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Making me a little bit hungry. I'm going to go get some lunch. We'll be back second hour next.
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15: He's giving them three more days. I'm Carmen Roberts, Fox News. President Trump announces a dramatic last-minute deal to delay 50% U.S. tariffs on Canada.
16: We had a very good conversation with the Prime Minister last night, and we've come to a deal with Canada. As you know, the 50% tariffs across the board were going on against Canada today.
15: Speaking to reporters outside the White House this morning, the president said the three-day delay will allow negotiators to finalize documents, but still no deal on reopening the Strait of Hormuz. Iran says that critical waterway is closed, but the president insists otherwise.
16: We have possession, complete control of the Strait. I mean, outside of nuisance value, and there is nuisance value when they shoot a drone every once in a while.
15: Uncertainties over the Strait are pushing crude oil prices higher. U.S. crude is up more than 2% at $86.91 a barrel. A big change in a possible retrial for teenager Carmelo Anthony, convicted of the fatal stabbing of another teen at a track meet in Texas. The presiding judge won't oversee a retrial.
17: Anthony, a now 19-year-old black man, was sentenced to 35 years in prison for stabbing to death 17-year-old Austin Metcalf, who was white, while the two quarreled at a high school track meet in a Dallas suburb last year. Anthony is now seeking a new trial, and his lawyers have now successfully petitioned courts to recuse the judge following complaints the judge made allegedly biased post-trial comments. Anthony's lawyers are expected to argue his constitutional rights to a public trial were impacted and jurors were given improper instructions. Eben Brown, Fox News.
15: Three states held primaries yesterday, Florida, Wyoming, and Alaska. No surprises in most of the races, except for Florida's U.S. Senate primary, where Socialist Angie Nixon defeated moderate Alex Vindman. And Nixon will face Republican Ashley Moody in November. 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

0: 215 elected DSA members. There's going to be over 40, maybe close to 50 when all said and done this year. They're not donating, and I understand they're not even buying the ad time now, which means they may not even have the availability to buy ad time. Republicans are set. They're ready to roll. They're ready to play. And so I'm just telling you, take this in. You know, when Harry Enten pointed out on fake news CNN that in 2018, the perception of Democrats, I mean, they ended up having a good midterm year. But at that time, their perception was much different than where it is now. If you go back to where they were then, the favorability of Democrats was even. Today, it's minus 25 points. I'm like, okay, that's pretty alarming. That would alarm me. And if they're electing people to run in their campaigns like Abdul El Sayed and Telefrico, now he says rise up against coal at a press conference. This is an energy state. How dumb, on top of everything else. Once money is spent and people in Texas really get to know him, I'm not saying Ken Paxton has been setting the world on fire. He hasn't. But if you look at the rise of the Democratic nationalist, socialist, communist, it's not going over well. And I hope that's a motivation for people. Now, I'll give you an example why I'm so confident about Florida. Let me play Angie Nixon, who defeated Alexander Vindman, you know, talking about and admitting that she takes her children to drag shows. Linda, you take your children to drag shows, right? I assume everybody. Nathan, you take your children to drag shows. Maybe they just didn't have them when my kids were growing up. You're being quiet, both of you tonight. That's
1: well. I felt like you were going right into it, so I didn't want to jump the gun. I wanted to let you do your thing.
0: But
1: you
0: I'm just wondering. I'm asking. Do you ever take your kids to a drag show?
1: No. I missed that one on the play date schedule.
2: You ever take? Never. No.
0: Never. Okay. Neither did I. All right. Here's her admitting she does.
3: I don't understand. Like, there's no sexualization at a drag show. It's just people dressing up and singing and performing. I've taken my children to drag shows, and it's fun. It's entertainment. It's wholesome entertainment. Yes. And there's nothing wrong. It's just, like, I don't get it.
0: Mm-hmm. Nothing wrong with that. Nothing. Here's her screaming into a megaphone during a special session at the Florida House.
4: I will not allow you to destroy our democracy. That is a violation of the Constitution. It is. It's a violation of the Constitution. I'm out of order because y'all are doing illegal things to the state of Florida.
0: Okay, I think she's going to make a great candidate for the U.S. Senate out of the free state of Florida. But this is what now, whether they're hiding their, like David Jolly, who's running for governor, he's hiding his radicalism. You know, he's now taken on AOC's, oh, that was woke 1.0 crazy. We didn't mean defund the police. Bernie says nobody wants to defund the police. It's right there on their webpage until they take it down, which I'm predicting they will do. All right, we got a lot of ground to cover today. I'm getting worked up. Please take this election seriously. Please commit in your heart, mind, and soul. You're going to vote in this midterm election. It is the most critical in our lifetime. And a lot to happen. And Republicans, smartly, are having a midterm convention. Never happened before. Look, sadly, anti-Semitism is on the rise worldwide. You see it on college campuses, halls of Congress, on the airwaves, but worldwide. And it's sad because there's a lot of ignorance behind it. And unfortunately, you know, people suffer as a result of all this. We saw this, a week ago in New York City. But synagogues, schools, community centers now strengthening security. This is in our country. You know, never mind the people of Israel. They're fighting for their very survival. I know the headlines change, but, you know, look at all the cluster bombs that went into densely populated areas. That has resulted in a massive humanitarian crisis. Thousands and thousands of people. They need, you know, all the assistance we can give them. Food, water, shelter, clothing, medications. 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
0: And we have Matt Towery on why you cannot pay attention to any poll this election season. Linda has requested airtime. Okay.
1: I have.
0: What do you need to tell us? What is it?
1: I just want people to not forget about, we did such a great job for the Save Lucy effort with Brendan and Dolly. 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
0: Nobody's going to be able to remember that.
1: Save Snuggles. That's all you got to remember. 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It's very important.
0: Okay. You can find it on Hannity.com. That's the best place to find it. I mean, I kid these people, even the person that was involved in the biting
1: incident,
0: grandma says it was my fault.
1: Yes.
0: It said
1: it's
0: it was my
1: grandma.
0: Fault.
1: I came up
0: provoked.
1: To the dog in the dead of night.
0: You can't provoke a dog.
1: You can't do
0: right,
1: it.
0: We'll continue.
1: And it's a veteran dog.
0: All right. 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
15: Fox News, I'm Tom Graham. President Trump said the U.S. has reached what he calls a fair trade deal with Canada.
16: Our farmers are going to be thrilled. Our manufacturers are going to be thrilled. And basically, we have no tariffs going into Canada. Canada was charging us tremendous tariffs.
15: The president says he spoke with Canadian Prime Minister Mark Carney after threatening a 50% tariff on billions of dollars worth of imports from our neighbor to the north. A Virginia woman is dead. Carmen Pooch found fatally stabbed just outside Washington in a park. 19-year-old suspect in custody.
17: Alexis Campos is under arrest. He is being interviewed right now by Fairfax County homicide detectives, and he is offering a full confession.
15: Fairfax County Police Chief Kevin Davis says the two were in a relationship. Police add Campos was in the U.S. illegally. 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
0: 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All right. I'm telling you, 76 days from now matters. Linda, more hypocrisy from the socialists, the DSA people. I mean, I find it like funny. Didn't I read, am I wrong that Hassan Piker, didn't he grow up fairly wealthy? And, you know, I just find this, every liberal is generous with other people's money. If they have money, you know, I bring up the example of Nancy Pelosi. She's worth tens of millions of dollars, her and her husband. They live a mile away from one of those open-den drug markets and the gated community. They're safe and sound. And, you know, and meanwhile, people defecating, urinating in the streets and shooting up in the streets and needles everywhere. And you can't, you know, families can't even walk through the area. It's been taken over. And then that's her house on one side of this drug den. And then on the other side is her office. And in between is all these people that are a mess. I mean, she couldn't go around her community and say, well, we're offering $2 million and we want to build out a shelter to help people, give them a place to go to the bathroom, give them two nice meals, warm meals a day, maybe hire some drug counselors or offer counseling to people instead of, well, we'll give you free needles and Narcan. Little, too late. That doesn't help with the underlying problem. And maybe, you know, give them a place to take a shower. Just a thought. And then, you know, you can take back the streets and you're actually helping people. But you see, if the government's not going to pay for it, they only want your money to pay for it. Anyway, this report, Benny Johnson put it out that I saw. He does a great job, Benny Johnson. I like him. Anyway, Gustavo Gordillo lives in a $1.5 million New York City residence. Oh, paid for by his millionaire parents. Do you understand what phony socialists are? You know, anti-rich, you know, DSA members, the millionaire parents, you know, of this whiny DSA leader have set up the little socialist brat son in a $1.5 million Brooklyn home where he lives while he's railing against the rich and property ownership. The blood should run red. The street should run red with the blood of capitalism and landlords. Oh, okay. I know it's probably just hyperbole. Why would we take those words seriously? Just a rich kid. Now, here's an interesting side note. What have I been telling you is that this is not going to play well with the American people. And I don't believe six gender Tallarico will win in the end. I would like to see more focus on the part of the AG Ken Paxton. But we also have Governor Greg Abbott, very popular in Texas. I'm taking this threat very seriously. I'm taking El Sayed seriously. I'm taking, you know, the guy in Maine very seriously, too, Troy Jackson. Now, what did I say when AOC made the comment about, oh, that was woke 1.0 crazy? That is a strategy. That is called a pivot. That is called the internal polling shows that their stated positions are a disaster. So rather than, you know, admit who they really are, what they really believe, and try and convince people they're right. No, they're going to distance themselves from their stated positions. Oh, we didn't really mean all that stuff that we told you, you know, about defunding the Department of War, defunding the police and open borders and, you know, everything's going to be free and tax the rich. No, no, no. They're just not going to say it anymore. And what was interesting is James Carville is now admitting this all out loud. He took aim at the socialist flank Monday, and you have people like Carville and Mark Penn and Man Jones and Bill Maher and Joe Manchin, but none of them are inside government, except for John Fetterman. You know, no elected government official, because they all want power. So Carville is saying they're a bunch of silly people, and he's saying the DSA people are a pack of fools. No one pays attention to them. Oh, they're paying attention because there's been 250 elected since 2019, and there's going to be, you know, over 40 on the ballot cross country. And by the way, that 250 number is in 40 states. It's not just a Northeast phenomenon or a California phenomenon. No, goes coast to coast. And then Carville pivoted and praised the squad leader, Alexandria Ocasio-Cortez, who I think will be the 2028 as the highest odds, according to Polymarket, of being their presidential contender in 28. Saying, oh, no, we've evolved. That was woke 1.0 stupid. We didn't really mean it. You know, then backed up by Bernie Sanders, her mentor, fight the oligarchy partner, him really handing the mantle of communism, socialism to her. And what they're now adopting as a strategy is we really believe it, but we can't say it because if we say it, it's going to be a big problem in elections for us. That's the new strategy. And I'm predicting, mark my words, the DSA will take down their platform that they have on their website, the one that added this week praise for Fidel Castro. And they'll probably try and get DSA members that, like the elected DSA official in New York, saying we should legalize stealing. By the way, the main wire has another story about Troy Jackson. I mean, apparently this guy has a pretty vile temper, according to reports. I mean, we played the cut of the guy that said he witnessed him, you know, open hand slap somebody, a woman. We've heard reports that one of his fellow elected, you know, state house members claim that he threw a water bottle at her. I'm like, this is Graham Plattner 2.0. His name is Troy Jackson. Same thing. Now the main wire is reporting that Troy Jackson billed taxpayers for $160,000 in expenses to cover his 300-mile commute to the state house, even after he moved just 2 miles away. Whoopsie-daisy. I mean, why not? It's on the government dime. North Carolina's Democratic governor vetoes a Republican bill that would remove dead voters from the voting rolls. Democratic governor North Carolina Josh Stein vetoed an election law that would require the state to cross-check voter registration rolls with death records. He vetoed the House bill. 958 is the number in the battleground state. Republican lawmakers, listen, I'm going to say this to, what's the guy, Watkins, that's running. He used to run the RNC, did a great job in 2024. He needs to up the ante with energy. You know, there got to be some urgency. If you're running for office, where's your passion? Show it. Because he's running against a guy that has won statewide, that used to be governor. Yeah, he's the guy responsible for letting all these criminals out that go on to commit horrific crimes. And I think he should be held accountable for that. But, you know, these candidates need like a 101 on how to communicate, Linda. It really pisses me off when I hear a horrible candidate speaking. I'm like, come on, step it up, man. You know, tell people what you stand for. Tell people why you're running. Tell people what the stakes are. This is not the hardest thing in the world to do. You know why so few people come on like Fox News and even Republicans? Because they suck at it and they're afraid of it. I'm like, this is ridiculous. You're in the business to serve people, and you better be able to communicate a message to those people. You have, we got into this yesterday, this Democratic Socialist of America guy admitting they hate the Constitution. The obstacle that socialists must get over to have a revolution. These people are, I'm telling you, they're absolutely nuts. Had a Florida congressional candidate, Elijah Manley, saying he doesn't want illegals who enter our country with a murder charge to be deported. He said this to Martha McCallum on Fox News. I don't know how I missed it. If you're a murderer coming to this country, you know, put you in jail. And he says Republicans want to give these folks a vacation. And McCallum said, that's ridiculous. I don't know what you're talking about, a vacation. You know, that's their big tent. You know, it's like, you know, you have this idiot, you know, former vice presidential candidate, governor of Minnesota, Tampon Tim, you know, giving a pardon to a guy that was going to be deported and illegal, convicted, not even charged, convicted of repeatedly raping a 10-year-old girl. Where is the outrage? Are there any sensible Democrats left? You know, do you understand what's happening here? There's no sexualization at a drag show. I've taken my kids to drag shows. That's the new Senate candidate for the Democrats in my free state of Florida. I'm saying that's a good thing. I'm not saying that's a bad thing. You have Trump-backed Republican Randy Fine defeating a primary challenger who hurled anti-Semitic slurs during the race. Not very good. But we have a lot of work to do in the next 76 days. That's all there is to it. I don't think the American people are fully aware of the nature of the real threat and the radicalization of this party and how this has grown exponentially. And it's been happening right before our eyes. Pretty unbelievable. By the way, New York Post story today, homeowners under attack. I mean, there are more people that can't believe that this idiot Mamdani, you know, by the way, what a great message to send to robbers. Yeah, these are the people that don't live in the state full time. I wonder if I was a smart, thief, maybe I'd target their homes. Never mind the fact that you're doxing taxpayers that don't deserve to be doxed. You're taxing in many cases, like in the case of Ken Griffin, you know, somebody that's a target already because he's wealthy and, you know, oh, this is his house right here, but he doesn't live here. Great. That paid, that doxing paid off really well. That was a really genius decision on his part, because that resulted in what? $6 billion that they had planned. Unbelievable. I know there was a debate last night with Darlene Graham against Ralph Norman. And, you know, she kind of fumbled a question about Taiwan. But I'm going to tell you something. I thought about this today and I looked at it. You know, this poor woman was asked by her president and governor to serve before she even buried her brother. And I don't know how you say no to that. I just don't. And you know what? You look at her positions on guns. You look at her positions on the border. You look at her positions on the budget. No, she's not the foreign policy expert that Lindsey Graham was. No, she's not. And honestly, she's brilliant. I've spent time with her, so I know she's a very quick study. And she didn't get into this, but, you know, out of a desire to serve her country and her state after being asked by the top people in her state and her country to do it. Before she even buried her brother, I'm like, for crying out loud, give people a break. I was disappointed. I couldn't believe Nikki Haley. You know, I don't know why anyone would take a shot at this woman after all she's been through. I really don't. You have fake news. We'll play it later in the program today. Fake news, CNN's Harry Anton. He's sounding the alarm over these primary wins. He's saying democratic socialism is no longer, you know, a polling phenomenon. It is the real world. That's what we've been telling you. I don't think anyone else informs you that there's 250 elected now in 40 different states and that there's 40 more on the ballot this year. You know, the fact that this socialist Angie Nixon beat Army Lieutenant Colonel Alexander Vittman, who outspent her by 16, you know, percent. I mean, it's 16-1, rather, is not a shock. And he said it's not just a polling phenomenon. It's the real world. Well, the polling phenomenon has been dirt. Then he pointed out something else that I think we should all pay attention to. Okay, you go back to 2018, a pretty successful midterm year for Democrats, the first midterm after Trump's first term. And they had historical trends held up. They were even in terms of favorability, Democrats were. They're now down minus 25%. You got to pay attention to that. That is a real number that people need to pay attention to. I see Al Sayed's staffer compared an ad showing Mike Rogers waving the American flag. We showed this on TV last night to a KKK cross burning. What is going on here? By the way, Al Sayed's mom worked for, according to the New York Post, and they put it on their X account, worked for a global terrorist group accused of funding bin Laden, Hamas, and the Taliban. We've not independently confirmed that, but the New York Post is reporting it. We're looking into it. Resurfaced clip of Abdul Al-Sayed. This is the libs of TikTok in a documentary showing him directing the crew not to film his shelf that was full of Korans in order to keep the shot secular. Why wouldn't he want to share that? I love to share my faith. I'm a Christian. And I believe in, you know, our Lord, our Savior, Jesus Christ. By the way, backfiring big time, John Ossoff attacking a female White House staffer that works for President Trump. I mean, I don't even want to mention her name because it was such a vile, vicious, nasty attack. And the other thing Ossoff is doing, you know, by smearing his opponent, you know, one of the central questions is whether, you know, he says about his opponent, white nationalism belongs in the U.S. Senate. So Ossoff is going hardcore radical left, too. And that needs to be pointed out, because there's probably a net advantage for Democrats in Georgia in the Senate race. But I'm telling you, you should pay attention to his voting record. He votes the same way as the DSA. Understand what you're voting for in the great state of Georgia. 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
29: 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Knowing Jesus is knowing the Father. 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And believing in Jesus is believing in the Father. Pretty astounding statement. The Apostle Paul, in his letter to the Colossians, sums this up in these words, Colossians 1:15. He, meaning Jesus, is the visible expression of the invisible God, the firstborn of all creation. And in Colossians 2:9, for in him the whole fullness of deity dwells bodily. 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
28: If you'd like more information on this ministry or the teachings of Archbishop Foley Beach, visit awftl.org.
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18: Trump's crypto play. I'm Carmen Roberts, Fox News. President Trump hosted cryptocurrency leaders at the White House today as his administration steps deeper into the debate about the digital currency. He told reporters,
19: "The radical left tried to crush these developments with crippling regulations, brutal restrictions, weaponization. They use weaponization, political weaponization, and constant targeting that drove innovation overseas, and they wanted to drive it out."
18: The Securities and Exchange Commission is moving ahead with new crypto rules after the Senate failed to advance legislation setting clearer rules for the industry.
19: "They can do business with confidence on American soil. They don't have to go to other countries to do their business."
18: Democrats have accused the president of making policy decisions to profit himself after a recent filing showed he made more than $1 billion from his crypto companies last year. Trump administration denies any conflicts of interest. A powerful house explosion rocked an Annapolis neighborhood today in Maryland, killing one person and leaving another injured, Fire Assistant Chief Larry Schultz.
20: "About an hour before the explosion, there was a vendor there to resupply the house with propane. We don't know that the two are related. That vendor came, supplied the house with its propane, and then left."
18: The explosion in Anne Arundel County left a large debris field, and five other homes have been evacuated out of precaution. NASA and a startup company call off the mission to save NASA's Swift Observatory, dooming the 20-year-old telescope to a fiery fall back to Earth later this year. A rescue spacecraft sent to boost Swift into a higher orbit developed control problems and could not complete the mission. And stocks are higher as Treasury yields fall back after the Treasury Department said it will buy back more of its long-term debt. The Dow is up 117 points, the Nasdaq gaining 17. 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

0: So there's a lot of votes there, a lot of Democratic votes there. And you got to mobilize the rest of the state. But why are the Republicans making it harder on themselves? I don't know. I don't know the answer. I've asked that question, and I have never gotten an answer. You had a layup in Cornyn, a layup, and you dump them for Paxson? I mean, it's just, and that is a weakness of the Republican Party, because there is no leadership outside of President Trump. And
1: look, I think Paxson being in Europe with his girlfriend, the optics were horrible. And I'm not going to sit here and defend it, but I will say this, measured up against this nut job, you know, Talafrico, I just think when it becomes a compare and contrast, and Texans understand this guy does not have any Texas values, none. I mean, vegan campaign in a cattle state, no drilling in an oil state. You know, non-binary, the God is six genders. I don't know what the other four is, Mr. O'Reilly. Why would biological men or trans men need access to abortion? Maybe you can explain these things to me. And all the other things that he has said, Texans are just going to say they can't handle that. That's going to be game changing. And I think that will, once that message gets driven home hard to conservatives in Texas, you know, maybe the like factor won't matter. I'm assuming that no Texan that voted for Trump and is going to vote for Greg Abbott is going to vote for Talarico. I don't see it.
0: He's so opposite the culture of Texas. I lived in Texas for 2 years. I worked at WFAA, and I know the culture down there, but it is changing a bit. But anyway, I'm a little worried about President Trump because he is the leader of the Republican Party, and there's no close second. He's going to have to carry the ball through November. And this man doesn't stop working. I mean, that's what Ossoff, when he said that Trump doesn't even work. Can you imagine that? I mean,
1: he's working it at 2 a.m. I know, because I talked to him that late. One other thing. I think it's a very smart idea Republicans are having, by the way, in Texas, in Dallas, and I'll be there and we'll broadcast from there, a midterm election convention, which has never been done before. In presidential election years, conventions usually give a bounce to the party that has the convention. I think the same phenomenon will likely happen here. I can't say with certainty. My guess is it will.
0: Can't hurt. And
1: can't hurt.
0: I hope you're brushing up on your howdies. And,
1: what do you mean? You are such a New Yorker, man. You need to get out more. My goodness.
0: Stop.
1: What has happened to you?
0: I worked in 10 markets. I've been all over the country. I know the country. But
1: so do I. I've been as a radio nomad for decades of my life. God grief.
0: So we know. Go ahead.
1: Yeah, real quick. Last word.
0: Things are going to change. And here's the thing that everybody has to keep in mind. Donald Trump wants to go down in history as one of the great presidents, okay? And he's got to win this Iran thing somehow in order for that to happen. So I'm saying to myself, I'm just waiting. He can't just let it go or stalemate it. He's got to win it. And if he does, that changes the whole equation.
1: Mr. O'Reilly, we appreciate you. All things simple man, Bill O'Reilly at BillO'Reilly.com. 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
4: Fox News, I'm John Saucier. President Trump says U.S. and Canada have reached what he calls a very fair deal after he stopped 50% tariffs against Canada from going into effect last night.
5: Farmers have been hurt very badly by Canada, and they won't be paying any tariffs anymore. And we may bring some of the tariffs down to a level where other countries are, because Canada was paying a higher tariff.
4: Canadian Prime Minister Mark Carney says the deal would give his country's businesses greater certainty. Control of Congress hanging in the balance, only a few states left to hold their primary elections, including Massachusetts. The mayor of Boston, Michelle Wu, says her city is getting ready for when the polls open in 2 weeks.
6: As we approach the primaries, we're working to ensure that every Boston voter can participate competently, safely, freely in our democracy.
4: And one of Massachusetts' Senate seats is up for grabs this year. The incumbent Senator Ed Markey is facing off against Representative Seth Moulton for that Democratic nomination. 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
16: I'm Ralph Norman, and I spent my career building a business, but I couldn't stand by while Washington spent money it didn't have. So I got in the fight, and I never forgot who elected me. This election is about the America we pass on to your family and mine. We inherited freedom. Now it's our turn to defend it, to strengthen it, and to leave America stronger than we found it. And now, the elite establishment has already picked their candidate. Same old playbook, same old insiders. I'm not their choice. And this election is not for sale. The stakes are too high for political games. The Socialist Democrats are a threat to America. South Carolina needs a proven conservative with a record of fighting for you. You shouldn't have to guess where your next senator stands. 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I'm Ralph Norman. 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
0: All right, 25 till the top of the hour. We'll get to your calls coming up. Toll free, our number is 800-941-SEAN if you want to be a part of the program. Everybody needs a home security system. You just do in this day and age. 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By the way, when you order, don't forget to say, when they ask you, how did you hear about us? How about my friend Sean Hannity sent me? Don't forget, there's no safe like Simply Safe. You know, a lot of my fellow Floridians are kind of wigged out because, well, we had this woman, her name is Angie Nixon, defeating Alexander Vindman, who spent 16 times more campaign cash against this completely unknown DSA primary challenger. And even though that was the case, it was a 12-point blowout. That's how much people don't like Alexander Vindman. And Anyway, so it's people say, well, what, Hannity, what's going on in your state of Florida? I'll tell you what's going to go on is the people of Florida are going to vote for Ashley Moody in record numbers. And my degree of confidence is like 100% if anyone wants to bet me. Here's Angie Nixon, the Florida DSA candidate that beat Vindman, talking, you know, about admitting taking her children to drag shows and how it's wholesome entertainment. Listen,
19: I don't understand. Like, there's no sexualization at a drag show. It's just people dressing up and singing and performing. I've taken my children to drag shows and it's fun. It's entertainment. It's wholesome entertainment. Yes. And there's nothing wrong. It's just like, I don't get it.
0: Then we've got, this is her screaming into a megaphone during a special session at the Florida House of Representatives. Listen, this lady's nuts. Listen.
21: I will not allow you to destroy our democracy. That is a violation of the Constitution. It is. It's a violation of the Constitution. I'm out of order because y'all are doing illegal things to the state of Florida.
0: And, you know, like every good DSA person, she, you know, wants to defund, dismantle the police and abolish prisons. So she just dodges the question. She plays the comrade de Blasio, I'm not going to answer your question game. Listen to this.
22: Someone asked you where you stand on defunding the police, abolishing prisons, and opening up the border again. Do you support any of those propositions?
23: So what I support is making sure that we have law and order in this country. And that starts with making sure there's a full release of the Epstein files and that we hold people accountable.
0: So, well, for those of you in my free state of Florida that are worried, let not your heart be troubled. This is probably the one race I'm most confident about, especially in Florida. Let not your heart be troubled. Wait till you see some of this. I'm going to show it to you on TV tonight. All right, let's get to our busy phones, 800-941-SEAN, if you want to be a part of the program. Ron, in Massachusetts, there's not a single elected Republican in our nation's capital from Massachusetts. And by the way, the governor just signed a bill into law there. You can have an abortion up until the moment of birth, which is nothing short of what we call infanticide. Ron, glad you called, sir. How are you?
24: I'm fine, Sean. Calling from Massachusetts.
0: Well, I mean, Taxachusetts, Massachusetts. I don't know if it's exactly MAGA based on the current configuration of the electorate and representatives there.
24: We got a lot of work to do. But I heard yesterday there was a caller that said that the GOP needs to go on the offensive. And I always agree with that. I'm into the street theater and the activism. I would hope that someone like Scott Pressler could duplicate the efforts of the No Kings movement, see what they did, and then develop some sort of a website or a contact apparatus and get our people out there. And our rally should be called No Pinkos, just as a contrast to them. And we could put all our issues out there, and I think that would get our people motivated and going.
0: Listen, there's a couple of things that I'm telling people this election cycle. Do not listen to any polls. Don't even read them. And you know, as we'll discuss in the next half hour with Matt Towery, I mean, it's insane. You cannot trust them when they're off 20, 25 points and they can never poll Donald Trump right. Don't listen to them because they're going to try to influence turnout by playing with poll numbers. So no, that's number one. As far as what you're suggesting, I think this midterm convention, which has never happened before, is a great idea. Republicans have money and establishment Democrats, they're sitting out financially. They're not supporting the crazy. So Democrats are going to have a real financial disadvantage going into this year. And we did, you know, play the Democratic game of gerrymandering and pick up 12 seats. So I'm giving you reasons, you know, to stay cautiously optimistic, stay in the game. I went over all of the numbers yesterday. There's not a lot of seats that are toss-up seats. But we do have some very close Senate races we've got to pay attention to. Alaska, the real Dan Sullivan has to win. In Iowa, we have to win. El Sayed has to be defeated. Mike Rogers has to win in Michigan. You know, Talifrico has to be defeated. Ken Paxton has to win. And, you know, then go through North Carolina, maybe New Hampshire. We've got a lot of work to do. That's all there is to it.
24: I agree. Well, let's get to it.
0: Let's get to it, man. Roll up your sleeves. You know, stay in the fight. That's what I keep telling everyone. Do not let the corrupt legacy media lie to you. Now Republicans have the money to fight back, which is they've never had this advantage before, against the legacy corrupt media that is an extension of all things radical Democrat now. All right, back to our phones. Will, in the communist utopia of Gavin Newsom out in California. What's up, Will? How are you?
1: I'm doing great, Sean. Thanks for taking my call.
0: Thank you.
1: Thinking about is this election in New York that put Mondani in as mayor. And what really bothers me are the 89% that sat on their fanny on the couch and did not vote. And when you think about all that has been paid by so many over two world wars, and I mean, it's just countless who have died and bled to give us the right to vote. What I'm proposing is that there be a punishment. There needs to be a consequence for them not exercising their right to vote. And they should lose their right to vote for two elections, three elections, however many elections is deemed appropriate. They should be fined $125 or more. And when their period of punishment is over with, they have to refile or re-register. That's what I'm
0: saying. Well, I don't want to punish people, but I do want to motivate people, and I do want people to know how high the stakes are. So what I'm trying to urge this audience, and I know Republicans will do the same, it's kind of like win one for the Gipper. If you don't want 2 years of nonstop impeachment investigation, radicalism, you know, those that want to literally turn this country inside out and upside down in power, there's one way to defeat them. And that is take advantage of your opportunity to vote. Now, primaries are primaries. A lot of people don't take the time to vote in a primary. I can kind of understand it, but I can't. On the other hand, you know, this is a sacred honor that we have to vote. And all I'm saying now is if you do one thing this election year, I didn't say to vote in the primary. I'm not asking that much. I am saying that everybody that listens to this show, if whatever state you're in, that you make this the most important election in your lifetime. If everyone in this audience hears this message and does their part and tells their friends and neighbors and family and coworkers to do the same, it will be enough to win this election. So I am urging everyone to take this threat seriously. Do not sit on your hands. Get your butt out of your chair and vote. All I'm asking, 3 hours a day, 1 hour at night, two podcasts a week. It's not much. And a vote. That's all I want. Nothing else.
1: I understand. I agree. But the thing is, there are people who bled and died and gave their life, not to mention those that have suffered bodily injury, to give those people the right to vote or not to vote. But there should be a consequence when you don't exercise your responsibility. I know you don't want to punish.
0: I don't know what the consequences are. I mean, I believe in liberty and I believe in freedom, and you register to vote. And if you choose not to exercise the right you have, I mean, that's on you. And here's the bottom line is we will, in the end, we will get the government we deserve. Hey, our friends at Sig Sauer, they are now celebrating 250 years of freedom. They have an exciting summer promotion. Now, when you buy a new P365 pistol, they will also give you a free Sig Sauer everyday carry flashlight. Look, I carry this every day as well. It's the very best carry flashlight you can buy. And when you get a P365, know you're buying the number one concealed carry pistol in the country by far. You'll get that everyday carry flashlight for free. And as far as the P365 goes, Sig Sauer is number one selling concealed carry pistol, number one in all of America. And every Sig Sauer proudly made in the live free or die state of New Hampshire. About half their workforce is former military. And Sig Sauer is the largest manufacturer in the entire state of New Hampshire, creating American jobs. And we're a Sig Sauer family here. It's also, they partnered with the U.S. military. It is the official sidearm of every branch of our military. But sweet baby James and I have several Sig Sauers. Linda's got this weird P365 Rose Special Edition. I don't even know what it means, but she brags about her having a P365 Rose Special Edition club she's a member of. What is that?
2: Well, you know, I do brag about it because I'm proud of it, and you can't be in it, so it's fun to just get on your nerves a little bit about it. So it's
0: why can't I be in it?
2: Because, you know, unlike the WNBA, we know what a man is and we know what a woman is. And we've got this awesome group of women in our Rose retreats and in our Rose crew with this beautiful Rose script on our Sig Sauer. It's stunning. And it was developed by women who were able to work with the Sig Sauer C-suite and say, hey, this is what women need in a gun. It's easier to hold. It's got a better grip. We're able to hold it for our body type the way that women are made. It's awesome. And there's a whole Facebook crew. There's like 40,000
0: women. So you're basically discriminating
2: here
0: against men.
2: Yes.
0: You can't get the Rose Special Edition. That's what you're
2: big telling
0: fan, me.
2: Big fan of biology.
0: Well, I have my P365. It looks like a regular gun, which is the way I like them.
2: You're like, dun, dun, dun.
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26: Coming up next, a word from the Lord with Archbishop Foley Beach.
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0: right, back to our phones. Kevin, Michigan, next on the Sean Hannity Show. Kevin, you're not voting for El Sayed, are you?
1: Oh, you better believe I'm not. I'm a devout Republican. I'm actually a delegate to the state convention that's coming up this weekend.
0: Oh, awesome.
1: The reason I'm calling is El Sayed and all these DSA people, they're all non-Christians. You know, they don't believe in Jesus Christ, our Savior. And I just got off the phone with one of my buddies this morning. He had, and you had a gentleman on yesterday about it, he had an out-of-body experience where he died. He was on my good dear friend of mine in sixth grade. He passed away, and I asked him this morning, I said, Roger, how long were you actually deceased, dead, before you came back? He said he was told, because it was so long ago, a lot of the records were destroyed, and he's documented this all in a book, which I do not want to bring up name of, but, and he sold it on Amazon. But anyways, here nor there. He said his mother was told that he was dead between 30 to 35 minutes.
0: I've interviewed these people. I find it very credible, many of the people that I've interviewed. And, you know, you can read Dan Piper's book, you know, 90 Minutes in Heaven. You could read Heaven is for Real. I have that podcast that's going to drop soon. I'll tell you when it happens. And I just believe in a God, a father, a creator. As I said, I don't believe that if you're an atheist, you have to believe something can come from nothing. Otherwise, you know, if there's no God, where did all the energy come from that created universes within universes? So the idea that God would bring people home to come back and tell the story that God is real, and that Jesus is real, you know, is not far fetched to me. And it's the promise that our Lord and Savior Jesus Christ gave us, that, you know, in his Father's house are many mansions, and he goes to prepare a place for us. So where he is, we shall also be. And I believe in that hope with all my heart, mind, and soul. And, you know, I'm not a perfect person. We've all sinned and fallen short. But I believe these stories. That's my own personal view. I'm not trying to proselytize to people.
1: No, it's just the way it is. It's just fact. You know, this is the way it is. You know, Jesus Christ died for us to take away all of our sins and give us everlasting life. And, but there are people that go and they come back. Like my buddy, he was asked, do you want to stay? And they told, and he was actually told that you're too young. It's not time for you yet. And he came back in his body. In fact, what was fascinating was, he saw the surgeons clean up as he was being lifted up in the air.
0: And then he just pops back in and they're like, hold on, he's breathing. You know, I mean, it's crazy. These stories are crazy, but I believe all of it. Kevin, listen, tell your friend, God bless him. Him telling his story, I think, brings hope to a lot of people, you know, because, you know, it's hard for us to conceive of the majesty of a God that could create universes within universes. We're not designed to understand it in this life. That's where faith comes in. 800-941-SEAN is our number if you want to be a part of the program. You know, we see what's happening across the globe right now. 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
7: Trump talks crypto. I'm Carmen Roberts, Fox News. President Trump is urging Congress to move forward in setting clearer rules for the cryptocurrency industry as legislation remains stalled in the Senate. He spoke to reporters today after hosting industry executives at the White House and touted some of his crypto moves, including:
8: I established the United States Strategic Bitcoin Reserve, making Bitcoin a permanent asset of the United States Treasury, which has turned out incredibly well. I also created the United States Digital Asset Stockpile to hold custody of all other digital assets, and that's exactly what it's done. It's been amazing.
7: Democrats accused the president of using his office to enrich himself after financial disclosures showed that he earned more than $1.4 billion from crypto adventures last year. The president spoke again earlier about Iran's statement that the Strait of Hormuz is closed.
8: We have possession, complete control of the strait. I mean, outside of nuisance value, and there is nuisance value when they shoot a drone every once in a while.
7: Uncertainties of the strait are pushing crude oil prices higher. U.S. crude is up about 1% at $85.77 a barrel. The Kennedy Center tells a federal court it won't attempt to restore President Trump's name to the building before at least September 8th as a legal battle continues over the controversial name change. Opponents accuse the Trump-aligned board of defying a court order. And tragedy in Kenya, Africa. A safari helicopter crashed this morning in remote portion of that country, killing all seven on board. U.S. State Department says five of them were Americans. Among those killed, an executive with Telemundo, the Spanish language network owned by NBC Universal, and the director of Ecuador's National Intelligence Service. 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
1: Here on the Grand Strand, family means everything. 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
0: All right, our final moments with our friend Matt Towery. By the way, he does have a book coming out soon. It's going to be The Honoring of Ignorance. And he, of course, one of the real pollsters that can get and poll Donald Trump correctly. Let me play fake news CNN, and even they can't hide how dire things can be for the Democrats. And this is Harry Enten, who seems to be kind of maybe the fairest guy on the network, I don't know, sounding the alarm over the DSA's primary wins. I want you to listen to this report.
10: The Democratic Socialists of America's ranks in Congress, they are definitely growing, getting larger.
11: All right, so where are these wins happening? Is there a specific area, or what are you seeing with the numbers?
10: Yeah, okay, you might just say, oh, this is just a phenomenon in the Northeast. This is part of the Acela Corridor. This is just an urban phenomenon. No, not really. I mean, take a look here. Where DSA candidates won primaries for Congress, they're all Democrats. Yeah, you got three in New York, but you got two in Michigan. You got one in Colorado. You got one in Florida last night running for the Senate. And you got one in Pennsylvania. So this is not just a Northeast phenomenon in terms of these DSA candidates who are winning primaries.
0: Now, he added one thing. The net favorability of the Democratic Party in 2018, when they had a pretty good year, midterm election year, their favorability was even. Their favorability this year is minus 25 points. And there's one thing, Matt, that I'll add and let you weigh in on. Republicans, very smartly, they've saved their money. They have a midterm convention that they've never had before. The case is going to be made to the American people, both on the airwaves during this convention. I don't know if it'll have the same impact as a presidential convention, but I would imagine there's going to be an impact out of that. We call it a post-convention bounce. But again, I mean, I can't predict, and I don't think anybody can predict with any degree of certainty where this is going to land.
12: No, and to your point about socialism and the Democratic Socialists, this creates a wedge among the Democrats. Give you an example. In the state of Florida, which was just mentioned, this person defeated Alex Vindman. For one reason, I'd say Alex Vindman was a little bit like the character Flounder in Animal House. When they put his picture up on the screen, everybody threw their beer can and said no. And he ran ads endlessly here in Florida. And every time he ran an ad, people decided they hated him more. So that was part of why this woman won. She was able to get the traction and then get some Democratic Socialists down here campaigning for her. That having been said, you have my David Jolly, who's the nominee for the Democratic side. In a normal year, he might do okay. He was a former Republican, views as moderate. But now his problem is he's got on the ticket a socialist. So what's he going to do? Is he going to say, oh, I don't have anything to do with socialism? Well, then he doesn't get their hardcore vote. And if he says, I do want to have something to do with socialism, then he loses everybody else. He cannot win because of this. So this cuts both sides. But Republicans have to – I want to add on one other thing. The other thing I'd say to the Republicans is, no matter what, this is partly a referendum on Donald Trump. Never fool yourself into thinking otherwise. How in the world they let his polling numbers get down to 30-something percent, which is just unbelievably untrue. Never can he get that low in this country. And try to convince people that he's just in the ditch and can't get out of it. They've got to turn that around. And that's the responsibility of all that money that you saw. You got to we got to push the candidates, but you got to tell the things that Donald Trump has done. I started with the inflation number. There's plenty of other things he's accomplished. And right now, the mirage machine is trying to make it look all he's done is get us in a war and it's ruined everything. And he hasn't fulfilled any of his promises. That's not true. And it needs to be corrected. You got 75 days or so to do it. Get on the ball. Don't wait until the last month.
0: Well, I know something that I'm not going to share. I have insider information.
12: Yeah, I know you
0: are. I do, and I'm why give away the game plan ahead of time? But let me tell you something. You are going to see the case get made. Let me put it that way. Anyway, Matt Towery, 800-941-SEAN, our number if you want to be a part of the program. We'll get to your calls coming up. Health, wellness, fitness, nutrition, longevity. We're all thinking about MAHA. But the truth is, if you're really honest with yourself, aren't you kind of guessing on a lot of issues involving your health that you really don't know? Like, for example, there's a new study that came out. Oh, it finds eating red meat is good for you, Linda. Linda. Anyway, but here's the thing. We are guessing, you know, what foods to eat, what supplements to take. You know, why do some foods bloat us and then we need a nap and we're tired and worn out? Well, it's not that you're getting older in most cases. It's messages your body are sending to you. You know, when Linda had these putrid projectile vomit kale shakes, I said, that's rotting in your stomach. It's not good for you. And it turned out when she got the science of Viome back, oh, Hannity was right. 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
14: Fox News, I'm Tom Graham. President Trump calls it a very fair deal. He announced a trade deal with Canada after postponing a threat of 50% tariffs. The president says the deal will be good for U.S. farmers.
15: Farmers have been hurt very badly by Canada, and they won't be paying any tariffs anymore. And we may bring some of the tariffs down to a level where other countries are, because Canada was paying a higher tariff.
14: Canadian Prime Minister Mark Carney says the deal will give businesses greater certainty. One person is dead after a house explosion in Annapolis, Maryland.
16: That victim was in cardiac arrest. Our medics and firefighters worked that victim for a significant period of time until the victim was pronounced dead on the scene.
14: Anne Arundel County Assistant Fire Chief Larry Schultz, another person injured. The cause of that blast is under investigation. 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
0: And it's all free.
17: 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Everything else is looking clear. 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
0: All right, 25 now till the top of the hour. Our toll-free number is 800-941. Sean, if you want to be a part of the program, everyone needs a safety security strategy. This is, you know, a lot of darkness and evil in this world, unfortunately. Now, there are instances when somebody wants to kill you and your family, and then only one option is available, and that's a lethal option. 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Everyone should be able to protect themselves against evil, if God forbid you're a victim or somebody wants to make you a victim. But what about all the other times, the 99%+ of the time when it's not a lethal situation and you, non-lethal technology would suffice and you'd be able to protect yourself, your family, get away to safety? That's where the new technology of BYRNA.com comes in. 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It is so effective. I mean, you don't need a background check. You don't need a permit. It's legal in all 50 states. 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Unbelievable. It really saddens me. I think the WNBA is about to implode, Linda. And I mean this. It's sad. First of all, I can't believe that Clay Travis offered $10 million to their championship team last year in Vegas. I mean, I can't believe this. And they didn't take him up on it. And they only pay their players annually $7 million a year. They could double every player's salary, and then the owners can keep another $3 million for themselves. I mean, they're so confident that there's no difference between biological men and women. I don't know if you saw this, but when I saw it, it made my blood boil. Sophie Cunningham, the only one on her whole team that stood with her hand over her heart during the national anthem. The Atlanta Dreams, they didn't even bother coming onto the court. Did you read that? Did I get that right? Yeah.
25: They have the footage of it. I mean, it's hard to watch.
0: It's so painful. And anyway, her supporters now, and then you, of course, you have people, they had this encounter. They had the XXXY t-shirts, and they were told that they had to cover them up. And then they won't even, the league won't even name the person responsible for what they say shouldn't have happened in the first place. I'm not sure that it that that's the truth when they won't tell us who did it and why they did it, why that decision was made.
25: In addition to that, there was another person who went in and wore some, you know, stupid trans shirt, and they were put on the Jumbotron. So this whole idea of, you know, this is the concept that you and I have been talking about for a long time with liberals, is that there is a constant barrage of a one-sided opinion while we talk about the need for diversity and equity and inclusion. But what that actually means is we only want people that look a certain way, that talk a certain way, that fit a certain bill. None of it is about diversity. It's about everybody being the same, thinking the same. And this whole concept of a meritocracy and people just being somewhere because they should be because they earned it, it's completely lost. Like, people don't even understand the concept. So this whole thing about, you know, men and women are the same, you can't have it both ways. You can't say it's not fair. You know, we want to be treated equally. Everybody is fair, blah, blah. Everybody's the same. I mean, none of it makes sense.
0: It's nonsense.
25: It's all nonsense. It's a stream of consciousness, but the person whose consciousness you're wrapped up in has had, you know, four bottles of Tito's and hasn't slept in a week. I'm like, could I please get out of wherever this is? It's too much.
0: The worst part is they had an opportunity to define what a woman is and they won't. So
25: here's
0: I hope
25: the other
0: Dennis
25: thing.
0: Cantor free- oh, you
25: Let me
0: go
25: say
0: right
25: one
0: ahead.
25: Other thing. I'm really sorry, but this really pisses me off. It's your show, boss, and I appreciate this 30 seconds of freedom.
0: No,
25: thank you very much. I cannot stand this idea. All these women, like the Megan Rapinos and these other dumb broads that want to go out and say, oh, everybody's welcome. I can say that. I'm a woman.
0: Days.
25: Me, I use that word.
0: No,
25: because there's a lot of them. We're surrounded by them. I will tell you right
0: goodness.
25: Now, you
0: Guys
25: got where you
0: term.
25: Are. You got where you are because people gave you that chance. They fought for Title IX. They gave you the opportunity to make your name in women's sports. And now the next generation of women have to fight against men because a bunch of dudes that decided that they were going to put on like a little bit of mascara and put their hair in a wig and act like they're chicks because they want to be able to go out and have an easy game because biologically they can play better because they're bigger and stronger and they're already in the certain sport.
0: Well,
25: they just couldn't cut it as a dude. That's not fair.
0: If they were so confident that, you know, there's no difference between men and women, then Enes Kanter
25: exactly.
0: Freedom should be allowed in the league.
25: I have the perfect solution. Go start as trans league.
0: Oh, my God. Why did I start this with you? There's certain topics that set you off.
25: Okay, but final question. Am I wrong?
0: Yeah.
25: Trans league. Go do the trans league. You guys can all play against each other.
0: I've said that before. Yeah, I mean,
25: just do it.
0: You know,
25: go
0: ahead and see how well it does. I don't think it's going to do very well.
6: I'm just going to push back on one thing with the trans league. Because in 2022, they did it with hockey. And the first thing that happened was someone ended up in the hospital.
0: Not good. You know, what's so fascinating, if they really had confidence that there's not a difference, they would take $10 million from Clay Travis. And they won't.
25: Sure would.
0: You know, and then Riley Gaines went there. She looked up what the rules are for signs. They tried to take her sign away. And she said no. I mean, and I think showed a lot of courage in doing it. I am telling you, they are going to ruin the league. People are going, go woke, you're going to go broke. You know, Canadian powerlifting champion April Hutchinson leads the first Sophie Cunningham rally outside the U.S. And, you know, I'm just telling you, the American people are not going to put up with this. And people, you don't come out for the national anthem. You don't put your hand over your heart. And the crowd is all doing it. I lived in Atlanta. The people are proud of their country. Most of them I knew in Atlanta. Okay. See how this ends. It's not going to end well. All right. Any more commentary from the peanut
25: no,
0: gallery?
25: No, I agree with you.
0: Calls?
25: People who have thrived and been so successful in this country, you can't put your hand over your heart for all the men who bled and died and women for our freedoms so that you could have those opportunities. You're disgusting.
0: I will only watch the Indiana Fever and only because of Sophie Cunningham. That's it. Not her coach
25: She's
0: that
25: great,
0: threw
25: man.
0: Her down the stairs. Not Caitlin Clark had an opportunity to back up her teammate, and she punted. I was disappointed. And she is a talented, gifted player. And there are many talented players in the WNBA. WNBA. What does the W stand for? I wonder.
25: I don't know. We're still trying to figure it out. I'll get back to you.
0: I got
25: to
0: figure that out. Is it Therese in Oklahoma? What's up, Therese? How are you?
7: Therese. And yes, I'm from Oklahoma.
0: My sister's name is Therese, spelt the same way. That's why I said Therese.
7: That's the French. Okay.
0: That's the sister I wish would love me a little bit less in my life.
7: Aw.
0: She worries about her brother constantly, and it's like, stop worrying. You're driving me nuts.
7: Listen, I was wondering about the Communism Control Act signed by President Eisenhower. Why are we not using that to keep the radical communists out of our trying to get power and for running for office? They're not supposed to be running for office, no matter what they call themselves.
0: You know, there's something worth watching, and I've talked about The Men That Built America and these great series. I think that's on the History Channel. I've been watching it on Apple, so I don't know where it originated from. I thought it was Paramount Plus, but I've been watching it on Apple. And that's America in Color. And it goes through America's history in the 20s and 30s and then 40s and then 50s. I urge people to watch it because you see, for example, you know, FDR having to battle isolationists when Hitler, you know, was rolling over every country across Europe. And he knew he had to battle back against a very strong isolationist group in America until Pearl Harbor happened. And then we had no choice. And then everything changed. But he had been preparing for it because he knew that America had to be that beacon of freedom. And without America, they wouldn't win. And Nazism, fascism, Imperial Japan, I mean, we needed to defeat them, unfortunately. And it's just, you're right. And then the anti-communist movement was very real. I mean, you go back and you see Hollywood, there was a group of people that were just outright communists. It's not the first time we've dealt with either isolationism or communism as a movement in this country. And it just gives you the history of it. All I can say is what I always say. It's been tried in many, many countries and under many different titles and names, but it always takes on the same form or manifestation. You end up with unfulfilled promises, more poverty than when you started. You got a bunch of greed and power-hungry, greedy politicians that try to gain power by lying to you about what they will provide for you. And then in the end, you calculate how much of your freedom you gave up in the name of false security. For many countries, they never recover, ever. So I hope people learn from this, and I hope we take this threat seriously. In 76 days, we get to decide to say no. Good call. Thank you. Chris in Virginia on the Sean Hannity Show. What's up, Chris? How are you?
8: Hey, Sean. Great to be with you. With these midterm elections being as important as they are, and I know what I'm going to ask is a big ask, especially for Bruce Blakeman, can we expect Hannity town halls for these midterms? Because I'm really looking forward to it because I think you're a national asset. And for the elections, I think your town halls really make a difference.
0: Wow. No pressure. But I'm willing to do whatever it takes. That's all I'll say. And, you know, I have partners, obviously. I have radio partners. I have TV partners. And they've got to agree to them. I think there are going to be instances where we're going to be on the road. There's no lack of energy on my part or willingness on my part to do whatever it's going to take to make people aware. I'm all in. And I think you can hear the urgency of my voice. That urgency is not contrived. It is very real. And I'm begging people to take this seriously. This is a clear and present danger. Look at the numbers. 250 DSA people elected since 2019. We'll have maybe close to 50 when all is said and done on the ballot this year. This is a pivotal turning point election for the country. And I'm not saying these as words. This is it. These people get power. God help us all. Because they will want to dismantle the greatest country God gave man, the greatest wealth creation system we've ever seen in the history of mankind. And the consequences will be severe and we'll all suffer from them. So I'm in, Chris. Whatever, you know, me and my partners decide is best. I'm there's no lack of commitment on my part, I promise you. Steve in California. Hey, Steve, how are you? Gavin Newsom's Communist Utopia. Where's Gavin today? Doing a podcast? Outselling his book? Is he trashing Trump or me online? You know, what's he? He's Mr. No-Show Governor. I know he's not filling up reservoirs with water and hydrants with water. I know he's not doing that.
9: No, he's probably a couple thousand miles away, you know, campaigning.
0: Yeah, exactly.
9: And I got to tell you, it's an honor speaking with you. You know, I think you're the closest guy that comes to replacing Rush Limbaugh, you know, and which is shoes.
0: Nobody can replace the great one, but you're very kind, and I'm doing my part. We all have to up our game because we could use him now.
9: So we got to pick up the flag, just like, you know, Nick Frieda's picking up for Charlie Kirk. You know, the important thing is just keep spreading the message and just keep waking up the woke, you know. So down to business, Mamdani, the human dumpster fire, he created a lose-lose situation of his own, and with his the Peter Ter attack, either number one, he's wrong and calling out the wrong people, never mind the burden of proof issue, or number two, he's right and just gave the whole world a list of really nice properties that have a great chance of being empty, as these aren't the houses that are occupied by the owners because they're not the primary house. So they just gave a fast-track cheat sheet for the burglars where to hit if he's right. So that's pretty dangerous right there, but reckless per their par for the course.
0: Well, I got to tell you something, you know, and I think you're really bringing up points that just hit home for people. Steve, God bless you, man. Glad you're out there. 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Listen, you're so excited. You've been dreaming about opening a business. You're excited. It's there for you, and you can see the finish line, and then you realize, oh, I got to get these insurances, this one and that one and that one and this one and this one, that one, and deal with this agent, that agent. It becomes worse than dealing with the healthcare system. There is a transformation in the insurance industry happening right before our very eyes. 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They showed me in real time. I was blown away. I don't get blown away very, very easily. And it's called supersure.com. 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
0: All right, that's going to wrap things up for today. We got a great Hannity tonight, 9 Eastern on the Fox News Channel. Does the free state of Florida, my state, have to worry about this DSA candidate? We'll check in with Senator Ashley Moody. Also, we'll check in with Byron Donalds, who won the GOP gubernatorial nomination. Also, Darlene Graham will join us tonight. That's Lindsay's sister. 9 Eastern tonight on Hannity. See you tonight. Back here tomorrow. Thank you for being a part of this show and making it all happen. Hey, you've been hearing me talk a lot about Sig Sauer and the P365. 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

0: seeking a retrial. I'm Lisa Lacera, Fox News. The trial judge who presided over the murder case of Carmelo Anthony, the Texas teen who stabbed another teen to death at a high school track meet, has been removed ahead of a key hearing to decide if Anthony should get a new trial.
1: They didn't believe they would get a fair shake with him, since after the trial, he made multiple public statements about how well it had all gone.
0: Fox's Garrett Tenney.
1: Anthony's lawyers are expected to lay out their case for a new trial, not by arguing that he's innocent, but by arguing that his constitutional rights were violated during the trial, including claims that he essentially wasn't allowed to testify in his own defense.
0: Earlier this summer, jurors rejected Anthony's claims of self-defense during a confrontation with Austin Metcalf last year. President Trump defending his decision to cut annual military drills between the U.S. and South Korea, saying he thought it was offensive to North Korean leader Kim Jong-un.
2: I thought that was very insulting to somebody that, frankly, has been, during my term at least, very well behaved.
0: Drills are going on now. The Pentagon said yesterday they would be cut by 1 week. The president also said the leader of South Korea turned him down when he asked for help with Iran and the Strait of Hormuz. The UAE has suspended all trade with Iran after it says it came under renewed missile fire from Tehran. The national debt has surpassed a record $40 trillion. A White House spokesman says the administration has been focused on cutting waste, fraud, and abuse in federal spending while accelerating economic growth, but experts say the exploding debt is already affecting American pocketbooks by raising borrowing costs for mortgages and cars. Wall Street stocks rose after the Treasury Department said it'll buy more U.S. government bonds, and strong profits from Target and other companies helped support the market. The Dow gained 190 and the NASDAQ added 41. 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
6: 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Everything else is looking clear. 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
15: Deep in the bowels of a hidden bunker, somewhere under the brick and steel of a nondescript building, we've once again made contact with our leader, Mark Levin.

0: four of them are about 2-3 miles away, and they're being constructed, three of them. One of them is already constructed from where our home is in Loudoun County, on a fairly busy road in a corner. Of course we all rather have trees there, and water there, and so forth and so on. But we need these cutting edge, you know, technologies for the brain power. For the brain power. And let me tell you something about AI data centers. People keep saying they're going to cost us all these jobs. They're going to cost us all these jobs. Can you imagine 100 years ago? Well, yet again, we can't have refrigerated trucks. They're going to cost us all these jobs. Or even before that, we can't have the automobile. They're going to put all the horse-driven wagons out of business. I mean, you can always talk that way because it's true. As things move forward, they'll be put out of business. Marx was the one who complained about that most. There's never-ending revolution in capitalism, he said, creating dislocation. But I look at it differently. There's never-ending revolution in capitalism that creates longer lives, better food, more homes, safer cars. That's the truth. These AI data centers and the data that comes with them, maybe they'll find a cure for cancer. Maybe they'll find a cure for Alzheimer's. Maybe they'll find all these things. But if you embrace this regressivism, this anti-capitalism, this degrowth stuff, there won't be any of that. There won't be any progress in the health field or any other field. There simply won't. I'll be right back.
1: Mark Levin.
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0: 53 new all-time highs, an average price up 44% year over year, then pushed past $5,500 an ounce in January. Right now it's pulled back, and many in Wall Street analysts are telling clients this is the window before gold pushes back towards new highs. Meanwhile, silver is on track for a sixth year of structural supply deficit, with solar, EVs, electronic, and industrial demand still pulling heavily on the market. 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

0: You know, ladies and gentlemen, I declared months ago, that the woke right was pretty much dead. They were busy online. I told you that it's toxic there. It's toxic on X. It's toxic on Facebook. It's just toxic on the internet. It's a cesspool. That doesn't mean there aren't some good people, but the vast majority are not. I don't even know if the vast majority are actually people, Mr. Producer. But the lowest of the low lives, they're there all day long. All day long, because that's where they get to be seen and heard. As moronic and vile as so many of them are. Tucker Carlson is done. All the rest of these people are done. Matt Gaetz is done. They're all done. They live online. Now, again, there's some good people you might want to follow online, but there's some people you might want to block because they're not good for your mental health or anything else. That's what was demonstrated in part in Florida last night, as people have picked up on, and I'm glad they have. That is, real Americans, normal Americans, patriotic Americans, all Republicans, for the most part, and conservatives are not interested in what's going on with the woke right and the anti-Semitism. They are patriots.
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5: Fox News, I'm John Saucier. President Trump says the United States is not in talks with Iran over the Strait of Hormuz.
6: It'll either be extremely good and oil prices are going to drop like a rock, or we'll continue to do exactly what we're doing.
5: The United Arab Emirates says they've suspended trade with Iran after accusing them of launching missiles at the country. Iran denies that, by the way. Attorneys for Carmelo Anthony, a man convicted of killing Austin Metcalf at a track meet last year, are a step closer to getting a retrial. The judge, John Roach, was dismissed on concerns about impartiality sparked by a comment the jury got it right in a post-trial interview. On Fox, Jeff Metcalf, Austin's father, says he won't be distracted by Anthony's supporters.
7: They can celebrate. If they want to consider it a win for their side, that's okay. I mean, the conviction is what I'm most concerned with.
5: Anthony says that 35 years in prison in June. 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
8: 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Everything else is looking clear. Have a great day.
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11: 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I'm Ralph Norman. 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

0: phase her out. I hate to phase out these great. Here we be. Where do we be? I mean, here we are. Our friends at the International Fellowship of Christians and Jews, who we love. Anti-Semitism is continuing to rise around the world every day, including right on the internet in our country and in the Democrat Party. 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All right, I've given this piece enough attention. You get the drift. He ends by saying, there's no military solution. That's why Abraham Lincoln had to fire so many generals. That's why other presidents have had to work around other generals. And that's why we don't win wars as often as we should anymore, because of people like this. The hell's his name again, Rich? John Schindler, who's been in the intelligence bureaucracy most of his life, who's been in the national security bureaucracy most of his life, not as a winner, not during times when we won wars, but as a man who believes we need to manage our decline. Our military decline, our geopolitical decline, our decline. And how dare I speak out and stand up against low lives like him.
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12: They want
10: on social media made safer for kids. I'm Lisa Lucera, Fox News. Multiple states suing Facebook and Instagram parent company Meta, claiming the company used tactics that made the platforms addictive to children.
11: A former senior researcher at Meta testifying that after a whistleblower went public about alleged harms to children, employees were told not to share research with other workers. A psychology professor at San Diego State University who has previously testified before Congress about how social media negatively impacts young people's psychological health will return to the stand Thursday. California, Colorado, Kentucky, and New Jersey are leading a group of 29 states accusing Meta of deliberately creating features that lead to mental health harms, including addiction, and of collecting minors' data without parental consent, violating federal law. Meta has repeatedly pushed back against the allegations, arguing it has a strong record of protecting teens.
10: Fox's Kristen Goodwin, the trial judge who presided over the case of Carmelo Anthony, the Texas teen convicted of stabbing another teen to death at a track meet last year, has been removed from the case as the defense seeks a new trial. Anthony's legal team argued District Judge John Roach enforced overly strict courtroom rules and gave an interview after his trial. The trial was over. President Trump appears to be lukewarm on the idea of restarting talks with Iran.
12: It'll either be extremely good and oil prices are going to drop like a rock, or we'll continue to do exactly what we're doing.
10: Again, the president said a lot of boats are going through the Strait of Hormuz, insisting the U.S. has control of it. Britain's Prince Harry and wife Meghan have decided to return to the United Kingdom, but Britain's Daily Telegraph reports they will not resume their roles as working members of the royal family. The couple gave up the royal positions more than 6 years ago and moved to California to pursue contracts with media companies. America's listening to Fox News.
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0: Hello, America. 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Our number, 877-381-LEGO-SCHINDLER's really rather incoherent and illiterate article. Welcome, 877-381-3811, 877-381-3811. You can expect more of this, America. The midterms are going to be tough. We're going to fight them and help fight for the good guys here. We could lose the House. We could lose the Senate. Who knows? They will look for scapegoats, but they won't look in the mirror. The quality of the candidates, the fact that there's a historical trajectory here, the fact that even before what's taking place with Iran, we needed to get our act together. And Iran is not even in the top five issues with the American people. So I don't know what they're talking about. They don't know what they're talking about. It doesn't matter what they're talking about, truth be told. I touched on this a little bit last night. I want to continue. There's a young lady by the name of Natalie Harp. My wife Julie and I have gotten to know her very, very well. She's a lovely lady, very attractive lady, very loyal lady, and works her butt off 24/7. And she works for the President of the United States. Now, John Kennedy, you're talking about him or Lyndon Johnson or Bill Clinton, you might go, oh, what's going on there? But Natalie is 35 years old. She had bone cancer. And the prognosis, as I told you last night, was not good. Natalie, unfortunately, was in a situation that too many Americans have found themselves in, whether it's cancer or some other deadly disease, certain type of accidents and so forth. So the president had campaigned on, and he said, look, I don't understand this FDA where they could take 10, 15, 20 years or longer, caught up in red tape and various committees and so forth. When it comes to individuals who may have 3 months, 6 months, 1 year to live, maybe 2 weeks to live, maybe 2 days to live, and they're not free to use potential medicines that are in the early stages of review by the FDA, or that a company thinks can really help the person. Why would we prevent that if they're facing death in the mirror anyway? If they're facing death in the mirror anyway. So President Trump is a consequential president. He really is. And when he's gone and we're on to the next president, we are going to miss him a lot. A lot. And so what did he do? What did he do? He's done many things. He's lowered the price of prescription drugs. Many of you go to the pharmacy to get drugs. You're not paying anything for certain drugs. I don't know how long that can last, but it's true. And what the president decided was, look, we should do something about the situation where these people who are staring at potential death in the eye, in the mirror, can have access to these drugs if they choose to have access to these drugs. One of those individuals was Natalie Harp. Natalie Harp is in full remission now. She doesn't have cancer. She went from a very poor prognosis to being a very vibrant human being. She credits President Trump for this, and I don't blame her. She credits President Trump. And by the way, since then, the FDA has accelerated action on treatments for serious mental and physical illnesses. In other words, it was a big bureaucracy with a lot of red tape and everything. And Trump has really done more than any president since there's been an FDA to force it to act. What's the point of having an FDA if so many people are facing death or die because of the bureaucratic processes? I'm not saying the health processes, the bureaucratic processes. But in the case of people like Natalie, they have nothing to lose. Their lives are on the line. And we all knew this. It never made any sense to any of us. Well, Donald Trump is a doer. And he did something about it. And Natalie, like so many others, benefited from it. And so she worked for the president in various positions and so forth, and then had an opportunity to work with him directly. And she is his confidential assistant. And she's by his side. Because he's president of the United States, there are things a president does on Sundays and Saturdays and Mondays and Tuesdays and so forth and so on. You all know this. There has been never even a rumor of any impropriety. But because she is an independent, single, hardworking, self-sufficient woman, which I thought we supported, this guy Assoff, a senator from Georgia who never worked a day in his life, a trust fund baby and a big time trust fund baby worth millions from his family, he makes an insinuation on the campaign trail. A horrible insinuation. And, of course, the Democrat media pick right up on it, and they run with it. And they run with an insinuation. It's not even a rumor. They run with an insinuation from a Democrat radical left-wing candidate who's known to lie constantly. He's Jewish and even lies to Jews about Israel. Assoff is his name. Assoff, they call him, but he's Assoff. And so, for no reason at all, this poor lady's under attack. CNN does an entire show on her, pretty much. Erin Burnett. Now, I happen to know that some hanky-panky went on there at CNN, and not all of it's been reported. What do you think of that, Mr. Producer? I happen to know there was some hanky-panky among hosts over there. What do you think of that, Mr. Producer? And so the question is, will Erin Burnett dig into that? Will she report on that? How about tapped out Jake Tapper? How about any of them? Will they? And it's well known, may I say, it's well known that the sleaziest people, ready?

0: I said it's well known that many of them, that it's among the sleaziest of the sleazy. It truly is. Well, Natalie Harp will get through it. It's very painful for anybody, but particularly somebody who's not really a public figure in any way. And she has scores and scores and scores of people who know her, love her, and will defend her. Not because of the, you know, title that she holds, but because she's genuinely a nice person, a person of great integrity. She's really too good for the city of D.C. May I put it that way, Mr. Producer? I'll be right back.
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5: Fox News, I'm Tom Graham. President Trump naming his pick to lead the Food and Drug Administration.
6: President Trump said in a Truth Social post that Dr. Heidi Overton is a rock star who's going to deliver on his priorities of faster cures and lower drug prices. Overton's a known abortion opponent, and if she does get the job, that means she'll be in charge of policies that govern abortion drugs like mifepristone.
5: Fox's Jill Nato there. Many Federal Reserve officials think the central bank will have to lift its key short-term interest rates in the coming months if inflation does not subside. That according to newly released minutes of the Fed's meeting last month. President Trump, though, wants to go in the opposite direction.
7: Success in growth does not cause inflation. Other things cause inflation.
5: He wants the Fed to lower interest rates. 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
8: Coming up next, a word from the Lord with Archbishop Foley Beach.
9: Human efforts, no matter how sincere, how meaningful to you, are insufficient to achieve God's righteousness. This transformation comes by faith, and it becomes Paul's new purpose. In Ephesians chapter 2, verses 8 and 9, he says, "For by grace you have been saved through faith. This is not of your own doing, it's the gift of God." In Romans chapter 3, verse 21, he writes this, "But now the righteousness of God has been manifested apart from the law, although the law and the prophets bear witness to it. The righteousness of God through faith in Jesus Christ for all who believed."
8: If you'd like more information on this ministry or the teachings of Archbishop Foley Beach, visit awftl.org.
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0: Hello, hello, and hello. You know, for decades, Americans have been holding physical gold in retirement accounts. 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Well, now it is. 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Inflation, massive debt, against geopolitical turmoil. Why else? Because it gains in value. 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Wow. You tell me we only have an hour left, Mr. Producer? Ooh, baby. All right, well, we do have a lot to get to. A lot of stuff that I think will be interesting to you. Now, Harry Enten, the CNN data analyst, he says DSA candidates are winning, and not just in the northeastern blue states. I would actually differ with that. They're winning in some areas outside of the northeast and outside of the far west, but again, in very blue areas. Now, they might say, well, they won statewide for this nomination, this real nut job, and she is, as a Democrat. Okay, well, they run against Vindman. Now, Vindman is hated by everybody in all parties, isn't he? So that's not exactly a test, Vindman. Now, I think she's running for the Senate, if I'm correct about that. But she's running against a very powerful individual who's currently the senator. So I'm not that worried about that, even though every one of these fights have to be fought. You know, like you're way behind.
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6: Promising to crush Iran economically. I'm Lisa Lacera, Fox News. President Trump posting on Truth Social. This will be economic warfare and isolation on an unprecedented scale. Earlier, the president again claimed that ships are getting through Iran's Strait of Hormuz.
7: Right now, the